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13: 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We miss the Holy Spirit.
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21: Hello, America. Mark Levin here. Our number, 877-381-3811, 877-381-3811. Okay, we'll continue with some calls on all this. I'm trying to go by who's been waiting the longest. Let's go to Jim, Wildwood, Florida, but calling on the great WMAL or listening on the great WMAL app. Jim, how are you?
22: Good, Mark. Hey, lived up there in that area. Did a lot of work, made a lot of money. If anyone needs to do something, go in the concrete. I was driving a concrete mixer truck. We were pouring from Loudoun to Manassas around Bull Run. We were pouring 1,100, 1,500 yard slabs through the night, through the day. They couldn't have enough drivers. They couldn't get enough concrete. Again, you shut these things down. Right there is a lot of blue collar CDL jobs going out the door, out the window. It's ridiculous. Rather have a data center. Look at all the shopping malls now. Where are they? The data centers, they can switch them out and have different stuff in there, and they're nowhere near the footprint of what a shopping mall does.
21: You're so right, shopping mall. I mean, let me ask you something. What's happened to us as a people here? I'm quite serious about what we have electrical lines. People whining about that. They make some noise. I live about a mile and a half from a train crossing. That thing goes off about every 50 to 60 minutes. You get used to it. Doesn't bother me. I chose to live here. And many people talking about this live in the suburbs or the exurbs, and they're just not used to, I guess, any relationship to that which is produced for them. Do you know what I mean by that?
22: It's the same thing with Dallas Airport. People, they build and build around Dallas Airport. We were building developments, pouring slabs, right at the end of the runway. The neighborhood I lived in, they changed the flight pattern when they said they couldn't fly over our neighborhood. Next you know, you could go out in the street, and I could count 13 planes coming in from Dallas Airport. And again, you got to learn to deal with the technology.
21: But the airport was there first, and people move around it. And even wherever they put these data centers, what's going to happen? Townhouses and other things for the people who work there, right?
22: Yeah, but they're nowhere near a jet coming in there, landing from Ireland or someplace like that. And they're nowhere near the footprint. You'll have a strip mall-sized building, two decks. We'd pour the base slab, and then we'd pour the second deck on the thing. Again, these guys, you'd have 27 trucks moving like ants back and forth to the plant. It was a lot of guys making some good money up there, and they're nowhere near. And they're going to get the same short shift as like our nuclear energy did. If we want to be energy independent, and I'll try to get, but you should play the energy department when he was getting sworn in. What he said about China, they're building 250 nuclear power plants. They're starting up 500 new coal-fired power plants. They're building 100 dams in China. Mm-hmm. No one's stopping those people. And again, they have this Nepal thing, and they're talking about global warming. So that's China's fault? Where's all the hooting and howling, Mark? You have a good night. Thank you.
21: Great points. Really good call, Jim. Let's keep going here. Let us go to Steve, Helena, Montana, on Sirius XM satellite. How are you, Steve? Helena, not Helena. It's Helena, right?
4: Yeah, Helena. Great,
21: I'm
4: sir.
21: Sorry.
4: How are you?
21: I'm good. How are you? Thanks.
4: I'm fantastic.
21: You're on.
4: So, Montana's facing some of the same problems that other states are with data centers and basically the hive mentality that these things are evil. And the truth is we've already had them for a while, maybe not on the grander scale, but one of the things that attracts these data centers to Montana is that our air is very cold and dry most of the months of the year. So they're able to look at these things, air cool them, do some stuff. So some of the water myths exist, but one size does not fit all.
21: Well, I agree with that. That's what we have local governments for, right?
4: Yeah, I mean, if the PSE does their job and, you know, they put down their rules for, you know, bringing these data centers.
21: Uh-oh, what happened? You dropped. I apologize, Steve. We weren't trying to do anything. Steve's running for the state Senate, Montana. We wish him well. I think. I don't know what he is. I'm just saying. Absolutely. All of this is supposed to go through, all of it has to go through local government and the zoning boards and all the rules. It's the way it works. All of this goes through that, so that's a given. What's bothering me are two things. This national effort or statewide effort in certain states to put the kibosh on this. And the psychology of all this, this whining and complaining about, oh, there's wires, oh, yeah. It's just like, what are you talking about? And again, imagine the negative. That is, imagine if these centers were not going up. You've got, I think I counted 9 major tech companies investing $750 billion over the next 10 years in these plants. This is an industrial revolution. Now, whether you're going to win it or we're going to lose it. And either people are going to benefit from this or it'll be killed in the womb. And let me be clear. New York is destroying itself. New York will not be the hub of modern technology.

0: 15,000 or so local communities in this country. I guarantee you there's going to be examples of this and that. But in terms of the noise from data centers, we just had two callers that say they don't, who've been involved in them. One who lives near one. You're saying they do. So that tells me what? That tells me that that particular data center has an issue and that the town ought to deal with it. That's what it tells me. But it doesn't tell me from that anecdotal example that this is across the board. And it is the responsibility of local zoning boards and local government to ensure, and you heard that inspector call in here too, to ensure that something like that doesn't happen. So I don't disagree with you. I'm just saying it's not a generalized point. Because I just had two callers that said it's not.
1: Yeah, but they're also doing work for them, too. Yeah. You there?
0: I don't think they're corrupt. You got an inspector who's going through there who's making sure. So thanks for your call. I'm not going to get into, they got a call or two. You know, they work for them, too. That guy doesn't work for the data centers. He works for the town. And the other person didn't work for the data center or the town. Let's see here. Just bear with me. Data center noise, let's see, is one of the fastest ways a project moves from infrastructure investment to neighborhood controversy. So data centers address this in multiple ways because they don't want opposition. And so here's a long list of ways they're trying to deal with it and do deal with it. I can't read it all on the air. You folks can look it up. Just look it up. Let's see. They measure the sound by dBAs, approximate human hearing. They make sure it's under the limit, even though some people still feel it's intrusive. They have generator testing on a regular basis. They're trying to design for quiet, and it goes on and on and on. So, you know, every facility is not the same. So it's up to the zoning boards and the local towns to figure it out. I'm sorry, I can't go into every town and make that determination. That's not the point. To have 7 people call and say yes and 28 people to call and say no. We know that local governments have to make these decisions, and we know that different buildings are different buildings. But to say that people are upset because they make noise, people in that community are. I used to drive to PT. And I forget what was my wife would tell me. I think it was Loudoun County Drive or Boulevard. And Mr. Producer, in America, you would drive down there, and it was like miles of these data center buildings. So basically, they did that purposely, so they'd all be located near each other. My windows were open. Honestly, I didn't hear a damn thing, and there were scores of them. That doesn't mean that people in other parts of the country aren't hearing something. The guy said he did, and I have no reason to question him. Or the community did, and they're going to have to address that. And I'm sure the data center is going to have to address it. I didn't hear much. And I was driving there 3 days a week for the PT and so forth. But anyway, that's my own example. We'll be right back.
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0: I owe you something, don't I?
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0: Yeah. 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But you don't need to consult them in order to get the free guide. You can just get the free guide, of course. Now, ladies and gentlemen, I know we spent the whole program on something that's very, very important because the calls kept coming, and I didn't want to cut people off, so I thought it was very important. The President of the United States has indicated a strong support. And it has before this for the data centers because he knows it's the new industrial revolution. It's very, very important. President of the United States indicates support for a Christian-backed plan to help Canadian Jews escape Canada. That's a big deal. Finland quietly extends defense ties with Israel. Now, ladies and gentlemen, a new defense pact was signed between Israel and Greece, has been signed with Israel and India, has now been signed with Israel and Finland. There is a pact with Argentina. So this idea that Israel and Netanyahu in particular are isolated is so preposterous. Maybe among the woke Reich neo-fascists, but who cares about them? I certainly don't. Now we have a judge who apparently became a citizen, if I'm reading this correctly, in 2019. A federal judge. He struck down the president's visa policy targeting foreign pro-Palestinian university students. And he claimed they have First Amendment rights. Ladies and gentlemen, if you're here on a visa, the policy decisions are by the executive branch. You do not have First Amendment rights. You do not have those rights. I have every right to say whatever I want. You're here on a temporary visa. A gentleman by the name of Will Chamberlain, online, he posted something I thought was particularly brilliant. He said, if this decision holds, we simply have to ban immigration from Muslim countries outright. Now, you know, the president did that for a variety of reasons in his first term for a truncated period of time. He took a lot of heat. But I agree with Wilt Chamberlain. Not related to Wilt, by the way. I agree with Wilt Chamberlain. That is, if this decision holds, then you just don't give visas to individuals coming out of certain of these countries. The ones where they're literally pushing jihad. And they're literally doing it in Pakistan. What a program for a Monday, for any day for that matter. We salute our armed forces, police officers, firefighters, emergency personnel, our truckers, our brothers and sisters in ICE. We back you. Our friends and brothers and sisters in Ukraine, Iran, Israel.
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21: This is a Fox News alert. A verdict in a nearly 30-year-old murder case. I'm Lee Silasera. A Las Vegas jury convicts a man for the 1996 murder of Tupac Shakur.
22: We, the jury in the above-entitled case, find the defendant, Dwayne Keith Davis, as follows. Count one, murder with use of a deadly weapon. Guilty of first-degree murder with use of a deadly weapon.
21: Shakur's murder had been unsolved for years with no one charged until Dwayne Davis began making public statements saying he was in the Cadillac that drove alongside Shakur and Shug Knight and gave the gun to others in the back seat. He described the shooting as retaliation after Knight and Shakur's entourage beat up his nephew hours before the shooting. Davis, who is 63, could face life in prison. A woman randomly stabbed two people in New York City's Times Square, killing a woman and wounding a man before she was shot and killed by police. Police Commissioner Jessica Tisch says the woman, identified as 49-year-old Pamela Cisneros of Queens, was surrounded by police who attempted to get the knives away from her for several minutes.
23: During the encounter, she told the officers, quote, "I'm not dropping anything. I would rather kill both of you." She repeated, "I will kill you."
21: The officers then used tasers, which Tiss said had no effect. The woman continued to advance toward the officer who shot and killed her. Criminal charges filed against a teenage girl in connection with a deadly shooting in California.
24: A 17-year-old North Carolina girl who recorded a live stream of a shooting that killed three people at a San Diego mosque and spread the attacker's white supremacist writings is being charged with murder by aiding and abetting. Forsyth County District Attorney Jim O'Neill says under North Carolina law, the aiding and abetting charges carry the same penalties as if the girl had committed the attack herself. Just before she was due to begin the school year, a grand jury indicted the unnamed teen on three counts of murder and one count of conspiracy.
21: Fox's John Saucier. 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
44: Hey, so the reason that I know that the system failed Lindsay Clancy is because when I gave birth to my son, the first day that he was born, I told my OBGYN, I don't like him and I want to leave him here at the hospital. And she looked at me and said, oh, that's normal, and let me go home. And then 4 days later, I went back to the hospital and said, hi, I think I want to... myself because something's wrong. And they said, sorry, you have to wait until you're 2 weeks postpartum before we can put you on medication. And they let me go home. And then I struggled for 6 months in silence with ideation because my OBGYN essentially told me that first day when I was struggling that they did not believe me and they would not take care of me. So I know for a fact that system failed her because it failed me and millions of other women too.
1: Welcome, my friends, to the Monday edition of Bo Snerdly Special, the fastest hour in American media. Plenty of people are weighing in all around the country. You just heard one of the voices. And who am I to tell this woman that her experiences are wrong? I'm not going to try. How could I possibly? I think it's stunning, some of the things that are coming out from women. Now, you have, like, some of the ones we played last week that are off on the deep conspiracy cuckoo for Cocoa Puffs train. But there are other women, like this one, who are relating their own experiences with postpartum, and in some cases, severe postpartum reactions. And the jury's still out, which I guess is the message. The jury's out. Carlos, of course, will let me know if at some point during the show we get a jury decision and we get alerted that things are happening. So far, the jury's out. And they're dismissed for the day, so we're not getting a jury verdict today. Thank you, Carlos. So I might just add, in the words of the great liberal women of America, and some of the women showed up today, two of them wearing pink, which apparently set off a lot of discussion because the supporters of Miss Clancy have also been wearing pink. Pink seems to be, I remember in the first days of the opening days of the Trump administration way back when, Carlos, you might not remember this because you might not have been paying too attention to the left back then. Women protested the Trump administration in an unusual way. They took to knitting, crocheting. And they started crocheting hats for themselves as a form of protest. Do you know what those hats were called? Do you have any idea what those, you don't know what those hats were called? Well, they have, the name begins with a P, and it's not, well, think about kitty cats. Just think of, he puts up his hand, says, stop, stop. That's what they were called, the kitty cat hats. Except they didn't use the term kitty cat hats. And women all over were wearing the pink kitty cat hats as a protest form. Well, pink is back in, and now they're wearing pink to show their solidarity with Lindsey Clancy. Lindsey Clancy, this jury could decide a few things. It's taking them a while. Not guilty. Just the out, flat out, not guilty. She's not guilty. Seems unlikely, given the fact that everyone knows that she did, in fact, well, everyone except one of the women that, some of the women that we played last week who don't believe she did it. They think it's her husband was channeling through her with his voice, one. And the other, I can't even begin to tell you what that explanation was because I didn't understand it. But not guilty. Not guilty by reason of insanity. Now, if she is found not guilty of insanity, by reason of insanity, the burden of proof is not on her to prove that she is insane. Under Taxachusetts law, there is no burden for her to prove her mental illness and that she lacks criminal responsibility because she was at the time mentally ill. It's up to the prosecution to prove beyond a reasonable doubt that she was criminally responsible when she killed her children. That comes from criminal defense lawyer Elise Hershen. That was what she told the BBC. See, they're following this story all around the world. She could also be found guilty of first-degree murder. And if she were found to be found guilty of first-degree murder, the sentence would likely be that she would spend the rest of her life in prison with the possibility of no parole. She could be charged with second-degree murder, found guilty of second-degree murder, which means that she could also be sentenced to life, but still be eligible for parole at some point.

but they could all run concurrently, and it would amount to 20 years. So those are the options that the jury has. Now, if they say, okay, she was insane, she might end up going to a mental institution. Not clear on what that would mean in terms of how long. She might have to spend the rest of her life in a mental institution. But we have evidence, by the way, but not in Massachusetts, of another state. We have that story today, where a person was sentenced to a mental institution and ended up fleeing the country. You know, her husband in all of this. I've wondered about her husband. And her husband has since remarried. Yeah, his name is Patrick. He is a business application sales executive at Microsoft. He divorced her after this incident took place. And just months after Lindsey Clancy killed their three children, he moved from Massachusetts to New York City. And one of the things that he said, and I think this deserves to be heard, one way or the other, deserves to be heard. Just days after this whole incident came to light back in January of 2023, he wrote on a GoFundMe page for her. He said, I want to ask all of you that you find it deep within yourselves to forgive Lindsey as I have. He said, the real Lindsey was generously loving and caring toward everyone. Me, our kids, family, friends, and her patients. The very fibers of her soul are loving. All I wish for her now is that she can somehow find peace. There's an article, a Fox News, I believe, where they spend a great deal of time talking about him, his recollections, his deep feelings, of course, love for his children. And he, right now, apparently has a somewhat new life. This will obviously haunt him, stay with him for the rest of his life. How could it not? I'm still, if you wanted to ask me, well, what do you think should happen? I have no idea. I have no idea. This one clearly, look, I will tell you what I think. I am torn. And I have no idea which way I would go if I were ever asked to be on a jury like this. Something is obvious. How can any of us sit here and or stand here or do whatever we do here and not understand that women that experience severe postpartum episodes, it is a real thing. Dr. Michaelis talked with us at length about some of the effects of some of the drugs. But even if it's not because of a drug, the fluctuation of hormones that women experience is something that, I'm sorry, if you're a dude, you don't know a damn thing about it unless you have gone through something similar. I'm going to point you to something here, and people may not like this particular
Look, we see this

0: quote unquote trans rage that appears when people are doing what the left likes to call gender affirming care. But as I've said many times, when you take these drugs, these powerful drugs that change your hormones, like Lupron Depot or other things like that, which they were meant for cancer. They weren't meant for the purpose of sex change. You can experience, as a side effect, emotional rage and emotional fluctuations that you have never, that you would never think possible as a human being. You would think that you would never experience these things. And so that has me in a position where I don't know. Is it possible that this woman was in... I don't know. We do know the result. She killed her three children, and then she threw herself out the window, and she is a paraplegic right now. And she's going to be a paraplegic, apparently, for the rest of her life. I don't know what is justice in this case, and I hope that the jury can come up with something that is, for lack of a better word, fair. Maybe it'll be a mistrial. Princess Diana posited that we may be looking at a mistrial in this. This would be that Ed person. Yes, leading us in here. I recognize the wine. I'm sorry. Carlos is going to see this guy in concert. And we expect a full... Carlos, we want a full report when the concert happens. We want to know everything.
1: If I go, I'll let you know.
0: You have to go. Ed Sheeran was at number one on the UK singles charts with this in 2021. Bad Habits. We're coming back. We have got a lot to discuss. Keep it right here. Bo Snerdley's Rush Hour, Fastest Hour in American Media. Next segment's going to be short. Don't go away.
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15: Rush.
16: Remember this from last week's fault? Remember this
17: So one? I'm a kindergarten teacher, and today was a really good day. I sat my class down, and I said, show of hands, who wishes that they were born a different gender? And I would say about half of the kids raised their hands. So for the kids that didn't raise their hands, I said, okay, you guys are going to have to go sit on the floor in the corner of the classroom over there and just be quiet. And so then what I did was I had everybody come up to the board and write what name they want to be called. And I said, it has to be another name other than what you are already called. So, like, if the name Bob is on your birth certificate, you can't write Bob on the board. Like, you have to be given a new name. So I had one kid come up and write Cookie. And I said, okay, Cookie, what are your pronouns? And Cookie was pretty confused. And I said, do you want to be called she, he, they, z, zer? And Cookie said, zer. And I said, okay, listen up, class. Cookie just picked Zer's pronouns. Everybody gives Zer a round of applause. And then everybody gave Zer a round of applause. Just really, like, showed me how important it is that we give youth the opportunity to identify themselves like this. And soon I plan on going to the school board and asking them to let me have legal name and gender changes in my classroom every Friday. So hopefully that goes well. But yeah, I just wanted to share.
16: There's an update.
17: You guys got what you wanted. I got fired. This is like the worst day of my life. I lost my teaching license, so now these children will never be able to discover their true selves because they won't have me as their teacher. I hope you're happy.
16: Unfortunate. Folks, we will be right back. We have so much more. Please don't go away.
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18: A new study at J.A. May Cardiology found that patients with atrial fibrillation can monitor their heart rhythm at home by using a smartphone before treatment. Researchers at the Karolinska Institute say the approach reduced last-minute procedure cancellations by nearly 95%. I'm Yana Derulis for the Worldwide News Network, New York.
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22: Fox News, I'm Tom Rigotti. Nearly 30 years after the murder of legendary rapper Tupac Shakur, his accused killer Dwayne Keefe D. Davis is found guilty.
23: The verdict reads as follows. We, the jury in the above-entitled case, find the defendant Dwayne Keefe Davis as follows. Count one, murder with use of a deadly weapon. Guilty of first-degree murder with use of a deadly weapon.
22: Davis is the only person ever charged in Shakur's 1996 death. The rapper was shot while on his way to perform at a club in Las Vegas. A top Army official resigns after only 18 months on the job. Fox's Kristen Goodwin reports.
24: A rep for the White House confirming Army Secretary Dan Driscoll submitted his resignation to President Trump. The rep saying in part, Secretary Driscoll has been highly effective in advancing President Trump's agenda to make America strong again at the Department of the Army.
22: There have been reports of tension between Driscoll and Secretary of War Pete Hegseth for weeks. America's listening to Fox News.
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13: Rush.
16: Yeah, and on the other end of the spectrum from that young kindergartner, we have this one. Take a listen to this.
32: What do you say when you're my age and the thief in the White House is stealing your golden years? He's stolen like the past 11 years and screwed us out of peace and quiet during our retirement. And let's face it, this is the end of our journey here. And he's stealing our time, stressing us out, doing all this stuff that if you're a concerned citizen and a person with a heart, could almost throw you over the edge because of what's going on. But I can't get that time back. And my fellow seniors know that they can't get that time back either. It's gone. And he continues to steal it. And everybody is sitting back and just watching him do it. So I'm going to still stand up to everything I can because we got to give it all we got. This is Side Chick 597.
33: Yeah, thank you so much. Yeah, she's liking her big cheese of Side Chick, though.
16: Okay. All right. Princess Diana sent me a community note on that teacher. And she says it's satire. And I don't know. I raised some questions about it the other day. Princess Dad, I don't know whether you heard me the first time I played it. I said, I'm suspicious of this. Yeah, first graders going up to the board writing and all the rest of it. Okay, apparently they say they're satirical. No verified reports support the claim. So this is like a social media dupe. Apparently. And I have people reacting to it, boy. She should have never put that in these children. I'm glad she was fired. Thank you, Princess Diana. Oh. Yeah, Survivor is coming up, but we got Sweet Little Lies right now. That's because Fleetwood Mac released their single, A Little Lies, from their 14th album, Tango in the Night, written by Christy McVie and her then-husband, Eddie Quintella. This went to number 4 in the top Billboard Top 100. It was their last top 10 hit in the United States. Little Lies, Fleetwood Mac, on this day in 1987. Love the song, love Fleetwood Mac. Yeah, and then I get so much information even during the show. Thank you. That story rang interestingly. Now, I'm getting responses to some of the other thing. Donald Trump has a lot of power, stealing from the Golden Girls. Yeah, well, you heard that one. And then the counter stuff, I have to give it to the boy. I tell you what, Mr. Bond, Tom Bond, who is the cousin of James Bond, he's such a lucky man. He's married to the Countess of Conspiracy. And she sent me an entire conversation that we started, but she can't complete it now, on why she doesn't think that Lindsay Clancy did it, that there's something else going on here. I told you she's the Countess of Conspiracy. But she said, I'll have to get back to you later on this. I have to cook dinner for my husband. And then we're going to go out and we're going to go, you know, engage in, you know, some sporting activity. And what a great wife. You know, doing her wifely duties, cooking for her husband before they go hang out for the evening. I tell you, you know, life is good if you're... Okay, we have other things in the news, my friends. I want to give credit to somebody who's a leftist, and I have played this guy so many times. Well, not as much as I do. I have played Angie Milhouse Nixon or Abdulrahman El-Sayed. If you can't say my name right, keep it out your damn mouth. But Representative Maxwell Frost, he's part of this new whippersnapper generation out of Florida, one of these kids. But I got to hand it to this guy. He went on a... See, I would love to do one of these shows. There's this outfit called Jubilee, and they media, and they do debates. And they have this debate thing called Surrounded. It's a show that they put on called Surrounded. You sit at a table. There are two chairs there. Their guest has one. There's an empty chair. And in a circle... around, totally surrounding this guy, or whoever's debating, are opponents. And you have to take on. They ask you a question. The people go to the chair like musical chair. Whoever wants to debate him on this, whoever gets to the chair first, debates him. And this is a really cool format. I love this format. And this kid, this congressman kid, showed up. And I gotta hand it to him. He showed up for the debate. Now, he's a liberal kid. Let me give you a little bit of what happened at the debate. Let's listen to some of this. Cut 12. Here you go. Maxwell Frost at this Surrounded debate.
6: The United States should cancel all student debt.
7: If you'd like to be the first debater, please get to the chair in 3, 2, 1.
10: Yes.
6: What's your name?
10: My name is Lori Mills.
6: Lori. Good to meet you, Lori.
10: Go on and explain to me why you feel that it is my tender to pay student debt for other kids.
6: So it's two main reasons why I think we as a country, it will make our country stronger if we cancel student debt. The first one has to do with the fact that we're doing what we told that we should do, right? I remember ever since I got into elementary school, I was told, get ready. Get good grades, you're going to go to a good college. When you go to that good college, you might have to take up some student debt. It's okay because you'll be able to pay off that student debt because you'll get a good job and you'll be able to live the American dream. And that's what Gen Z's been told our entire lives.
10: But it's a lie.
6: And it's a lie.
10: But see,
6: we've been lied to. And the second one that I think is really important is that we've been lied to. We've gotten all this debt, insane amounts of debt, which is, I think, upwards of $1.8 trillion of student debt in this country. Not able to get the jobs we need to be able to pay off the debt. And so I do think that us doing this, it is an easy way for our country to be able to unlock an entire generation so that we have more money going to the economy. People can have more money to buy a house, have more income to use to build the American dream that we want to build.
10: I would like to say a few things.
6: Yeah.
10: First of all, you're not the first generation that has faced difficulty.
6: 100%.
10: It is not my tender to pay your student debt. It is not. You look at these colleges, Harvard, for instance, they've got a $50 billion endowment. These universities have become hedge funds.
6: Mm, there's problems.
10: So if anybody needs to pay off the student debt, maybe these universities should. My son, and one of the reasons I didn't disagree with you with Gen Z
6: being lazy,
10: my son, right out of high school, went into the Marine Corps. He's now being hired by the Secret Service.
6: Mm-hmm.
10: So why? He never went to college, never took on that debt. But it's just like if I take on a mortgage.
16: All right, we got some of this. I don't want to play the whole thing because I want to get some other cuts in here. Let's listen to this cut, cut 14. This is a guy with a headband on, a bandana. Complete. It's what a great look. And he's debating about the American dream with Representative Max Frost of Florida. Cut 14. And here he is.
6: I don't have a ton of money in a bank account when I decide to run for office. So I had to hustle and make ends meet, which
16: of
6: is the
16: course.
6: Thing that you all are telling Gen Z.
11: So that's the American dream. You lived it.
6: That's not
11: for this man.
6: So you don't.
11: Oh, that's
6: so
11: no,
6: you
11: that's
6: don't.
11: Not living the American
6: no,
11: dream.
6: No, it's not.
11: How it's not?
6: You
11: how is it not?
6: That's not the American dream isn't driving Uber to barely make ends meet. The American dream is upward mobility and being able to have success.
11: You went from driving an Uber to being a politician.
6: Is
11: that upward?
6: Is success.
11: What am I missing?
16: This, I mean, this kid showed, he got his clock cleaned on a few things, but he actually showed up for the debate. Blew me away. All right, I have more of this. I'm going to spread them out during the week. But I want to play one that I thought was amazing, which was cut 15. And then I want to follow that immediately. So do you know what you're listening to? This is dealing with this tax on billionaires. And then I want to go to cut 17 from an unrelated Fox News report from a guy named Thomas Colbert Dillon. But here's more from the Representative Maxwell Frost debate on Jubilee surrounded. Then we're going to follow that with a Fox News report clip. Here you go.
12: I don't want this money to be divvied out because the billionaires, they get to leave. We get to stay. I have a mortgage. I can't pick up and leave and go to Florida. David Sachs, he can leave.
6: He can.
12: All those guys left, okay? So what happens when that money that was being counted on from California government to be coming down, trickling down, when those guys leave? Then it comes down on my shoulders.
6: Mm-hmm.
12: And my people have to pay for it. She has to pay for it. He has to pay for it. So the whole billionaires tax thing that I keep hearing from people your generation, let's tax the billionaires, let's tax the corporations, I think there's a whole mispremise here.
6: Well, the premise of it comes from fairness. And the fact of the matter is that the more wealthy you get, and when you get into billionaires, which is hard for people like you and I to even comprehend what $1 billion
16: is. Yeah,
15: guess what? 16,000 millionaires have already left the UK. It's the same in New York. It's exactly what they've tried to do up there. If you try and do tax the rich, guess what? They'll just leave. And then they take the tax they were paying to some other place. So the UK is just a complete disaster. But it's coming here. Don't you be surprised when it happens in America. It already happened in England. That's the next place.
16: Well, there you go. All right, we have more on Abdulrahman El-Sayed, but also let's get to a few other things. You know what's going on with that. We may hold that till tomorrow. It's kind of timeless for this week. Cut five, everybody's still back to school. Here's the head of one of the biggest teachers union in the country, the AFT, Randy Weingarten. Here's the head of that. Here she is.
17: Target has remained silent as ISIS cruel tactics have terrorized families in Minneapolis, where the company is headquarters, and spread across the country. And in March, we said if Target remained silent, we would shop elsewhere for back-to-school supplies. And we have done that. Go to the campaign website, shopsmart.aft.org, and get back-to-school shopping alternatives near you, including unionized businesses with comparable prices to Target.
16: So Target doesn't do her bidding. Target has customers from every walk of life. And maybe they're tired of getting in the mix of politics. So they're quiet. We demand that Target say and condemn ICE. And then Target's like, no, thank you. Let's stay out of politics. Let's stay out of politics here.
33: We're going to boycott you unless you join our side. Now boycott.
16: Well, to hell with it. I went to Target online and just did something like I heard that. Screw them. Anyway, okay. Maxine Waters on the Democrat infighting. Here's Auntie Maxie, cut two, on the Democrat infighting. And then we've got some other news I want to get to quickly. But here you go, Auntie Maxie.
0: Real good. But I would not get so worried about whether or not we are progressive, whether or not we are a democratic socialist, or whether or not we are marginal or more, whatever. I think we should not get over concerned about that and not buy into what some of the media is trying to do, because some of the media, mostly the white media, are interested in a fight in order to get their ratings up.
16: So Auntie Maxie says the whole issue over the young DSA taking over the commies and socialists taking over the party. Don't you worry about this. It's the white media that wants a fight. The white media. Okay. Let me see. Looking at the clock, we're going to run this quickly. Very, very quickly. Let's go to... Oh, we don't have time for it. Oh, shoot. Sean Duffy, Treasury. You know what? We have to get to this week. He has shut down 270 fraudulent truck driving schools. These are the ones handing out licenses to illegal immigrants and so forth. And man, you wait. They did a big presser with that. That is a 3-minute bite, but I need you to hear all of it. So we're going to have to hold that because we do have the clip of the day coming up. And, of course, we have Donald Trump commenting on Kathy Hochul's race. Cut four. Let's listen to this.
1: She signed a law weakening the parole enforcement for convicted felons, really weakening it. She spent millions and millions of dollars providing taxpayer-funded lawyers to illegal aliens. If you weren't an illegal alien, you didn't get a lawyer. But if you were an illegal alien, you got lawyers, and they were very good. They were radical left lunatics, but they were very good, very effective. She's in favor of the sanctuary city. She thinks the sanctuary cities are wonderful, which are killing our country. And less than 3 months ago, Kathy Hochul signed a deadly and seditious new law making New York a so-called sanctuary state. So she took it from the city to the state, meaning Kathy Hochul wants to release migrant criminals from jail and set them loose on innocent New Yorkers. All over, every street has people that are not supposed to be here. And the reason they left their country is a lot of bad reasons. You know, I know a lot of the leaders of these countries. They're very smart, more than smart. They're street smart, very street smart. And they don't want these people. So what they did is they sent them into the United States of America through the open border. And people like Kathy Hochul, they want to keep them in New York. We don't want to keep them in New York. We don't want them. We don't want to take a chance. Yeah, maybe they'll get better. You know what the chances of? About 2%. Maybe they'll get better. But Hochul and the radical left stand with the gang members, child predators, violent felons. We stand with hardworking New Yorkers. We stand with the great people of law enforcement.
16: Yeah, and this will be interesting to see what happens in New York. Jimmy Jameson, lead singer for Survivor, passed away on this day in 2014. Eye of the Tiger predated his joining the group. Still, he wrote and co-wrote their other hit, I'm Always Here, which was one of the themes for Baywatch. When we get back, ladies and gentlemen, clip of the day is coming up. A great clip of the day. All of our clips of the day are great. That's why they're clips of the day. And just a shout out, if you missed Saturday's program and Princess Diana's list of the accomplishments of Donald Trump during the second term, it was astounding. And I hope during the week we're going to maybe invite her on the weekday social so she can talk about that with everybody here as well. It was astounding. We'll be back, folks. Don't go away. Clip of the day coming up.
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10: Clip of the day. You want to hear it. It's the clip of the day.
11: All right. The clip of the day comes from Treasury Secretary Scott Bessent, who was on CNBC, The Trade War with Canada. Whoa. Listen to this.
12: And finally, are you meeting with your Canadian counterpart here?
13: I am.
12: Because I guess Mark's wondering if we're now in a tit-for-tat trade war with Canada.
13: Well, I don't think you can be in a tit-for-tat with someone who's 13 times larger than you are.
12: They say they're doing okay.
13: What else are they going to say? You know, look, I think this is very unfortunate that Prime Minister Carney has turned this into a political shouting match. I mean, we're not at war with Canada. How are we going to be at war with Canada? What are they going to take their two submarines from the Edmonton Mall? Sick them on us that, you know, he came to power on a anti-American, anti-Trump agenda. He's 20 points behind in the poll, and then he started this, and it's unfortunate that he's not doing what's best for the Canadian people. He's doing what is best for the Liberal Party, what's best for Mark Carney, and in the long run, the Canadian people are going to see through that. Okay. And
11: boom,
13: you know, I will say
11: that is that so. That was so awesome. We're not at war with them. What are they going to do? Take their two submarines from the mall and come after us? We got to go, folks. We're going to leave off with recognizing Wilton Felter, who was the bass player and saxophonist with the Crusader. He also played bass on Jackson 5, and he's playing bass on this one. Marvin, let's get it on. We got to go. May God bless, protect each and every single one of you, your families, and your loved ones. Love and gratitude for your being here with me, allowing me to be with you. God willing, back tomorrow. Until then, I bid you adieu.
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18: A guilty verdict decades in the making. I'm Lisa Lacera, Fox News. A Las Vegas jury convicts an ex-gang member in the shooting death of Tupac Shakur.
19: After less than 3 hours of deliberations, a jury finding Dwayne Davis
20: guilty of first-degree murder with use of a deadly weapon.
19: Prosecutors say Davis, a former leader of the Compton Crips gang, orchestrated the 1996 fatal drive-by shooting of Tupac in Las Vegas after a fight involving the rapper's entourage and Davis's nephew. The 63-year-old is not accused of pulling the trigger, but of providing the gun, charged in 2023 after co-writing a book prosecutors say detailed his involvement. The defense argued there was no physical evidence. A judge ordering Davis to be held with no bail. A sentencing hearing is set for October 13th.
18: Fox's Kristen Goodwin. Davis is the only person to be charged in the killing. A woman is dead. A man is wounded after the NYPD says a woman armed with two knives stabbed them at random in Times Square this afternoon before she was shot and killed by police.
21: This was an extraordinarily dangerous situation unfolding in the heart of Times Square.
18: Police Commissioner Jessica Tisch, who says the suspect, 49-year-old Pamela Cisneros of Queens, refused to give up the knives after the stabbing and was tased by officers, but it had no effect. Tisch says the suspect was shot as she continued to approach the officers armed with the knives. President Trump says more drug makers are signing on to a pledge to lower prescription prices.
22: Nine medium-sized pharmaceutical firms are agreeing to cut prices for U.S. patients as part of a most favored nations deal with the Trump administration.
23: For decades, Americans paid the highest drug prices anywhere in the world by far. It wasn't even close. We were ripped off.
22: But President Trump says price agreements have now been made with more than two dozen drug makers over the past year, covering 90% of the pharmaceutical market.
18: Fox's Jared Halpern. 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
30: If there were a biological war, we'll get into that with Annie Jacobson coming up next hour. But every Monday, we check in with Scott McFarland, independent newsman who goes over and talks and chews about the fat and the chews over the news of the day. Scott McFarland, welcome back to America at Night.
31: Good evening. Good to be here.
30: Yeah, good to be in. What's the story of this Army secretary resigning today? This seems like a pretty big deal after some military moves over the weekend.
31: I think it's definitely a big deal when it happens during wartime, McGraw. We're starting the 7th month of the war in Iran without an Army secretary, but nobody here is surprised. Driscoll, Dan Driscoll, and Pete Hegseth have had some disagreements over strategy, over implementation of strategy, and it's been well known in the White House and in the Pentagon, and it's been well known to the press corps, even though the press corps no longer works inside the Pentagon because of Pete Hegseth and the Department of Defense's more onerous press restrictions. Word got out that far and wide that people outside the Pentagon knew about this. There'll need to be a successor. There'll need to be a change in some type of relationship, but there's no indication the war strategy is changing because of this.
30: Yeah, and it was President Trump's been all over the place. He's been everywhere and nowhere. He said he was going to de-emphasize it, and all of a sudden we had rockets landing over the weekend.
31: And he was asked about it in the Oval Office today, and his response has been somewhat consistent here when he says, you know, they're a broken country, they're a leaderless country, they're a shell-shocked country. Speaking about Iran, but whatever intervals of peace there have been, McGraw, they get pretty promptly interrupted, and the bandwidth he has to resolve this thing for his political benefit before the midterms pretty much is gone. I mean, I know this sounds crazy, but they start voting in 2 weeks in some states for early voting. And there's no indication this trajectory of this war is changing. And though the politics are not the primary concern, they're definitely a concern. And there doesn't seem to be any end to what they're doing now.
30: Yeah, and he went from an economic D-Day, right? We're gonna pause the military campaign and turn the screws financially, and then he goes back to the military option.
31: The leverage he's trying to amass, seemingly through what he says publicly, is different than perhaps what they're saying behind closed doors or in whatever type of conversations or negotiations are underway with Steve Witkoff, Jared Kushner, or whoever is representing the Iranians. The Iranians, though, they counterpunch in a very Trumpian fashion. Every time there's a strike or every time Trump says something, they punch back just as hard, calling him a blowhard, calling him a actor with words but not with impact militarily. These two are made for each other in terms of, you know, bloviating on social media. The Iranians and Trump seem to speak the same language, even though they speak different languages.
30: Yeah, that's a good point. You know, the other thing about this, and I haven't heard anybody else sort of mention this, but I will. I'd like to get your thoughts on it. The United States and Trump announced some type of oil agreement with Venezuela where we're going to take some type of equity position in the Venezuelan oil infrastructure. We're going to take these barrels and use them for our own good, and it's a gift from Venezuela to America. Okay, great. But you got to wonder what Iran is thinking and probably using this to their benefit. This is playing right into their hands, right? This is the evil Satan who wants to come and take our oil and plunder and pillage our treasure. So this is playing right into Iran's hands to stand up for the big bully.
31: They're certainly making that argument, the Iranians are. A few different things about the Venezuelan agreement. It's not clear with whom they've made the agreement. The White House hasn't specified which Venezuelan authority they signed a piece of paper with, and they haven't necessarily involved the legislative branch of the Venezuelan government. We're not really sure who the partner is here. There hasn't been a handshake and a mutual standing side by side exchanging pens type of ceremony. Doesn't mean it's not happening. I think one of the important priorities is expectation setting. There's no indication this is going to drive down oil prices anytime soon. There's no indication this is going to benefit oil supply anytime soon. It's a process to get access to Venezuelan grounds, extract the oil, transport the oil, and ensure the oil gets to where it needs to go here. I think this is something you measure in years, not in weeks. And again, the politics aren't always the most important thing, but we are going to be in September in a few hours. It's really important now, and I don't know if this solves the biggest problem the president faces politically, which is prices.
30: Yeah, no, I that's a great point that even if this deal were to be buttoned up and come through, I don't know how quickly the Venezuelan oil could come to market. But is this signal that the United States government is now in the oil industry and now it will be going up against Exxon and Occidental Petroleum? This seems very socialistic to me, very... right? I mean, doesn't this seem like the United States government taking an equity share in the Venezuelan government or Venezuelan oil?
31: If I was an economist, I could make an argument round or flat on that, whether that's a beneficial thing for U.S. consumers and for our oil supply. If I was an economist, I'd have a better feel for things. I'm a political reporter. I can tell you that right now, There are roughly 200 to 300 Republicans fighting to keep their offices by saying that the Democrats are all a bunch of socialists. You got to be careful. This kind of trips them up on that message. I mean, that really is the top line of their messaging right now. And I don't begrudge them. If they think this works, they're going to do it. They think people are scared of the Democratic Socialists. Even if they're not running against Democratic Socialists, they're going to invoke that. That may be a political strategy. We'll see if it works. But it's a less effective political strategy, McGraw, and the president's taking equity stakes in businesses.
30: Yeah, yeah. What the Supreme Court rules that Trump is full steam ahead on the White House and the East Wing?
31: Ooh, this one is a Rorschach test. I'll tell you right now, this one will tell you your politics, I think, based on what you think of this 5-4 ruling from the Supreme Court. And here's why. First of all, it's 5-4, so it's divisive. Second of all, the Chief Justice of the United States, John Roberts, wrote in the opinion, this ballroom is likely unlawful, but it's going to happen anyhow. So here come your political interests if you think this is a good thing or a bad thing. The Chief Justice was on the wrong side of this 5-4 ruling. The five justices didn't really sign their names to certain arguments, but they think the thing can proceed, even though the Chief Justice of the United States says it's unlawful because Congress did not appropriate or authorize this project. Really plays into the toxic political moment we're in. But this $400 to $600 million ballroom, which may or may not involve taxpayer money, will proceed indefinitely. There are no more legal firewalls based on this lawsuit.
30: I'm confused. The five that carried the day said that the historical society that brought the suit doesn't have standing. Who?

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15: Hey, a couple of trials. The Lindsey Clancy trial still. The jury got it on Friday. Nothing on Friday. And then they deliberated more today. Still nothing. So they're waiting for that Lindsey Clancy jury to come back. While waiting for that, the jury only took a couple hours this afternoon. The jury in Las Vegas found Keefe D guilty of orchestrating the Tupac Shakur murder in 1996. 30 years after the killing, the jury forewoman handed the verdict after about 3 hours of deliberation. Keefe D, Dwayne Keith Davis, 63 years old, was accused of obtaining the gun and pursuing Tupac Shakur during a gang war, and from the back seat orchestrated the shooting. All other members of that car have passed. He will remain in custody while they appeal, but Keefe D has been found guilty of orchestrating the killing of Tupac Shakur. Now, what's interesting about this is he admitted it in a book and in a documentary and was sort of not shy about saying that he was involved. And when he was arrested in Henderson, Nevada by police, he was saying, and I guess his defense was, well, I like to lie. I don't like to tell the truth. So that was his defense. So apparently the jury did not buy the alibi. But Keefe D, former gang member, now moved to Las Vegas because that's where his wife's job was found guilty. Could spend the rest of his life in jail. Stay right there. Axios had an interesting story about how everything in America is completely synthetic, whether it's media polling, whether it's bots you follow online, bots who are reading your emails, bots who are writing your emails, robocalls that sound real, deep fakes, everything. It seems to be completely and utterly fake and synthetic. And just how much of this world is real and how much more are we going to be living in this fake world? We'll talk about it next with a guest. And then Annie Jacobson has that new book out called Biological War. It sits number 7 on the New York Times bestseller list, and we'll talk with her next hour. And then, of course, your open phones in hour number 3. We're just getting started. America at Night, back in a moment.
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2: 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Reuters Institute says we're now one of the top news brands in the nation. 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
7: Fox News, I'm Ted Linder. The accused killer of rapper Tupac Shakur, Dwayne Keefe D. Davis, has been found guilty tonight. Davis, the only person ever charged in Tupac Shakur's death almost 30 years ago, back in the fall of 1996, the rapper shot while on his way to perform at a club in Las Vegas. The U.S. military targeting an island in the Strait of Hormuz. This after Iran fired strikes at U.S. ally Jordan.
8: CENTCOM spokesman Captain Tim Hawkins says Islamic Revolutionary Guard Corps forces were observed preparing to launch rockets with sea mines into the Strait of Hormuz. Last week, CENTCOM said it had completed clearing sea mines from the strait.
7: That's Fox's Jennifer Griffin. And officials with new numbers out tonight say that nearly 80 people have now been rescued in the weekend Grand Canyon flooding. 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
9: Annie Jacobson is with us, well-respected journalist. She's written a new book called Biological War, A Scenario. Annie, take me through this biological war pathogens and scenario. We know about anthrax, we know about ricin, but you're talking about something completely different. You're talking about some type of genetically modified pathogen. Talk about that for a moment.
10: So what I choose to tell you about in the scenario, the pathogen I use, and a pathogen is either a virus, we all know about that from COVID, or a bacteria. Everybody thinks that antibiotics beat bacteria. Well, they used to. And that's precisely why I choose the plague pathogen as the pathogen in the scenario, because plague has historical precedent. Think about the Black Death of the 14th century. It killed 150 million people in Europe. That was half of Europe. And people think of plague, bubonic plague, as a thing of the past, because starting, you know, in World War II, antibiotics were able to beat plague. But now that we have genetic modifications, and I'm not even talking about AI-enabled biology, which we can get into later. I'm just talking about simple lab tweaks with genetic modifications that are available, like CRISPR. You can transform the plague pathogen into something that can no longer be stopped by antibiotics. And specifically, I'm talking about pneumonic plague. It sounds like a mouthful. Think of pneumonia in your lungs. That is a respiratory illness. It's airborne. It's on the CDC and the Defense Department's

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25: All right, let's go to the phones here. We've got Robert in New Haven. Robert, welcome to America at Night.
26: Yes, hello. Thank you for picking up my call. 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
4: I'm Ted Lindner. The U.S. military targeting an island in the Strait of Hormuz after Iran fired strikes at U.S. ally Jordan.
5: CENTCOM spokesman Captain Tim Hawkins says Islamic Revolutionary Guard Corps forces were observed preparing to launch rockets with sea mines into the Strait of Hormuz. Last week, CENTCOM said it had completed clearing sea mines from the strait.
4: As Fox's Jennifer Griffin, officials with new numbers out say that nearly 80 people have been rescued in the weekend Grand Canyon flooding. Two other people have died. One remains unaccounted for. And a top Army official resigns after 18 months on the job. Fox's Kristen Goodwin.
6: A rep for the White House confirming Army Secretary Dan Driscoll submitted his resignation to President Trump. The rep saying in part, Secretary Driscoll has been highly effective in advancing President Trump's agenda to make America strong again at the Department of the Army.
4: America's listening to Fox News.
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9: A verdict in the Tupac trial. I'm Ted Lindner, Fox News. After less than 3 hours of deliberations, jurors in Las Vegas on Monday night found Dwayne Keefe D. Davis guilty of orchestrating the killing of rapper Tupac Shakur nearly 30 years ago. The deliberations, which followed closing arguments earlier Monday, came after 9 days of testimony from detectives, former gang associates, and documentarians. Davis could be sentenced to life in prison. The trial has revisited the night nearly 30 years ago when Shakur was shot while on his way to perform at a club in Las Vegas. The jury in the Lindsey Clancy murder trial in Massachusetts has not yet reached a verdict. Jurors were sent home Monday afternoon after completing their third day of deliberations. This happened at Plymouth Superior Court. Lindsey Clancy facing 3 counts of first-degree murder for the January 2023 strangulation deaths of her 3 young kids aged 5, 3, and 8 months old. President Trump is not signaling a resumption of major combat operations against Iran, despite the two sides once again trading fire over the weekend.
10: The president describes U.S. airstrikes against Iranian rocket launchers over the weekend as limited and not a return to a full-scale war.
11: They're a failed nation. They've got 350% inflation. They have no currency. They're not paying their soldiers.
10: But President Trump told Fox News there will be a U.S. response for Iran attacking Jordan and the UAE on Sunday, telling Trey Yingst, "We're going to hit them hard." The weekend strikes were the first carried out by the U.S. in weeks. The administration is focusing on tightening economic pressure on Iran through a naval blockade and new sanctions on Iran's trading partners. At the White House, Jared Halpern, Fox News.
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9: A top Army official has resigned after 18 months on the job. Fox's Kristen Goodwin with more.
24: A rep for the White House confirming Army Secretary Dan Driscoll submitted his resignation to President Trump. The rep saying in part, Secretary Driscoll has been highly effective in advancing President Trump's agenda to make America strong again at the Department of the Army by providing outstanding leadership during historic military operations, assisting with negotiations between Russia and Ukraine, and more. Adding the United States Army is more powerful than ever, thanks to his work alongside the Commander-in-Chief and Secretary of War. Driscoll, an Iraq War veteran who served in the position since February of last year, is a friend of Vice President J.D. Vance. Kristen Goodwin, Fox News.
9: A divided Supreme Court allowing construction of the controversial White House ballroom to continue as lawsuits play out. Fox's Shannon Bream with more.
25: The 5-4 decision is a big win for the president. As the administration says, crews are working 20 hours a day on the complex that includes both the ballroom and those underground military installations. Well, the court had this to say. It said it's not passing judgment on the legality of the project, but it did hold that the plaintiff challenging the ballroom project likely doesn't actually have the right to sue the Trump administration over it. Quote, we conclude only that based on the submissions before us, the government is likely to prevail in showing that the National Trust for Historic Preservation in the United States lacks Article III standing to challenge the project in federal court.
9: Court documents show the framework of the ballroom should be done by November with full completion by next August. And the bodies of a Texas chiropractor and at least one other person have been found after a major weekend flash flood swept through the Grand Canyon. At least one person remains missing. Waves of torrential rain hitting the Bright Angel Creek area, the tourist destination Saturday that hosts 4.4 million visitors every year. I'm Ted Lindner. This is Fox News.
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1: 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That's thenccs.org. Because no family should go through childhood cancer alone.
2: Fox News, I'm Sue Guzman. Nearly 30 years after the murder of legendary rapper Tupac Shakur, his accused killer, Dwayne Keefe D. Davis, has been found guilty.
3: The verdict reads as follows. We, the jury in the above-entitled case, find the defendant, Dwayne Keefe Davis, as follows. Count one, murder with use of a deadly weapon. Guilty of first-degree murder with use of a deadly weapon.
2: Davis, the only person ever charged in Shakur's 1996 death, the rapper shot while on his way to perform at a club in Las Vegas. A top Army official resigns after 18 months on the job. Fox's Kristen Goodwin with more.
4: A rep for the White House confirming Army Secretary Dan Driscoll submitted his resignation to President Trump. The rep saying in part, Secretary Driscoll has been highly effective in advancing President Trump's agenda to make America strong again at the Department of the Army.
2: There have been reports of tensions between Driscoll and Secretary of War Pete Hegseth for weeks. 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
11: Followers of Jesus are called to live righteous lives, not just on the surface, shallow and hypocritical, but a righteousness that flows from the heart, a righteousness that comes from being in communion with the Holy Spirit. 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
6: New strikes. I'm Sue Guzman, Fox News. And President Trump reportedly considering waging some limited strikes in the Strait of Hormuz following the exchange of gunfire between the U.S. and Iranian forces over the weekend. An official telling Axios that the plan is to reduce the risk of Iranian attacks on oil tankers. The president telling Fox that the U.S. will respond after Iran attacked Jordan and the UAE on Sunday.
7: They don't really know. In my opinion, they don't know who the leader is. You have the radicals, but they've been wiped out from the standpoint of the military, because the military is just a fraction of what it was. I don't really think they know who their leader is.
6: The president also ruled out using a nuclear weapon against Iran, saying the country's military has been defeated. Shakeup in the U.S. military. Army Secretary Dan Driscoll's resigned. Fox's Jennifer Griffin with more.
8: It's not surprising. Secretary Driscoll, who's a close ally of Vice President Vance, has been butting heads with Secretary Hegseth for months now. In fact, he had disagreed with Secretary Hegseth's decision to fire many of the Army's top generals, top leaders, leading to a bit of a brain drain in the Army. And now we understand that Secretary Driscoll has submitted his resignation.
6: The accused killer of legendary rapper Tupac Shakur convicted by a jury. Fox's Kristen Goodwin telling us.
9: After less than 3 hours of deliberations, a jury finding Dwayne Davis
10: guilty of first-degree murder with use of a deadly weapon.
9: Prosecutors say Davis, a former leader of the Compton Crips gang, orchestrated the 1996 fatal drive-by shooting of Tupac in Las Vegas after a fight involving the rapper's entourage and Davis's nephew. The 63-year-old is not accused of pulling the trigger, but of providing the gun, charged in 2023 after co-writing a book. Prosecutors say detailed his involvement. The defense argued there was no physical evidence. A judge ordering Davis to be held with no bail.
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6: The divided Supreme Court is allowing construction of President Trump's White House ballroom to continue. We have more from Fox's Shannon Bream.
18: The 5-4 decision is a big win for the president. As the administration says, crews are working 20 hours a day on the complex that includes both the ballroom and those underground military installations. Well, the court had this to say. It said it's not passing judgment on the legality of the project, but it did hold that the plaintiff challenging the ballroom project likely doesn't actually have the right to sue the Trump administration over it. Quote, we conclude only that based on the submissions before us, the government is likely to prevail in showing that the National Trust for Historic Preservation in the United States lacks Article 3 standing to challenge the project in federal court.
6: Still no verdict in the Lindsay Clancy murder trial. They're deciding whether Clancy is legally responsible for the deaths of her three young children. Fox's Brian Yannis reports from Plymouth, Massachusetts.
19: Over 3 days, this jury will be back tomorrow at 9 a.m. for day 4 of deliberations. The only real interesting thing today, at least you can say, is that, well, there was no note. No question from this jury. In fact, this jury has only had one note over these last 3 days, and that was to ask to see two pieces of evidence, the bags of prescription pill bottles that were found in the home, as well as the knife that Lindsay Clancy used in her failed suicide attempt.
6: The bodies of a Texas chiropractor and at least one other person have been found after a major weekend flash flood swept through the Grand Canyon. At least one person still missing. Waves of torrential rain hitting that tourist destination Saturday that hosts 4.4 million visitors a year. And former New York lawmaker has received a lifetime ban from prediction market Kalshi. The ban against George Santos comes after the Commodity Futures Trading Commission said Santos made more than $17,000 by placing bets on his own attendance at President Trump's State of the Union address. I'm Sue Guzman. This is Fox News.
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2: Fox News, I'm Ted Linder. The number of dead from catastrophic flooding in Nepal and China, over 1,000 now, according to authorities, as rescue teams work to reach communities cut off by the disaster. Nepal's disaster agency saying that 987 deaths have been counted there, 3,916 people missing, including 583 foreigners. Wednesday's disaster began with a chain of events high in the Himalayas, where a glacial collapse sent large amounts of rock, ice, and meltwater into valleys below, triggering powerful floods. The U.S. military targeting an island in the Strait of Hormuz after Iran fired strikes at U.S. ally Jordan.
3: CENTCOM spokesman Captain Tim Hawkins says Islamic Revolutionary Guard Corps forces were observed preparing to launch rockets with sea mines into the Strait of Hormuz. Last week, CENTCOM said it had completed clearing sea mines from the strait.
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9: Sorry.
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3: Before Jesus, ordinary people did not have access to the throne room of God. The role of the priest in the Old Testament, the people would have to come to the priest, and the priest would then present their offering. And usually, especially if it was a sin offering, they'd go behind the veil of the temple into what was called the Holy of Holies, the sanctuary. And the priest would offer up a sacrifice on behalf of the people. It was the priest who was able to commune, but not after Jesus. After Jesus, remember on the cross, the veil was torn, and access to the throne room of God was open to all people of faith. The veil has been taken away, and everyone may have access to the throne room of Jesus. All may enter the Holy of Holies. All may come to God. All may come into His presence. What a privilege for those who are in Christ.
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8: New warnings for Iran. I'm Ted Lindner, Fox News. The president issuing those new warnings Monday. Fox's Kevin Cork from Washington explains the U.S. is prepared to launch strikes in Iran.
9: While posting an AI-generated image suggesting Karg Island, Iran's major oil export hub, might be targeted next. As for the IRGC, well, ever resistant to U.S. pressure, well, they fired at least 8 ballistic missiles toward American interests in Jordan after the U.S. hit IRGC launch positions on Larak Island. Sources tell Fox News most of the incoming fire from the regime was, in fact, intercepted. Now, on Wall Street, unsubstantiated rumors of Iranian mines hitting targets in the Strait of Hormuz sent oil prices higher, though U.S. officials say the Iranians, frankly, are just lying to try to affect markets.
8: Treasury Secretary Scott Bessent explains that the rial slid to a historic low and Tehran warned it would only answer every U.S. attack with a response dozens of times greater. After less than 3 hours of deliberations, jurors in Vegas finding Dwayne Keefe D. Davis guilty of orchestrating the killing of rapper Tupac Shakur back in 1996. The deliberations, which followed closing arguments earlier Monday, came after 9 days of testimony from detectives, former gang associates, and documentarians. Davis could be sentenced to life in prison. The trial is revisited the night nearly 30 years ago when Shakur was shot while on his way to perform at a club in Vegas. The jury in the Lindsey Clancy murder trial in Massachusetts not yet reaching a verdict. Jurors sent home Monday afternoon after completing their third day of deliberations at Plymouth Superior Court. Lindsey Clancy facing 3 counts of first-degree murder for the January 2023 strangulation deaths of her 3 young kids, age 5, 3, and 8 months old. And the number of dead from catastrophic flooding in Nepal and China, over 1,000 now. Rescue teams working to reach communities cut off by the disaster. Nepal says that 987 deaths have been counted there. 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

0: Singer Lionel Richie's been hospitalized in the intensive care unit in St. Louis after performing in the city over the weekend. The 77-year-old singer, songwriter, and TV personality checked himself into the hospital after his Saturday night performance at the Muni in Forest Park to have some tests run. Richie was also rushed to a hospital back in June after falling ill on stage during a concert in St. Paul, Minnesota. Richie telling the crowd that he felt dizzy and strange back then and cut the show short before paramedics met him backstage and took him to a hospital by ambulance. A top Army official resigns after 18 months on the job. Fox's Kristen Goodwin with more.
1: A rep for the White House confirming Army Secretary Dan Driscoll submitted his resignation to President Trump. The rep saying in part, Secretary Driscoll has been highly effective in advancing President Trump's agenda to make America strong again at the Department of the Army by providing outstanding leadership during historic military operations, assisting with negotiations between Russia and Ukraine, and more. Adding the United States Army is more powerful than ever thanks to his work alongside the Commander-in-Chief and Secretary of War. Driscoll, an Iraq War veteran who served in the position since February of last year, is a friend of Vice President J.D. Vance. Kristen Goodwin, Fox News.
0: No reason given for his departure, but it comes amid reports Driscoll had tension with Secretary of War Pete Hegseth. And the bodies of a Texas chiropractor and at least one other person have now been found. This after a major weekend of flash flood swept through the Grand Canyon. At least one other person remains still missing. Waves of torrential rain hit the Bright Angel Creek area of the tourist destination on Saturday that hosts 4.4 million visitors a year. I'm Ted Lindner. This is Fox News.
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4: Fox News, I'm Sue Guzman. The death toll from catastrophic flooding in Nepal and China passing 1,000 Tuesday as rescue teams work to reach communities cut off by the disaster. The massive flooding caused by a glacial collapse that sent large amounts of rock, ice, and meltwater into the valleys below, triggering these powerful floods downstream. Army Secretary Dan Driscoll stepping down after 18 months on the job. The White House giving no reason for Driscoll's departure, but tensions with War Secretary Pete Hegseth were widely reported. The Supreme Court's going to allow construction of the White House ballroom to continue for now.
5: It is a temporary win for President Trump, who says the ballroom is needed for national security because the project also includes military and security bunkers.
4: That is Fox's Jarrett Halpern reporting. 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
7: Can we read the signs of what God is up to in our world, in our time? Can we tell what God is doing in our country? What about our church? Can we tell what He's doing? Am I a part of what God is doing? 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I get wrapped up in my agenda, my way of doing things, and I miss God. And sometimes the people in the church do the same thing. The Lord begins to lead or to direct, and we're over here just, you know, trucking away, doing our own thing, and we miss God. We miss the Holy Spirit.
6: For more information on A Word from the Lord, visit awordfromthelord.org.
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8: Action, consider it. I'm Sue Guzman, Fox News. President Trump has issued new warnings to Iran. Fox's Kevin Cork tells us the president's reportedly considering waging limited strikes in the Strait of Hormuz.
9: While posting an AI-generated image suggesting Karg Island, Iran's major oil export hub, might be targeted next. As for the IRGC, well, ever resistant to U.S. pressure, well, they fired at least 8 ballistic missiles toward American interests in Jordan after the U.S. hit IRGC launch positions on Larak Island. Sources tell Fox News most of the incoming fire from the regime was, in fact, intercepted. Now, on Wall Street, unsubstantiated rumors of Iranian mines hitting targets in the Strait of Hormuz sent oil prices higher, though U.S. officials say the Iranians, frankly, are just lying to try to affect markets.
8: A shakeup in the U.S. military. Army Secretary Dan Driscoll has resigned, as we hear from Fox's Jennifer Griffin.
10: It's not surprising. Secretary Driscoll, who's a close ally of Vice President Vance, has been butting heads with Secretary Hegseth for months now. In fact, he had disagreed with Secretary Hegseth's decision to fire many of the Army's top generals, top leaders, leading to a bit of a brain drain in the Army. And now we understand that Secretary Driscoll has submitted his resignation.
8: America's listening to Fox News, and still no verdict in the Lindsey Clancy murder trial. They're deciding whether Clancy is legally responsible for the deaths of her 3 young children. Fox's Brian Yenis in Plymouth, Massachusetts.
11: Over 3 days, this jury will be back tomorrow at 9 a.m. for day 4 of deliberations. The only real interesting thing today, at least you can say, is that, well, there was no note. No question from this jury. In fact, this jury has only had one note over these last 3 days, and that was to ask to see 2 pieces of evidence, the bags of prescription pill bottles that were found in the home.
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8: The accused killer of legendary rapper Tupac Shakur has been convicted. Fox's Kristen Goodwin has the story.
19: After less than 3 hours of deliberations, a jury finding Dwayne Davis
20: guilty of first-degree murder with use of a deadly weapon.
19: Prosecutors say Davis, a former leader of the Compton Crips gang, orchestrated the 1996 fatal drive-by shooting of Tupac in Las Vegas after a fight involving the rapper's entourage and Davis's nephew. The 63-year-old is not accused of pulling the trigger, but of providing the gun. Charged in 2023 after co-writing a book, prosecutors say detailed his involvement. The defense argued there was no physical evidence. A judge ordering Davis to be held with no bail. A sentencing hearing is set for October 13th. Kristen Goodwin, Fox News.
8: Construction can continue on a White House ballroom project ordered by President Trump. Fox's Jared Halpern has more.
21: A divided Supreme Court is allowing construction on the $400 million project to continue, overturning lower court orders. It is a win for President Trump, who wrote on social media, "The ballroom and military complex can be built without further contingency, doubt, or threat." President Trump says military and security facilities are incorporated into the project. His administration has argued preventing construction is a matter of national security. Four justices, including Chief Justice John Roberts, disagreed with the majority, arguing construction without congressional approval is likely unlawful. At the White House, Jared Halpern, Fox News.
8: The bodies of a Texas chiropractor and at least one other person have been found after a major weekend flash flood swept through the Grand Canyon. At least one person is still missing. An environmentalist, Wendell Berry, has died. A Kentucky-born author and agrarian who wrote essays, poems, and novels celebrating the farming communities of his native state and the excesses of an industrial commercialized society was 92. I'm Sue Guzman. This is Fox News.
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23: 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And the best way to learn how to do this is to do it. Just pray with your heart. No magic words, although the words of Scripture are very powerful and work strongly, but just pray your heart. No magic words, no special formulas, just you and the Lord in conversation. Jonah models for us that no matter how bad off it is, no matter how deep a hole you've dug for yourself, that you can stop right now and call on God for help.
22: For more information on A Word from the Lord, visit awordfromthelord.org.
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2: Fox News, I'm Ted Lindner. The accused killer of rapper Tupac Shakur, Dwayne Keefe D. Davis, has been found guilty. Davis, the only person ever charged in Shakur's death almost 30 years ago, back in the fall of 1996. The rapper shot while on his way to perform at a club in Vegas. The U.S. military targeting an island in the Strait of Hormuz after Iran fired strikes at U.S. ally Jordan.
3: CENTCOM spokesman Captain Tim Hawkins says Islamic Revolutionary Guard Corps forces were observed preparing to launch rockets with sea mines into the Strait of Hormuz. Last week, CENTCOM said it had completed clearing sea mines from the strait.
2: Fox's Jennifer Griffin, and officials now say that nearly 80 people have been rescued in the weekend Grand Canyon flooding. Two other people have died. One other person still unaccounted for. 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
2: Threatening Iran two ways. I'm Dave Anthony, Fox News. While President Trump warns of more potential military attacks, Treasury Secretary Scott Bessent says the U.S. is prepared to exact financial violence if we have to, as he gathers again today with leaders of G20 countries in North Carolina.
3: The administration pointing to sanctions as a broader strategy to squeeze Iran economically. Iran's currency plunged to a record low in August, while annual inflation reached 66% in July. There's also a battle over messaging. Iran's Revolutionary Guard claimed a tanker hit Iranian sea mines. U.S. Central Command publicly pushed back, calling those claims absolutely false.
2: That's Fox's Alex Hogan. Now, President Trump will meet with leaders of the oil and gas industry today. After touting a deal with Venezuela, he calls the biggest in history, giving the U.S. control of about 65 billion barrels of oil.
4: One of the things I want to do with all of that oil that we now have, I want to fill up the strategic reserves, and we'll get that done fairly quickly.
2: Now, he's tapped into that reserve during this Iran conflict. Oil prices up another 2% today. Gas is up another penny. AAA's national average for regular, $4.09. It was over $4 a gallon every day in August for the first time ever. A tropical storm is just south of the Gulf Coast, Edward, and it's going to mess with Texas. Fox Weather's Britta Merwin is in Kema.
5: This will be a strengthening storm as it makes impact. We're expecting landfall to be during the day just to the east of our location in Jefferson County. A flood watch is in effect, and it's going to be the rain element that is most concerning.
2: And speaking of flooding, it's now two people dead in Arizona after floods swept through the Grand Canyon. One person still missing.
6: More than 60 people were evacuated over the weekend as flooding swept large rocks, metal structures, and other debris into the Colorado River, which runs through the canyon.
2: That's Fox's Kristen Goodwin. 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
10: 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Very first look at traffic on this Tuesday morning, and we are accident-free in both Horry and Georgetown County. Look for some roadway construction on Highway 501 northbound at William Nobles Road in Ainar. If you see an accident or have traffic news we need to know about, pull over and text us at 843-839-9950. That's 843-839-9950. Remember, it is never okay to text and drive. 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
11: Hey, thanks, Trip. Good morning. Our first look at Hot Talk weather. I warned you that temperatures were going to continue to climb every day this week, and that's the truth. Our heat index is going to start to pick up today because we have such high humidity, but our temperatures inland mid-90s, upper 80s along the beaches today, but it's going to start feeling like real heat again by tomorrow and Thursday. They say Labor Day weekend will be really hot and humid, and our next really good chance of rain is Sunday, but again, between now and then, we could have that random hit or miss pop-up shower. If that happens during the day and you're on the road, please turn your headlights on. We do have some fog out there as well this morning. It's 74 Myrtle Beach and 72 in Loris at 6:04. Good morning.
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21: Geo Tuesday. Microphone check 1, 2, and 3. Little fog outside, so take your time getting there. Slow down. And I hope you got LED bulbs and your fog lights. Here we go. Oh! Here we go. Joe, bro, and Leanne Graham.
22: And good morning to you, DJ Slide. Yes, it is Tuesday, September 1st, 2026. Brand new Hot Talk morning show for you up until 10 o'clock, leading into the Brian Kilmeade Show. Another busy program. I mean, the news just keeps on going here. It's a 24-hour news cycle. We're with you 4 hours a day, 5 days a week. It's day number 2 of the broadcast week, now officially into the month of September, Leanne Graham.
11: It's day number 1 of September's broadcast.
22: All right, I'm trying to keep score here. Take it easy on me here this morning. After entering the office just a little while ago, quickly realized that today, I don't know what it is about this Tuesday, it's complaint day here at our DBC studios. From down the hall, our friend Tom Collins with the TNA Morning Show, he had a list of complaints that he delivered to us outside the building, and then as we were walking in through the little tunnel that we have that connects the sales portion of our office to the studios, DJ Slide had to vet for a little while there, Leanne.
11: Okay, this could be like a Festivus of sorts. What's your beef, DJ Slide?
21: Listen, it's not really a complaint because the complaints that Tommy's got, I would pay a fortune to have those complaints. Apparently, his son wouldn't listen to him about complaints on the car or functions on the cars. He just asked me, I could have told you how to fix it. And if I had that complaint, I would be like elated.
11: So he has no complaint? He's just got comments on other complaints?
22: He's always thinking about others. He's a very compassionate man. It's always a selfless way of getting to the point eventually.
11: If you were to vent about something that may or may not have happened this morning, I mean, randomly, what could that possibly be?
21: I'm surprised Joe didn't tell you what happened this morning, but okay. Anyway, I would think that if you got a multi-million-dollar franchise that's open 24 hours a day, that at 5:19 in the morning you would have hot coffee. Especially since the other weaker franchises.
11: You mean like a fast food?
21: Yes.
11: That you'd normally go through for fresh coffee?
21: Yes.
11: What happened?
21: No hot coffee. Wait 4 minutes. I don't have 4 minutes. I got 4 minutes means that we are 6:04 and you go, where's Slide? No.
11: So are you going to make it?
21: Oh, yeah, I made it. I just drove off. Let them keep the money. I got to go.
11: Trip West just reloaded some really nice coffee options in the kitchen.
21: I'm like Gunner and Mike. It don't taste like the coffee that I buy at the Big M.
22: Slide's very methodical in the way he approaches his mornings. I'm not sure where he woke up this morning. Could have been the recliner. May have been in his front yard. Could have been some random gas station, you know, throughout the region. But what I do know is that when he does wake up, whenever the first, second, third, fourth, or fifth alarm wakes him up at around 4 o'clock in the morning, he takes that same route each and every day, and he expects, you know, not much. He just expects that there will be a hot, fresh cup of coffee, as you said, ready to go, DJ Slide. He says they need to have a call-in line, like a to-go line, where you can phone in to Mickey D's. I know they have the app, right?
11: I have actually broken down and put that, one of a few apps, on my phone because I don't like waiting in line. And yeah,
22: oh, you're one of those.
11: The problem with their app is even though you place your order, you have to, when you get there, push the little button on the app that says, I'm here. Is they really don't start your order until you're there. But literally, it takes 1 minute, not 4 minutes, it takes like 1 minute.
22: So, Slide, really, if you, all right, let's play within the system here. You can't change the system, so we got to play within the framework and the rules that have been given to us. So, if you download the app there, Slide, of course, all your data will be mined, and then
11: that's
22: you'll be
11: right.
22: getting, you know, all different sorts of advertisements and deals and specials to which ever restaurant you decide to download that app for. But if you ordered the cup of coffee while you're 5 minutes away, right, 10 minutes away, and then hit the I'm here button while you're still 4 minutes away, ideally,
11: well,
22: right?
11: They should have known right away when the order flashed at them that coffee's coming up.
22: Coffee is needed, so
11: yes.
22: Let's brew a fresh pot, and that gives you that four-minute window, Slide, where you just roll in and they just hand it out the drive-through window or deliver it to your door right outside of the restaurant, but and then away we go.
11: Knowing who you are, I'm surprised you don't already have some inside friends there that know before you get there to have the coffee ready.
21: Actually, I do, but they all quit and went next door to KFC.
11: Who doesn't serve coffee at 5 a.m.?
21: Yeah, they're not even open. But again, they're not being moved after 5 years from daytime where they wanted to work back to nights again. So, hey, they went across the street to KFC.
22: Slide used to have a guy like that over at the local Bojangles
21: down the road, on Mr.
22: Joe White Avenue, the drive-through only there at 17 and Mr. Joe, and they would open their doors just for DJ Slide each and every morning. That's but that manager left his position as well over there at the local joint.
21: Yeah, he went to Prince Creek. They gave him his own big store, not that kiosk thing.
11: So you can make new friends.
21: Oh, yeah. But listen, I know the people at the one where I at, but I said, I can't believe that you don't have fresh. Look, you look at the pot. It's empty. I'm like, that's okay. I got a solution, though. I just didn't want to do it. I'll just buy it the night before, put it in my refrigerator, and reheat it, and I got it. There's no problem.
22: Well, that's not fresh, though, hot
21: that's
22: coffee.
21: That's true. There you go.
22: Yeah. So you had to go to an alternative solution here, and that was to get your cup of coffee right down the street, but you don't like that brand of coffee way you do.
21: They've gotten better. It's not the same. This is a little bit over $2, and the one at McDonald's Senior Coffee is 86 cents.
22: Yeah, all the consumer choice reports indicate in terms of best coffee fresh at a fast food restaurant is McDonald's. Every older person, of course, they get their senior discount, but I would agree with that. I don't get a lot of coffee to go, and no Starbucks, that's for sure, because the rest of the family uses my bank account for Starbucks and cake pops, so Dad gets what he gets, and that's usually, you know, less than $2 for a cup of coffee.
11: I keep my Starbucks card loaded for my mom, and I'm always telling her, go to Starbucks, and she just doesn't. Go treat yourself.
22: I mean, there's a new Starbucks right over there, right around the corner from where she lives, right? On 17 in Leland.
11: There
22: in between
11: is. Yeah,
22: the cookout, the 7-Eleven over that way. Yes, I'm familiar with that area. I know it quite well.
21: And they just built a brand new Mickey D's on Highway 501. Lobby service 24 hours a day. Brand new, literally is open now.
22: Well, Slide, as a guy who operates based on how much coin is in the white envelope, maybe you need to grease some palms over there. And next thing
11: their
22: cup of coffee, your cup of coffee, will be ready to go when you arrive at 5:15 each morning.
21: They won't accept tips, so it doesn't. They got it set up like kind of like Waffle House. You can't pay them more to do a better job. One time I actually gave them money, they took it. When I left two of my cell phones at McDonald's when I was working on a commercial, and they did take the tip for that because they were in the back.
22: I would counter that by saying, all right, just next time you exchange currency for said cup of coffee, just have that white envelope and slip a little extra as the exchange occurs. Give them a little wink and a nod and just say, don't forget me, and then away you go. So they have to take it. There's no choice in the matter.
21: It's all cards and Zelle and all that kind of stuff.
22: All right. How much? I'm going to test DJ Slide here this morning. Tomorrow morning, I'm going to find a 24-hour McDonald's. I'm going to slip them a $10 bill, and I'll go there in back-to-back days. And almost guarantee, so long as it's the same people working overnight, I'll have that fresh cup of coffee just for DJ Sly.
0: Okay.
22: These are the things that we
0: challenge
22: do
0: accepted
22: for our coworkers on a day-to-day basis. Yes, the thumbs up, guys. Injury Lawyers hotline and text line is 839-9950. Slide, Casey says, got it. Don't do business with DJ Slide here at 6:15 in the morning at 839-9950. All right, plenty of news to get to as we roll through this morning's broadcast. Yesterday, Leanne, we were talking off air. We mentioned it briefly while we were on the show that the world's largest amateur golf tournament teed off yesterday, around 30 area courses. Thousands of golfers from around the country and throughout the world are in town this weekend. Obviously, hot, humid, not so much in terms of the conditions on the courses for our golfers, but you made me aware of something that I did not know existed, a big old party over at the Myrtle Beach Convention Center later this week.
0: I can't believe you did not know about a large party event. Huge. I you should go when you're done. I think it starts pretty early in the day.
22: That's Friday?
0: It was last night, today. Tomorrow, Thursday, it's over. Thursday night's the last one.
22: So after the rounds of golf are over and then everyone gets cleaned up, they head over to the convention center, you said? And there's just a big old bash.
0: The 19th hole, the big old party.
22: They call it the 19th hole. Well, very original. But having said that, you got thousands of people coming in town. Good to see that the convention center is being used because if it wasn't, it would be vacant right now. And we talk about expanding potentially the convention center. Wasn't that a brief talking point a few weeks ago when we were discussing economic development and growth
0: bigger,
22: in the region?
0: We would get bigger events.
22: Mm-hmm. Would they be more frequent, or would the events that we hold contain more people coming to it? I'm not necessarily sure. I'm not necessarily all in and dumping more money into an already existing property that does not turn over a profit. But is it meant to turn over a profit when you spend taxpayer dollars to build a convention center, for instance?
0: I mean, taxpayer dollars, I think, is the key part of your question. We need an investment on our investment, period.
22: Oh, we need more money.
0: I'm not going to pay for other people to come here from out of town and enjoy our facilities, and it's actually costing us? No, that does not make any sense.
22: I mean, every city has explored this or has moved forward with something like this, i.e. a convention center, and every city deals with rising expenses, lower revenue coming in, and then it's like, well, what do we build this whole thing for? It looks nice. Maybe along the Cape Fear River in downtown Wilmington, or as a hub in the city of Myrtle Beach, for instance, but throughout large portions of the year, it remains relatively empty and vacant in terms of that massive facility that you have to heat, you have to pump air conditioning into on a day-to-day basis, you have to employ a few people to maintain it, and do we get our bang for our buck? I think we all know the answer to that. More of a rhetorical question for you.
0: Well, I don't know, Joe. I drove by their digital board, their digital sign on Robert Griffin Parkway yesterday, and it said that coming up is this weekend, I believe, a table tennis competition.
22: Oh, big ping pong tournament going on this weekend. Oh my gosh. Holy cannoli, what are we going to do? So are we bringing people in from all over the world to compete in this table tennis tournament?
0: It is a worldwide sport.
22: Does this come into sports tourism? Is this another element of bringing sports tourism to our region? Obviously, cornhole has become a big thing, sort of the obscure sports. I do watch, a little table tennis when the Olympics come around, just because Forrest Gump got me involved in that many years ago when he took on

0: Every day, we'd go over to his house, and we'd play essentially backyard Olympics. So we'd play a best of three in cornhole, a best of three in table tennis, and then a best of three on his dartboard. And by the end of the night, well, my wife would have to come pick me up.
1: Oh, you were married when you did all this?
0: Oh, yeah. Okay. Well, my wife was at home. She's like, we've got a 2-3-year-old in the house all day. Let's get her out. So I was like, all right, I'm going to walk down to the neighbor's house. And everything was innocent to begin with. Had the stroller. There was a little igloo cooler that I could position right below in the carriage portion.
1: Don't they make baby strollers with beer coolers?
0: I mean, that was the purpose of it. And, you know, by the end of the month, maybe 6 weeks, when we started to reopen some things, that little igloo cooler that was placed and fit perfectly in the back of that stroller turned into the red wagon, the radio flyer, with a massive cooler that I'd be bringing day to day over to the neighbor's house.
1: Wow.
0: We did not make a lot of friends around the neighborhood, unless you participated, of course, because the haters are going to hate. And then, of course, when you got home and you started getting dinner ready while you were cross-eyed because you had too much fun in the afternoon because your life was shut down by virtue of the government, then, of course, you would have to explain to your lovely bride.
1: Okay, so now you've answered the question. It was a COVID thing.
0: Yes, it was a COVID thing.
1: All right.
0: Yes, because the only essential stores that were open, of course, were the big box stores and the liquor stores, if you could all recall those
1: days. The most important essential stores.
0: I mean, you got to have the essentials. At 6:21 here on the Hot Talk Morning Show, Josh Harris is the president of Darlington Raceway. The Southern 500 will be held this weekend at NASCAR at the Too Tough to Tame track just down the road from us. And we'll catch up with Josh a little after 8:30. And, of course, Ed Bocchino back with us from Revolution Mortgage. It's our weekly Ask a Lender segment, and it comes your way to kick off the fourth and final hour a little after 9 o'clock here on this Tuesday morning here on Hot Talk 99.5.
2: Good morning. For Tuesday, September 1st, here are a few of your Hot Talk News headlines. The massive search for a missing 5-year-old Virginia girl in Georgetown County has ended with the worst possible outcome. South Carolina DNR agents found Sailor Hayes' body in the Waccamaw River around 9:45 Monday morning near the Hagley Estates rental where her family says she wandered away Sunday. Sailor was nonverbal and wore a Project Lifesaver transmitter specifically designed to help authorities locate people who wander off, but ground and helicopter receivers never detected her signal. Sailor was ultimately found very close to where she disappeared. Investigators are now trying to determine how Sailor entered the river and why her tracking device couldn't lead searchers to find her. In other news, there is a development in the lawsuit stemming from last year's Horry County government sex scandal. The county and former deputy administrator Randy Webster are now formally denying allegations that he sexually harassed a county police investigator, Kelsey Manamet, who claims Webster made inappropriate comments and unwanted physical contact when she worked for the county. Manamet says she complained to Human Resources in October of last year and was later forced to resign following a separate investigation into off-duty relationships involving county employees, an investigation she says was used to discredit her and protect Webster. He denies the allegations and argues in his federal court response that Manamet consented to the conduct she's now complaining about. Horry County and the other defendants also deny wrongdoing. In a related story, former Horry County spokeswoman Michaela Moskoff is pursuing a separate federal lawsuit arising from that same controversy. Moskoff says she got caught up in the police department's investigation of employees' private relationship after she warned county officials about Webster's alleged behavior toward Kelsey Manamet. Claims the county retaliated against her for speaking up, invaded her privacy, defamed her, and ultimately forced her to resign in November of last year. Moskoff and Manamet originally sued together, but that case was dismissed without prejudice, and they've now filed separate lawsuits. Finally, seems like we have a new flock camera story every day. A second Colleton County Sheriff's Lieutenant has now been fired for allegedly misusing the county's flock license plate camera system. Lieutenant Kevin Smalls was terminated Monday after an internal audit found he did 62 unauthorized searches for personal reasons over 6 months. A previous lieutenant was fired 11 days ago after the same expanded audit uncovered more than 2,700 unauthorized searches involving 14 people, including fellow deputies, friends, and former associates. The Colleton County Sheriff's Office has since restricted deputies' access to the flock system and ordered weekly audits. And that's some of your Hot Talk News headlines. Hot Talk Weather is brought to you by the Snake Chaser. If there's any critter that you need to know more about, let's say it's got fur, feather, scales, 4 legs, 6 legs, 8 legs, no legs, just call the Snake Chaser anytime. He is your professional nuisance wildlife removal expert at 902-5706 or go to thesnakechaser.com.
1: So we'll have more sunshine today. Heat and humidity will continue to build. We'll have

0: Highs around upper 80s to 90 or so at the beach, and a low to mid 90s further inland. About a 10% chance of a stray shower or storm. It's just going to be very warm and muggy for today and tomorrow, and then by Thursday and Friday, they're already saying the heat index is probably going to bring on some more heat advisories, and our next best chance, real chance of some rainfall may be on Sunday. Hopefully, right now, it does not look like we're going to have a washout or too miserable of a holiday weekend. There is a lot of fog out there this morning, so be aware of that. Be careful. Maybe give yourself a little more time. It's 70 and some fog in Conway and North Myrtle Beach at 74 at 625. Good morning.
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3: 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These are the people of God he's talking about. These aren't the unbelievers out there. These are the people that say they're following God and they're going through all the religious ritual and doing all those things. So the messenger of the covenant is coming. He's going to come to either purify or he's going to come to judge. He's going to come to either sanctify to make his people more holy, or he's coming with judgment.
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7: As we creep towards 6:30 here on the Hot Talk Morning Show, a little eye of the tiger there, DJ Slide. Of course, that reminds me of none other than Rocky, and that's Rocky 3, Rocky 3 with Mr. T and Hulk Hogan, I Pity the Fool. Speaking of Sylvester Stallone, Leanne, he, of course, starred alongside Dolly Parton in the movie Rhinestone from back in the day. Sylvester Stallone, he's around 80, I want to say, right now. He's posted a very nice tribute video in honor of the late Dolly Parton following her passing, and was sharing some stories that you don't hear normally, us little
0: yes.
7: people, as to while they were filming Rhinestone back in 1984, he and Dolly jumped on the same horse together, and the horse actually rolled over and threw Dolly off the horse along with Sly, and to which they were laying in the mud next to one another with the horse on its side, laughing, and Dolly, in her witty ways, asked if they could do it again because she was having so much fun on the back of a horse with Sylvester Stallone up front. Very cool video if you did not see
0: it. Anyone else would
7: post.
0: Complain.
7: Yeah,
0: that's what I've heard Julia Roberts in an interview, like, Dolly never complained. Anyone else would complain. She made the rest of us look bad because we're all complaining.
7: Yeah, always made light of the situation. I guess when you grow up in a little cabin in the Smoky Mountains with 11 siblings and no money.
0: Wow, you have to make do.
7: I mean, anything is better than that. It's coming up at 6:30 here on Hot Talk 99.5.
8: News, I'm Gianna Gelosi. While President Trump threatens Iran with more military strikes, Treasury Secretary Scott Bessent says he's ready to hit the regime's bank account.
9: The administration pointing to sanctions as a broader strategy to squeeze Iran economically. Iran's currency plunged to a record low in August, while annual inflation reached 66% in July.
8: That's Fox's Alex Hogan. A Vegas jury found Dwayne KPD Davis guilty of the 1996 murder of rapper Tupac Shakur.
10: After less than 3 hours of deliberations, a jury finding Dwayne Davis
11: guilty of first-degree murder with use of a deadly weapon.
10: Prosecutors say Davis, a former leader of the Compton Crips gang, orchestrated the 1996 fatal drive-by shooting of Tupac in Las Vegas after a fight involving the rapper's entourage and Davis's nephew.
8: It's Fox's Kristen Goodwin reporting. 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
13: One third of college students now say using violence is okay to shut down speakers that they disagree with. Wow. I mean, more than a third of college students condone the use of violence to shut down speakers. Whatever happened to the free and open exchange of ideas? I thought the left was about freedom of speech. Well, I guess it's only speech that they agree with. Axios, inside the socialist civil war over AOC in 2028. Now, there are people like James Carville. Carville's been praising AOC for saying, oh no, woke 1.0 was crazy. But there are others that are angry that she's saying that, because she hasn't changed her views, in my view, not even close.
12: From coast to coast, from sea to shining sea, it's the Sean Hannity Show.
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0: Hey, thanks, Trip. Our Hot Talk weather is going to be another mostly sunny day, hot and humid. So we're going to get up to around maybe near 90 at the beaches. Further inland, we're looking at low to mid-90s and about a 10% chance of a stray shower or storm today. Very muggy, and by Thursday or Friday of this week, the heat and the humidity are going to build to the point where we'll probably be under heat advisories. Our next best chance of some real rain is perhaps Saturday evening and into Sunday. We do have some fog out there, so please be aware of that. It's a little bit foggy and 73 in Sauchiste. And Merle's Inlet, partly cloudy and 74 at 634. Good morning.
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7: Hey, Clyde, who sings this song?
20: Kiss.
7: From Casablanca. Led by the front man.
0: The Lebanese.
7: The Lebanese, right?
20: Gene Simmons.
7: And Gene Simmons.
20: On Casablanca Records.
7: 839-9950 is the Thumbs Up Guys Injury Lawyers Hotline and Text Line. Myrtle Beach City Council will hold their monthly workshop a little later on today. Looking at the agenda, they'll get an update on capital improvement projects. They'll discuss the tourism development fee. And we'll also have a conversation surrounding potential districts for city council members moving potentially into the future, divvying it up into districts.
0: Into a different way?
7: Yeah, the way, because now it's just citywide,
0: right,
7: these elections, similarly to the way they do it up in North Myrtle Beach, dividing it up
0: into districts. Market Common would like to have their own representation.
7: Right, their own representation, even though multiple council members currently live in the Market Common. I think the talk is to get representation out of that growing neighborhood that's become sort of the focal point of everything and anything when it comes to residential and even commercial development over the years within the city limits of Myrtle Beach. So they'll meet at 9 o'clock this morning. Thanks, Anne, for the text alerting us that she'll be out there. And her response, listen, I've watched this city budget and the debt balloon since 2017. The city has no goal for minimizing expenses and debt, which is their fiduciary responsibility. Thanks to our friend Anne, a frequent texter and a very much involved citizen within the city limits here in
0: Myrtle
7: Beach.
0: You know, my feelings, especially local government, should be run more like an HOA. And as much as we dislike them, we really dislike them when they don't have enough funds in reserve to pay for things, and they have to go into debt for a special assessment to pay for things. That's kind of like how the city should be working.
7: Well, they describe it as smart debt.
0: Whatever.
7: I've never heard that phrase before. If you've become a fan of Dave Ramsey over the years, mm-hmm. or who was the other financial guy on the radio that used to compete with Dave Ramsey? Clark Howard.
1: Clark Howard.
7: I used to love Clark Howard. He would come on weekdays. Pretty much you had Rush on one of the talk stations, and then because the other talk station was never going to be able to compete with Rush, you would have Clark Howard basically mm-hmm. as his competitor during that 12 noon to 3 p.m. slot back in the day. Because when I was up in Wilmington, we did not have Rush. The legacy AM station had Rush, so we always played Clark Howard, and I used to listen to him a lot in my younger and mid-20s, which you know I think in due part along with my parents' real strict focus on being disciplined and frugal with your money helped get us to the point now where I may eventually be able to get a new car. I'm not sure when that will be, but it's the time is coming soon, I can tell you.
0: Trust and believe. If you can dream it, you can do it.
7: I need to get over that 400,000 mark, though. Right now I'm at 395,000 miles, and I have a feeling by the end of the year we'll eclipse the 400K mark on
0: football
7: the old smoker
0: starting out
7: there.
0: Up. You'll be doing a lot of driving.
7: Doing a lot of driving, mm-hmm. and though, when football season starts, that means the coffers start to get filled a little bit more than maybe the summertime when we have a little break from all that is college athletics. All right, lots of news going on, as we mentioned here this morning. If you're used to seeing those orange cones on Highway 501, well, just wait a little bit longer. Don't hold your breath. We'll get to some of the delays, the cost increases that has prevented the 501 widening project to remain on schedule. Another day of jury deliberation going to begin in a little while up in Massachusetts pertaining mm-hmm. to this Lindsey Clancy trial. Now, this trial has garnered a lot of attention here over the last couple of weeks, right, for many different reasons. But it's also shining a light on similar cases around the country, including one that caught my attention up in North Carolina that hasn't gotten much play in terms of the news headlines. So I'm wondering, once this trial is settled, will the national news then go to another true crime story?
0: What will be their next sensational story?
7: They're comparing and contrasting these two separate cases as being kind of one and the same based on the background that I was reading a little while ago. Representative James Clyburn, the lone Democrat representation in Congress here from the state of South Carolina, has officially gone on the record supporting the expansion of the Supreme Court to more than nine justices, part of the Democratic platform that you're hearing, and you will hear more about leading into the midterm elections. But no doubt, the big story from yesterday outside of the Micah Miller situation and the Netflix series, outside of the Columbia police officer who was shot and killed over the weekend, obviously this poor five-year-old Sailor Hayes. News broke just after we signed off the air on Monday that after a second day of searching for her, she wandered from her home or their vacation home that they were renting in Pawleys Island, found near the area she was last seen on Monday, which brings up a bunch of questions surrounding what is known as the Project Lifesaver program.
0: Mm-hmm. So this is kind of like the help, I've fallen and I can't get up for
7: sure.
0: People with special needs. You wear, it's usually worn around the ankle, but it's not like an ankle monitor. It's more like a little bracelet. And it should ping right away with radio transmission. And so it's not a GPS thing. It also isn't something you can track with your mobile phone, which is one of the problems.
7: Yeah, that's extremely weird, given mm-hmm. the fact that you can track everything with your mobile mm-hmm. phone, including your own location, your girlfriend's location, your wife's location, your child's location. But a kid yeah. who actually needs you know, someone to follow them if they happen to get out of eyesight for caretakers or caregivers, yes, this is a big situation, and a lot of questions are going to be asked here in the days ahead as to how this all played out, what led up to the circumstances, none of her wandering away, but why was this technology not being used the way it was intended to? To which one of our texters says, sounds like the Project Lifesaver program may be facing a lawsuit sooner rather than later. So while there is GPS technology, as Leanne mentioned, in the device, the bracelets.
0: No, there's no GPS technology.
7: Well, there is GPS technology, but you can't access it through your mobile device. So basically, the bracelets require regularly scheduled maintenance, like any piece of technology or anything that you use that is a machine, essentially. And as we're learning here this morning, the bracelets, we know, are designed to help track people with special needs. They have frequency numbers, basically, and all of the information for the client is entered into this Project Lifesaver system, making it accessible when needed. The person who's in charge of the local program says if an individual were to wander, the electronic search specialist is what the Project Lifesaver searches are called, would get the frequency number and would be able to deploy there. It's called the PLI-3000 search unit, and it would be able to search by using the frequency number. One limitation is how the device is tracked. It cannot be tracked through a mobile phone, which makes absolutely no sense because in these sorts of situations, right, when you're talking about a missing person, time matters and you know, seconds matter in this sort of situation. If you've got parents, loved ones who have this bracelet attached to their little kid, you would think that you know, they immediately hit the button or whatever it might be, and it would raise the flag and send you right to where that location may be. Well, it has to go through different systems in order for you to then get a call, basically, from the specialist to tell you where that location may be. It uses radio frequencies and requires a particular tool available only to members of public safety organizations. Mm-hmm.
0: That's the problem.
7: So by the time the law gets there, I mean,
0: if you misplaced your child, you'd have to call someone with authority to help you find them.
7: Correct.
0: Now, there is a new, I shouldn't say new, an alternate from an option from Project Lifesaver that's called the TheoraCare GPS smart watch system. It uses both GPS and cellular service with real-time location information, but that is not what a little sailor was wearing.
7: No, and the bracelet's also powered by a 3-volt battery that can only be provided by an authorized private Project Lifesaver organization. The battery needs to be changed every 60 days. The battery will flash, and there will be a less frequent ability to connect with the program if it's not changed. So the goal is you don't wait till the battery dies, sort of like you don't wait till the gas in your tank is on empty. You go fill it up, keep that engine running smoothly. If the battery is dead, the bracelet can't transmit its location to first responders. Bracelets are supposed to be waterproof as well in case a missing person enters a body of water. In this case, not clear why this young girl's bracelet wasn't pinging for first responders. The Georgetown County Sheriff's Office confirmed it attempted to use the Project Lifesaver in the search. But again, you know, seconds, minutes matter in these sorts of situations. And in this case, she goes into a creek, a waterway. It's not going to take long for someone to drown in these sort of situations, as tragic as it is. The one thing that stood out most all the way at the end of the article that I'm combing through here this morning at WPDE.com, they asked why the search and the system worked every time except this one. So basically, the Georgetown County Sheriff's Office confirmed it attempted to use Project Lifesaver in the search for this young girl and said the system had worked every time except this one, and the Sheriff's Office cited, quote-unquote, special circumstances that cannot be revealed at this time.
0: When they say they cannot be revealed, you know what that means. There's still an investigation underway.
7: Is foul play suspected? Well, the sheriff's office cited the ongoing investigation and declined to comment on that follow-up that WPDE had asked law enforcement after they were made aware of everything that went down over the last 48 or so hours.
0: I can't even imagine the agony that her parents must be going through, especially being on vacation when this happened. That just makes it even worse. Mm. But what's even worse is, of course, you're going to blame yourself as a parent, even if it was through no fault of your own. So that's a very sad situation. Mm. Very, very, very bad.
7: And we can cast stones all day, but having said that, looking at the stuff coming out of the mother, says one of our texters, this stinks. Mm-hmm. I guess time will tell in terms of what this investigation uncovers as law enforcement continues to look into how this whole situation played out. So one of the bigger local headlines here this morning that we've been following from over the weekend, very tragic situation, no doubt about it. All right, 6:48, we're dealing with fog all across the air. I was going to say flock around and find out, but that has an entirely new meaning than it did
0: yes,
7: a month
0: does.
7: Or two ago. Yeah. A month or two ago, we're poking fun and talking about Axelrod and his defense of the Canadian geese, or as Donald Trump would call them now, the Donald Ducks of the United States, right? They're no more Canadian geese or goose. Canadian goose? It's plural,
0: Canada
7: right?
0: Geese.
7: Canada geese.
0: Uh-huh.
7: Sorry. All right. I'll get it right because I know I'll probably get a text from Axelrod to correct the record here. So who knew that that story would turn into a nationwide debate as to whether flock cameras should exist on nearly every street corner in America? More on the flock systems. boy, oh boy, Leanne has gone down the rabbit hole.
0: I just hate what I've discovered. Yep.
7: Follow the money is basically where we're going with that. But you're seeing more and more municipalities across the country. First, it was Davidson County, North Carolina, Jacksonville, Florida, Tempe, Arizona, all announcing plans to drop the use of these flock cameras. Had another police officer here in the state, in Colleton County, fired for the misuse, allegedly, of these flock systems. All in the while, there are other law enforcement agencies detailing how these systems have helped track down suspects within a brief period of time, and, of course, touting these different sorts of surveillance methods that have been talked about across our country here over the last month or so. So we've got more on the flock. Of course, data centers continues to remain a hot-button topic nationwide. President Trump lending his support to the construction of these data centers. He signed an executive order last week that claims these tech companies have voluntarily committed to producing and generating their own electricity to make these things exist. Now, there are some questions surrounding different regulations, framework, and it's just an executive order and a volunteer kind of handshake. Will Congress codify that in the future? Time will tell. All right, it's coming up at 6:50. Plenty of news to get to, as always, here on the Hot Talk Morning Show. If you want to jump in, 839-9950.
0: Good morning. The first day of the month, Tuesday, September 1st. Here are a few of your Hot Talk News headlines. The South Carolina Department of Natural Resources announced the most tragic conclusion in the massive search for a missing 5-year-old girl from Virginia. Agents found Sailor Hayes' body in Georgetown County in the Waccamaw River around 9:45 Monday morning near the Hagley Estates rental home that her family says she wandered away from Sunday. Sailor was nonverbal and wore a Project Lifesaver transmitter specifically designed to help authorities locate people who wander. But despite ground and helicopter receiver searches, authorities never detected her signal. Her transmitter uses radio frequencies rather than GPS, and those radio signals can become extremely difficult to detect when a transmitter is submerged in water. Although authorities have not yet said whether that's what happened in Sailor's case or whether her device was functioning properly. In other news, drivers who expected the $41 million Highway 501 widening project to wrap up this fall will now be waiting until next year. The South Carolina Department of Transportation says the project between Highway 544 and Myrtle Ridge Drive is now expected to be finished in the springtime of next year instead of the originally contracted November 30th of this year deadline. After Labor Day, nighttime lane closures can resume as crews continue drainage and widening work to upgrade Highway 501 from 4 lanes to 6 lanes as part of the Horry County Ride 3 project. New traffic signals are expected beginning in February, with final paving planned for the spring. Civil engineers are concerned about leveling out the roadbed before paving, and they're unsure if the project is going to stay within its original budget. Former Myrtle Beach pastor John Paul Miller back in the news again. His federal criminal case has been delayed again after his attorneys filed their now 6th request for a continuance since his original arraignment in January. Miller was indicted in December and pleaded not guilty to charges of cyber-stalking Micah Miller for nearly 3 years before her April 2024 death. He's also accused of lying to federal investigators afterward. His case has repeatedly been pushed back for legally justifiable reasons. In April, his attorney said they needed more time to review the overwhelming amount of evidence that prosecutors turned over last minute. In their 6th continuance request, filed August 11th, Miller's attorney said they're preparing subpoenas to obtain necessary records and interview multiple witnesses that could have evidence supporting JP's defense. Prosecutors agreed to the 6th delay, and Miller again waived his right to a speedy trial. Now his next pretrial conference is scheduled for October 6th. And those were a few of your Hot Talk News headlines. Hot Talk weather, very humid and increasing heat throughout the week. Today, a little bit warmer than yesterday. We'll have a high around 90 or so, maybe a little cooler at the beaches, and low to mid-90s further inland. About a 10% chance of a spotty shower or storm. Looks like by Thursday, Friday, we'll be looking at heat advisories again, and our next best chance of some real rainfall accumulation could be Saturday evening into Sunday, but not predicting a washout for the holiday weekend yet, so just keeping an eye on it. But today, be aware of the humidity and the fog. It is 74 in Surfside Beach and 75 in Aynor with some fog at 6:53. Good morning.
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6: This one going out to Leanne Graham here, courtesy of DJ Slide, the party godfather. Taking requests from inside the studio here this morning. Well, we all know that if Leanne speaks, DJ Slide listens.
7: That's not the one I requested.
6: Oh, no.
7: No.
6: He does have creative control back there.
7: I know.
6: So you can make those requests. I would think the success rate, though, on what you say.
7: And I need to text them in, pretend I'm a listener.
6: I don't know. I want to say it's probably about 99.5% of the time he does what you tell him to do. So this is the slim 0.05% where he bucks whatever you have coming out.
7: I didn't tell him. I emailed him, Joe, so he doesn't always read my emails.
8: The rules apply for husbands, such as what you are, and also for work husbands.
7: Slide is my work husband.
6: Listen to what she says all the time and just put your head down and say, damn it, again. Take my man card. Chop it up.
8: The force is with you. Perhaps you think you are being treated unfairly.
6: I'm good. I'm just observing and reporting to the listeners out there what I observe day to day when I watch you two exchange pleasantries with one another. That's all. Just delivering the play-by-play, painting the picture for the folks who are tuned in, stuck in traffic, navigating some really dense fog out there this morning. Yeah. So be careful as you're out and about. The roadway is going to pick up in terms of the morning commute here in just a little while, especially in those secondary roads. And the further inland you get, the worse it gets when it comes to the dense fog that we're experiencing across our region here today. All right, just a little off base here from some of the news we were just talking about.
7: Mm-hmm.
6: Our friend Jamie Arnold giving us an update on the drought that we have been experiencing
7: for
6: pretty much all this year. He said, we're making progress as a whole. August has been the wettest month so far in 2026, but Myrtle Beach managed to come up short of the average for the month and is still running a nearly 15-inch departure for the year. The Wilmington area and Brunswick County has been getting hit by rain every day.
7: Well, some of Brunswick County, not the south end.
6: South end.
7: Very strange how it's so hit or miss.
6: Literally, it's the cutoff. It's like 211 right there as you get midway through Brunswick County on your way to Wilmington. Pretty much that midway point up through Wilmington has been getting hit by numerous storms over the last several months. It actually ended up seeing Wilmington its second wettest August on record. The drought continues to shrink. 3 months ago, 100% of the area was in extreme or severe drought. Now that area has shrunk to mainly Oree, Georgetown, and Brunswick counties, mainly, as you mentioned, the southern end of Brunswick County. Not to say that we want any tropical-type weather, similarly to what they'll be experiencing later this week in the Houston, Texas area. They say a week, tropical storm would be great to end the drought once and for all here in 2026.
7: You know, the super El Nino is about to change everything. There's a hurricane brewing off the coast of California.
6: California, yes. I saw that just the other day. And also watching the remnants of Dolly in South Florida as well. It's 7 o'clock on Hot Talk 99.5.
9: Financial violence. I'm Dave Anthony, Fox News. That's what Treasury Secretary Scott Bessent warns Iran is facing with strong U.S. sanctions hitting an already hurting economy. And at the same time,
10: President Trump is reportedly now considering limited strikes to stop Iran from targeting ships in the Strait of Hormuz. The Trump administration is also exploring further action to prevent Iran from rebuilding its radar and missile systems. The potential move comes after the U.S. and Tehran exchanged strikes over the weekend, marking the first known strikes against the regime since July.
9: That's Fox's Ashley Strohmeyer. There's a leadership change in the military. Army Secretary Dan Driscoll resigns, and Fox's Jennifer Griffin reports from the Pentagon.
11: Secretary Driscoll, who's a close ally of Vice President Vance, has been butting heads with Secretary Hegseth for months now. In fact, he had disagreed with Secretary Hegseth's decision to fire many of the Army's top generals, top leaders, leading to a bit of a brain drain in the Army.
9: The polls are just opening now on primary day in Massachusetts. Among the contests, Democratic Congressman Seth Moulton challenging Senator Ed Markey. Also in Massachusetts, Lindsey Clancy's jury will deliberate a fourth day at her murder trial for killing her three children. She's using an insanity defense, citing postpartum psychosis. Fox's Nate Foy's outside the court in Plymouth.
12: The judge told the jury they can consider if prescription drugs impaired Clancy during the killings. The jury's one and only note so far involved reviewing her prescription pills. In the 4 months leading up to the killings, Clancy received 32 prescriptions and 13 psychiatric drugs.
9: There was a verdict in Las Vegas in the trial over the killing of rapper Tupac Shakur in 1996.
13: We, the jury in the above entitled case, find the defendant, Dwayne Keith Davis, as follows. Count one, murder with use of a deadly weapon. Guilty of first degree murder with use of a deadly weapon.
9: They deliberated less than 3 hours before convicting Davis, who did not shoot Shakur, but provided the gun after his nephew got in a fight with the rapper's entourage. America's listening to Fox.
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17: 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The bridge over Todd Swamp on McNeil Chapel Road, also known as Highway 348, is closed in both directions for repairs. From the McGuire Law Firm Injury Attorneys Traffic Center, I'm Trip West on Hot Talk 99.5.
7: Hey, thank you, Trip. Our weather for today, sunny for the most part, but hot and humid. We're going to have a high around upper 80s to 90 or so at the beach. Further inland, you're going to get low to mid 90s. About a 10% chance of rain. Probably no real mention of rain, any kind of accumulation until Saturday or into Sunday. Just between now and then, every day expected to get a little more hot and a little more humid with heat advisories. Planning for Thursday and Friday at this point. This morning, we do have a special weather statement for the northern part of Horry County. Some patchy, dense fog is possible for at least the next hour and a half. And tell you what, it's pretty foggy in Loras. We're at 73. It's 74 in Cherry Grove at 704. Good morning.
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6: Well, let's get an hour number two there. 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
8: Oh, yeah.
6: Covering all the local statewide news of the day. Very sad situation down in the Pauley's area surrounding this missing five-year-old who was discovered yesterday nearby from where her family had been renting a home. About 24 hours of search. Got news Monday morning after we signed off the air on that. A lot of unanswered questions surrounding this lifesaver technology program, whether or not the parents were upkeeping with the device that was meant to keep track of her in the event she wandered away. Vacationing from Virginia, Leanne, along with some of our listeners out there, doing a deeper dive in terms of where they're from, you know, their whole situation and what may come of that, as the sheriff's office basically said that, you know, there are certain circumstances that we're not going to talk about right now because they're still looking into how this all played out that way over the weekend. A little bit further down the coast into Georgetown, Leanne, yesterday you were talking about how the city of Georgetown is in sort of disarray with their planning commission, their community appearance board, but countywide, they're in the process of getting input on their unified development ordinance. All right, normally when we talk about rezoning, like maybe 10, 15 years ago, right, before the big boom in our area, I was up in Wilmington doing a very similar show. And we'd be following growth and development throughout New Hanover, Pender, and Brunswick counties. And every now and then, when there'd be a public meeting or some sort of proposal out there to build more homes throughout the region, I'd get either the city manager on, the county manager, some news reporter to discuss this exact subject, the UDO, or how they approach zoning. To which every time I spoke with one of these people, they would tell me that this is the boringest topic that anyone could ever imagine, and they have no idea why our listeners, at the time up in Wilmington, and now I would say here in the Myrtle Beach area, why our listeners would be so engaged with these sorts of things. Little did they know, you know, 10 to 15 years later, this place has boomed, and now every single proposal, even from its infancy, is being tracked by groups, organizations, individual citizens out there who are shining a light on how the area is growing and whether or not we need more homes and where will these homes be built.
7: You know, I don't know how familiar you are of the Wilmington area, but I would say Wilmington to what they call Porter's Neck and up north 17 into Hampstead and then across the river down in Brunswick County, Leland. Those are very comparable to what Georgetown County is to Horry County.
6: It's
7: kind of just like an extension of what's happening here.
6: I mean,
7: now
6: look at this whole swath, right? You've got Brunswick County, one of the fastest growing counties in the country, and one of the fastest growing states in the country. Horry County, one of the fastest growing counties, and one of the fastest growing states, and they just happen to belly up with one another. And there's just this thing called the state border that, you know, is the only difference as to how things grow and develop in our area. Well, Georgetown County, as I mentioned, they're looking to replace zoning rules that they say are decades out of date. Some dating back to the 1970s, the set of regulations would govern where various land uses are allowed and create rules for parking, curbs, connections between developments, and they want to kind of streamline this. Let's lay it all out there, be very straightforward, and will also, you know, highlight areas that need to be protected. And that brings us to the Waccamaw Neck right now, right, mm-hmm. which is a part of Georgetown, which has, you know, residents concerned that a new UDO may make that area ripe for even more growth, which is why there has been, you know, echoes of potentially looking into how we can create our own municipality in that area to govern ourselves rather than have Georgetown County decide what should be built along the neck.
7: Right. I don't know what I would do if I lived in Georgetown County right now, because that it's going to be booming. There's only but one or two ways in and out. They already have a traffic issue there all through Litchfield and Pawleys, and we don't have that Highway 31 extension dumping you out there yet. So can you only imagine how worse it will get?
6: As you mentioned, the more and more I think about it, that's exactly what Brunswick County has been. As you said, Brunswick County to New Hanover County, i.e. Wilmington. Wilmington, New Hanover, maybe northern or southern Pender County has saw a lot of growth, and then that started to spill over the Cape Fear River into Leland, and now you're seeing developments all the way down through Shallotte as you get
7: down to Calabash.
6: Shores and Calabash. And I remember when I first moved here 20-some-odd years ago that I made mention to my wife probably about 15 years ago. I'm like, we should probably start looking somewhere along Highway 17 in Brunswick County, because we'll be able to get a real good deal on some land. And guess what? 10 years later, we'll be able to sell that land real fast to a big developer, and we'd be cashing out at this point. We did not do that. Granted, we did not have the financial portfolio to do what we could do maybe now. But having said that, Brunswick County doesn't really have a main thoroughfare getting out to, I guess you got to go all the way to the northern end to get 74, 76 out to 95. But there's no interstate that connects southern Brunswick County to the corridor that is I-95, similarly to the way Horry County and Georgetown operate.
7: Yeah, you know, this new plan for, what is it called, the Pine Ridge Tract, when they build Carolina Bays, build out Carolina Bays Parkway, that's 2,000 homes, and that's just one of them. I have this map, I keep it on my desktop now, the major developments map, and you just look at Georgetown County, and there's nothing.
6: Nothing.
7: Because I don't have anything from them. I only have Horry.
6: Well, they're going to continue this discussion, a discussion and process that's been going on since September of last year, and that's when everyone started to scream to the high sky along that Waccamaw Neck, saying, I don't know if this UDO is going to benefit us or not, and we're a little bit different and separated, detached, essentially, from the rest of the county. Maybe they should be looking at doing things their way, and we want to do things our way along that stretch of the 17 corridor. Now, with that said, you couple in what the city of Georgetown is experiencing right now with generational potential when it comes to the shuttered steel mill and the paper mill and what may become of that, redevelopment and reworking all of that, and what is going to be the future of Georgetown. That's sort of the next hotspot, as you said, going down the coast. Brunswick County, I thought, was that hot spot for the last 20 years, and we're going to slowly slide down the coast a little bit further between the Grand Strand, and then as you get to Charleston, that's going to be the next boom area, I would think, in the next 20 years or so.
7: It's just one big, long suburban strip.
6: I mean, I guess if you got a Google Map view, an aerial view of the entire Atlantic seaboard, you could probably pick out Georgetown County as being one of the only counties that does not have the development that we have seen elsewhere, pretty much from New England all the way down to South Florida.
7: I don't know. Maybe McClellansville, if you looked at the map, is the dark spot on the East Coast, right? I don't know. There's a lot to be said about the arguments going on in the city of Georgetown, because they also don't know how they want to plan. In fact, they don't know who they want to plan. That's the big problem right now, are the people that have been asked to resign or told to resign from Planning Commission and such.
6: Planning Commission, Community Appearance Board, and then what you told me yesterday and our listeners was that basically the staff of the city are going to help guide that rather than have quasi-independent type people taking a look and then giving a recommendation to elected officials as to what they should decide as to how they're going to grow within the city.
7: Well, that's how they think they want to do it, and then they advertise for those openings for the positions that they eliminated.
6: Well, I think they have to do that per EEO, and they have to post it public. I'm sure they've got a couple of aces up their sleeve in terms of names that they would like to recommend to fill those vacant seats on these various boards that are essentially made up of appointees from the elected officials. All right, 7:14 here on Hot Talk 99.5, keeping an eye on some of the things going on in Georgetown County. Of course, here in Oree County, speaking of the growth, got news from the DOT that the Highway 501 widening project has been delayed until the spring of 2027. Now, this was all part of the Ride 3 program that began in September of 2024. And essentially, the civil engineer that was talking with WMBF yesterday said this road has all different sorts of problems, and they're having a real tough time leveling the roadway, and they want to do it the right way the first time rather than having to go back maybe in a couple of years because of the surface beneath the road there on 501. So you mix in the extra work that they need to do, and with delays then comes cost increases, of course. So the original money that was intended to go through Ride 3 to widen this project and stretch a roadway, the busiest thoroughfare, you could argue, in our area, that original $41 million budget has gone up, to no surprise. So when this will come to fruition, meaning orange cones off to the side for good, you're looking springtime of next year.
7: Oh, goodness. It was supposed to be November, and it's contractually supposed to be November. So does that mean that whoever the contractor is has to start paying the state for not finishing the work on time?
6: Likely not. No. Though, very interesting you bring that up, because a little bit further up the coast in a place called Surf City, known as Topsail Island, up in Brunswick or Pender County, a little bit above Wilmington, below Jacksonville, they had a new bridge that they built that connects the mainland to the island there that is Surf City and Topsail. And they had a swing bridge that was hundreds of years old, or whatever it might be, 100 years old. They needed to replace it because of the growth and the number of people going to and from. And what did they do? Well, they laced the contract with all different sorts of incentives for the developer to be incentivized to finish on time and potentially under budget. And guess what happened?
7: They finished the project on time and under budget.
6: So when you provide incentives to the private sector, as you do with maybe your 8-year-old when it comes time to do math homework at 5:30 before we eat dinner, it's amazing how incentives work in a free market capitalist system as compared. And not to say that that would have changed anything here on Highway 501, but why don't they bake those things into the contract? And then that would encourage the private contractors who get these deals to, yes, work a little bit extra and do the different things that they need to do to try and get close to that budget and close to the time frame where they get these things completed.
7: I don't know. Historically, and don't make me name any names, but the companies that build roads and bridges have been some of the good old boy companies, and we don't really know why they make the deals that they do.
6: You're telling me my brother-in-law, who happens to own the construction company, wants to actually drive up the costs, so then that means more work for them for a longer period of time.
7: Maybe.
6: Is that what you're hinting at here this morning?
7: I'm just saying.
6: Catching that drift?
7: If you look at the history of the roads and bridges that have been built here, by whom?
6: That was just like, I remember when they finally cut the ribbon on that overpass above the Intracoastal in Surf City. Everyone was there. It was the mayor, it was the county commissioners, it was the developer, it was the congressman and state representatives all there to say, look at what we did. We were able to find a way to build this structure on time and under budget. And that would give you a little bit more confidence, right, into the way this whole system works. We could have all the ride programs we want, but if we're caught up in different delays and we're unable to do different things, or we don't really examine what the project may need up front, and I get it, there are variables that come into everything that you do in life, but oftentimes, if you do your due diligence before the fact, you incentivize, oftentimes you're happy with the results.
7: Okay, can I share a little? Perhaps we could call this a conspiracy theory.
6: Here we go.
7: Okay.
6: She's at it again.
7: So Ride 3 was paid for by a penny tax that they quit taking April of last year, right? To complete Ride 3 at the time that they set it all up, it was budgeted to be, $500 million. But they wound up collecting more than $800 million. So if you have that extra money, you need to find a way to spend it with your friends.
6: So you know how you do that? You delay things out to the point where we now need more of your money, right? Rather than that dollar go somewhere else that is much needed, let's keep it in-house. Is that what
7: it's
6: you're
7: almost
6: sort
7: like
6: of laying out
7: they
6: for
7: have
6: me?
7: More money that they need to wash. Do you know what I mean?
6: I mean, so we collected

0: Mark, because basically it's divided because of the ongoing work in that area right at the intersection. I think it's Gardner-Lacey Road over there. But it's just
1: I try to avoid it like the plague. The traffic's so bad through there right now.
0: The only good thing, I guess, once again, you know, selfishly, is that we drive, as we mentioned last week, you know, during times of the day that are less traveled by most people. So 501 going that way at 11 o'clock in the morning isn't as bad as it is, say, at 5 o'clock in the evening. Mm. All right, 720, keeping an eye on anything and everything that is growth and development in our area. Infrastructure, always one of the big hot topics here on the Hot Talk Morning Show. In fact, speaking of hot topics, in Surfside, they were discussing potentially moving forward with a tree ordinance in the last several weeks. Well, of course, we have a tree expert who's a big partner with us here on the Hot Talk Morning Show. Tree Dr. Todd is going to come in later this week to explain how municipalities often get these tree ordinances wrong.
1: Really?
0: And why is that? Well, because they don't talk to the experts like Tree Dr. Todd at Total Tree Care. Not saying that he is the only and to-do expert that you need to look into this.
1: But I guarantee he knows a lot about the trees in Surfside.
0: In fact, I forwarded you that email yesterday he sent me. You've got about three paragraphs that he sent out just right off the top of his head surrounding some of the experiences that he has had with tree ordinances around our area. And he will be joining us a little later on this week. He can answer any and all questions related to your high-value trees, but we'll get into, you know, the weeds, so to speak, when it comes to, well, how you may have to get approval to cut down a tree on your own property moving forward down there in the family beach. All right, 721 here on Hot Talk 99.5.
2: Good morning. For Tuesday, September 1st, here are a few of your Hot Talk News headlines. The massive search for a missing 5-year-old Virginia girl in Georgetown County has ended with the worst possible outcome. South Carolina DNR agents found Sailor Hayes' body in the Waccamaw River around 9:45 Monday morning near the Hagley Estates rental where her family says she wandered away Sunday. Sailor was nonverbal and wore a Project Lifesaver transmitter specifically designed to help authorities locate people who wander off, but ground and helicopter receivers never detected her signal. Sailor was ultimately found very close to where she disappeared. Investigators are now trying to determine how Sailor entered the river and why her tracking device couldn't lead searchers to find her. In other news, there is a development in the lawsuit stemming from last year's Horry County government sex scandal. The county and former deputy administrator Randy Webster are now formally denying allegations that he sexually harassed a county police investigator, Kelsey Manamet, who claims Webster made inappropriate comments and unwanted physical contact when she worked for the county. Manamet says she complained to Human Resources in October of last year and was later forced to resign following a separate investigation into off-duty relationships involving county employees, an investigation she says was used to discredit her and protect Webster. He denies the allegations and argues in his federal court response that Manamet consented to the conduct she's now complaining about. Horry County and the other defendants also deny wrongdoing. In a related story, former Horry County spokeswoman Michaela Moskoff is pursuing a separate federal lawsuit arising from that same controversy. Moskoff says she got caught up in the police department's investigation of employees' private relationship after she warned county officials about Webster's alleged behavior toward Kelsey Manamet. Claims the county retaliated against her for speaking up, invaded her privacy, defamed her, and ultimately forced her to resign in November of last year. Moskoff and Manamet originally sued together, but that case was dismissed without prejudice and they've now filed separate lawsuits. Finally, seems like we have a new flock camera story every day. A second Colleton County Sheriff's Lieutenant has now been fired for allegedly misusing the county's flock license plate camera system. Lieutenant Kevin Smalls was terminated Monday after an internal audit found he did 62 unauthorized searches for personal reasons over 6 months. A previous lieutenant was fired 11 days ago after the same expanded audit uncovered more than 2,700 unauthorized searches involving 14 people, including fellow deputies, friends, and former associates. The Colleton County Sheriff's Office has since restricted deputies' access to the flock system and ordered weekly audits. And that's some of your Hot Talk News headlines.
1: Our Hot Talk weather. We're going to have climbing temperatures throughout the week, starting off September with typical weather. Our high around 90 or so at the beaches and a low to mid-90s further inland. Mostly sunny today, about a 10% chance of a hit or miss shower. Our big weather event this morning is the patchy dense fog, actually enough to cause a special weather statement for the north end central parts of Horry County this morning. So I'm looking at Little River, foggy and 74, In Gallivant's Ferry, it's still partly cloudy and 72 at 7:24. Good morning.
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5: Right, we got 7:28 here on the Hot Talk Morning Show. About an hour from now, we'll head out to Darlington to catch up with Josh Harris. He's the president of Darlington Raceway, the Southern 500 coming up this weekend over the Labor Day weekend. Now, the news of the day, obviously coming off of Monday, the tragic situation regarding this five-year-old over there in Pawleys Island. Leanne has brought up a number of questions, particularly when the Georgetown County Sheriff's Office cites, quote-unquote, special circumstances as to why the Project Lifesaver device was not operating when this young girl wandered away from the home that her family had rented, family coming from Virginia, and our listeners like you doing a deeper dive, of course, into the backdrop of the family's history.
1: Mm-hmm. Well, first I have a question.
5: Sure.
1: We've already established the fact that you cannot track those Project Lifesaver transmissions with a cell phone. Why did the Georgetown County Sheriff's Department take the cell phone of both the mother and father?
5: And that that's some scuttlebutt online that the sheriff's office did take the two cell phones from the mom and dad in that home. Only to find out from our texters and from Leanne's search that the mother of this young child who has other children has been in the crosshairs of the law over the last couple of years for public intoxication, contributing to the delinquency of a minor, in addition to
1: was there some child endangerment?
5: Cruelty, child endangerment charges. So a few different things that have popped up in the Virginia court system.
1: Could this all just be a coincidence? Doesn't mean that any foul play this time.
5: And I don't want to say,
1: definitely
5: make
1: reason
5: that
1: for
5: allegation.
1: Speculation.
5: Right, yeah. Particularly when the sheriff's office, you know, quotes special circumstances as to why they cannot reveal additional information into what they're discovering in this tragic situation.
6: Fox News, I'm Therese Crowley. Financial violence. Treasury Secretary Scott Bessent says we're prepared to commit it in the next phase against Iran as President Trump vows to hit them hard for a failed missile attack on U.S. troops in Jordan, with reports that Iran military leaders are starting to flee the country.
7: The administration pointing to sanctions as a broader strategy to squeeze Iran economically. Iran's currency plunged to a record low in August, while annual inflation reached 66% in July.
6: Fox's Alex Hogan. While in D.C., Army Secretary Dan Driscoll submitted his resignation, but the White House hasn't accepted it yet. 30 years later, a Las Vegas jury takes less than 3 hours to find Dwayne Davis guilty of orchestrating the drive-by murder of rapper Tupac Shakur. He's facing a sentence of life in prison. 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
4: 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Joe Katz and Leanne Graham break down the biggest stories from around the Grand Strand. Local news that hits home. And producer DJ Slide on the ones and twos. 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
8: 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Look for some roadway maintenance on Highway 501 southbound at William Nobles Road in Ainer. 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
1: 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So today is like yesterday, almost identical, in fact, just maybe a few degrees warmer and lesser chance of rain, about a 10% chance of a hit or miss shower or thunderstorm. I actually did have a little bit of light rain, some pineapple showers yesterday, so you could expect that again today. Our high around 90 or so at the beaches and low to mid-90s inland. Overnight, still going to be muggy, so a mid-70s low is probably going to feel a little warmer than that. And as we get through the week, the heat index will increase as the heat and humidity increases just in time for the holiday weekend. They say we may have some rain on Saturday afternoon, maybe Sunday as well, but nothing to predict that would wash out your weekend at this point, so stick with your plans. Our big deal is fog, and we actually have a special weather statement for some of the county for about the next hour. You could experience fog like they have in North Myrtle Beach, where it's foggy in 74. Foggy and Conway in 70 at 7:33. Good morning.
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5: All right, it's 7:36 here on Hot Talk 99.5. Just a little while ago, we were talking about the delay on Highway 501 for the widening project. Leanne, one of our texters, he works in construction, and there's a huge difference. We're talking about incentivizing and how oftentimes when we talk about the use of taxpayer dollars, no one gives a hoot in terms of, you know, how much money we spend, just so long as it gets built at some point at a time to be determined down the road. Forget about on time, under budget. Now, how would the private sector operate if that was the case? Well, their asses would be fined. He says that he was just got done building a Petco a while back, and there's something called liquidated damage that if you're going to overshoot the time frame, basically you're fined and you have to pay back. He said upwards of a $30,000 or $30,000 for the first day that they were over budget, or terms and behind schedule, and then $1,000 per day thereafter. So do you think that incentivizes people to get things done on time?
1: Yes, yes. But let me play the devil's advocate for a moment. When you were building your pet shop, you didn't have to worry about stopping for the entire summer tourist season. So that is one thing. SCDOT did have to limit all their daytime closures, and I think that stops on Labor Day weekend. Labor Day. So you can expect like daytime closures afterwards, which is not going to be fun. But they did it so that they can keep the tourist season operating. But they also expanded. Let's see what they did. They already did the outside lanes in both directions. Yes. So the traffic has been shifted so that they can keep getting drivers through while they work in the median and the drainage. And my understanding is that it's the intermediate layer of asphalt that they're having trouble getting graded.
5: Basically it's not flat, and they need to flatten it all so then they can pour the proper asphalt down so it remains settled and does not crack within, you know, 3 days after laying it down. And then you have to, every couple of years, maintain it and repave it over and over again. I understand it. But when we're first surveying this to begin with, are we not drawing the red flag there, saying that what we originally thought was going to be the plan, we may have to go back to the drawing board here, maybe extend the time frame. And I understand the whole tourist season not wanting to hamper traffic more than it already is in terms of the volume. But it seems to me due diligence beforehand would have maybe not prevented all of this, but would have cleared the air in terms of when we could expect this to be inspected. Because I remember when the outer lanes opened, it was like heaven. Once you break away from the bottleneck that is near Coastal Carolina, that 544 overpass, man, you just jumped in that right lane and you cruised all the way down towards the Highway 31 interchange. You know, obviously stop and go with the traffic lights at these various intersections, but for the most part, it felt like the traffic just opened up and you were like driving from South Carolina into Georgia on I-95. You ever do that before? And you're like, and then you get to Georgia and you're like, wow, You know, there's four or five different lanes at 80 miles an hour. You're cruising after, you know, going stop and go, basically, from Walterboro all the way to that state line with the state of Georgia.
1: The issue with this may be for the next few months, you don't know where the work zone is from one day to the next. So you may have to, if you live out, you know, Singleton Ridge or Cox Ferry or any of those areas, give yourself an extra 10 minutes every morning.
5: And it would be nice without having to go through, you know, the DOT website and then, you know, seven pages into the website to find out when these types of things will be going on, so then we can announce it to the people to give them a little forewarning as to what they expect, so at least the listeners of our station know to take an alternate route during certain periods of the time of day and night.
1: Yeah.
5: All right, back to the story regarding the missing five-year-old. Well, not necessarily the five-year-old. Check that. The Georgetown County Sheriff's Office, we've highlighted there are certain circumstances that they have not been able to release yet because the investigation is ongoing. We have some of these listeners talking about the mother's backdrop, some charges and allegations that she's facing up in the Commonwealth of Virginia where they're from. They've been told basically to stay here. Don't go anywhere. We want to take your phones, and you need to stay in the house that you're renting until we, you know, I guess, clear you of anything, what I would suspect.
1: I would think that's regular par for the
5: protocol.
1: Course.
5: Protocol?
1: Yes.
5: Don't leave the state.
1: Yeah.
5: When your kid gets
1: I'm not leaving without my phone anyway, so.
5: I have a pit in my stomach.
1: I do, too.
5: Five-year-old in any circumstances, and then you get a five-year-old that is, you know, working through all different sorts of, you know, headwinds and obstacles in her young life. And
1: so what I heard, and this could just be hearsay, that there was no signs of trauma on the little girl's body, but they are sending her down to MUSC for an autopsy.
5: So, I mean, you think of, you know, what potentially could be forthcoming. That's negligence, among other things, that
1: not paying attention.
5: Yeah, I mean, these are things, and you got to keep
1: an eye.
5: Parents
1: know it only takes a second.
5: I mean, how many times do we do, unfortunately, reports here during the summer tourist season where a kid falls into a pool or goes swimming unattended, and it takes only seconds, if not minutes, for that to turn into a very tough situation that we then talk about here on the Hot Talk Morning Show. All right, a lot of attention in Massachusetts surrounding this Lindsey Clancy murder trial. They're on another day of deliberations. When you get to a 4-5 day threshold in terms of deliberations,
1: the jury needs a break. What they've asked for.
5: What does that tend to lead to in terms, obviously, divided jury now, right? There are a few women on the jury, so where do they stand as compared to maybe the men? Ultimately, if they can't come to a conclusion, what's the result there?
1: I don't know. I'll have to ask our lawyer friends, because sometimes they panic because they got a quick decision, and sometimes they panic because they can't come to a decision.
5: Well, that being said, basically, her case has captured the nation's attention for one reason or the other. And it's also shining a light on the fact that there are a bunch of other cases across our country involving just that, basically, as to moms killing their children. And that's the case up in North Carolina, where there is an insanity defense planned for the mother accused of killing her son, drawing all sorts of parallels to Lindsey Clancy's trial, raising questions as to whether it could become prevalent in criminal cases to just plead insanity and hopefully you get sent to a mental hospital rather than a penitentiary.
1: But in North Carolina, they've got the strangest rule where they make you take your medicine so that you are now sane enough to be tried.
5: Or they take your kids from you if you're not taking your meds, if you're on your meds, if you've got 16 medications from 8 different doctors, which meds do you take and when do you decide? I mean, you know, all of that coming into the fray when it comes to the situation in Massachusetts. This 41-year-old mom in North Carolina up in Durham is charged with murder and attempted murder in the February 12th death of her 3-year-old son and the attempted murder of her 2-year-old son at their home. Her attorneys have filed notice that they intend to rely on defenses of not guilty by reason of insanity and diminished capacity. So almost a mirror image as to what's being discussed up in the Commonwealth of Massachusetts. So in regards to this woman, her name's Faust, her last name. There are a few other things, like state laws are different, obviously, in Massachusetts as compared to what's going on in North Carolina. Basically, many in the defense side are claiming that the legal system does not fully understand the effects of postpartum mental illness and the effect that can have on your behavior, and you know, and from that, criminal responsibility.
1: Hmm. Yeah, I can't. I've personally never experienced that, so I don't know. But I know many women who have, and it is debilitating. And the worst part is, it's unexpected. You're a new mom. You got a lot of work to do, and you feel absolutely miserable. I can only imagine. And you got two other kids to take care of in the instance of the Massachusetts mom.
5: I think the mental distress is one thing. The fact that the medical system, doctors were not on the same page. Mm-hmm. Now, it's one thing if you prescribe something for someone and they purposely don't take it or miss the daily dose and what that can do. I mean, you talk about people who have bipolar and whatnot and how quickly that can spiral out of control. So there are whole, different aspects and angles to this whole thing.
1: I kind of think it's a little bit of a symptom of the medical community focuses on men's health, not on women's health, because I was shocked to learn that obviously a lot of women suffer from postpartum depression, but the fact I heard was that 1 in 1,000 get the postpartum psychosis. Mm. There's a lot of births. There's a lot of women who have babies. So if it's that common, shouldn't we have already heard about this condition and been on the alert, like, fathers should be watching out for it and things like that?
5: I don't know. When I see the TV, as we often describe, every other commercial is for some sort of prescription,
1: yep,
5: and the side effects are listed at the end, and it's a 60-second commercial, and 45 seconds of that commercial is listing
1: all the bad things that could happen.
5: All the different side effects. To me,
1: feeling homicidal.
5: If I'm going through mental distress, maybe the last thing I want is a prescription to help me get through whatever I'm dealing with. And maybe there are alternatives in which you can seek out psychological help, among other things. But then you get into, all right, well, is the doctor just going to prescribe you a pill to make you feel better for a certain period of time? And then you have to make sure that you're always taking that pill until you go to another doctor and they give you another pill to counter whatever that other pill that you were taking. You see how complicated that gets?
1: Yeah, I do.
5: Real
1: but
5: quick.
1: I also see, there's other illnesses where you get rehabilitation or a home health aid. And when you have a child to take care of and you're unwell, maybe that should be a situation where we provide a little bit more.
5: I mean, isn't this whole conversation about these weight loss drugs, right? What are they? The GLP-1 drugs is what they call them. GLP-1, whatever it might be. And I get it. Certain people have a different biological makeup, but most doctors will say, hey, everything starts with your diet and regular exercise. Not to say that you're going to lose 150 pounds within a couple of weeks' time the way you do with these weight loss drugs, but do you not think that that's probably the route that you may consider before you just start taking a jab just so you feel
1: sure
5: confident
1: that
5: looking in the mirror?
1: A lot of people have done everything possible to lose weight before they subject themselves to shots.
5: You really
1: think so?
5: I'm
1: not going to judge anyone for that. Plus, it's a hormonal thing for a lot of folks, and GLP-1s help control hormones in your body. I'm not going to criticize. Medicine is a miracle provided by God, as far as I'm concerned.
5: Do we know what the side effects are?
1: But yes, you have to be completely informed of all of the things that could happen and all of your options.
5: I'm just not. I guess maybe I am different in that I put different things in my body of my choosing. Prescription drugs coming from a lab, I tend to stay away from those sorts of things. Comes from the ground.
1: If it comes from a still,
5: from a distillery.
1: It's okay.
5: That's been around for a lot more and a lot longer period of time than something that's been concocted by some laboratory with the thought process of making as much money as you can through a pharmaceutical company that then lobbies the Congress to allow this stuff to become commonplace and widespread across our society. Here, just take a pill. You tell me to take that pill. Let's hold off a little bit. Let's go talk to the doc and see if there are alternative means to make that happen. Because it's become so mainstream, I just tend to think that where your line of thought was, it might be a little off in my mind. In that because now every commercial is showing Serena Williams jabbing herself in the leg, everyone thinks, well, this is an easy fix.
1: Well, obesity
5: why not go
1: is
5: down
1: a huge
5: that way?
1: Problem in our country especially. So would you rather that we have an obesity crisis, which causes its own slew of problems?
5: We don't know what may become of all of the issues that we have with these fat weight loss drugs right now. What might
1: actually
5: be
1: the GLP-1s have been around for a long time. It's just that you see the commercials with Serena Williams now.
5: Many people, as Mystical Mike says, I have to wonder how people in covered wagons made it across the country without over-the-counter medicine.
1: Yeah, I do think about that a lot.
5: They did die of dysentery,
1: lived
5: though.
1: Lived to be 90 and they never went to a hospital or had any medicine.
5: Or smoked a pack a day and drank three glasses of wine during dinner time, like Grandma. She just did not eat cheese. And look at that. I mean, part of it, as you mentioned,
1: hormonal, genetic. Well, I won't die young then because cheese is my favorite food.
5: It is mine as well, but I stray away. It does give me a little acid indigestion these days for whatever reason.
1: They have a pill for that.
5: Yeah, of course they do. 839-9950. How about everything in moderation? 750 here on the Hot Talk Morning Show, solving the world's problems, of course, one segment at a time as we head to the halfway point on this September 1st, 2026. If you want to jump in on the conversation, they didn't have crappy diets the way we do nowadays. They all ate all natural foods.
1: Was this the same texter who told us we could eat bark yesterday?
5: No, that's Bob from Long's. That was Joan from Conway. I mean, if you're hurting on your nutritional value, have Johnny go out in the backyard, carve out a little bark with his yellow Horry County special case knife, and man, you've got food for the family of four tonight. Throw a little cinnamon on top of it, and man, chew on this. Johnny, you don't want to do your homework tonight? Well, here's dinner. Go get yourself a piece of bark from the tree outside, and go get your switch while you're at it.
1: Should we check on your daughter? I'm starting to get concerned.
5: No wonder why she wants to sleep at Grandma's more often than not these days.
14: 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The first day of the month, Tuesday, September 1st. Here are a few of your Hot Talk News headlines. The South Carolina Department of Natural Resources announced the most tragic conclusion in the massive search for a missing 5-year-old girl from Virginia. Agents found Sailor Hayes' body in Georgetown County in the Waccamaw River around 9:45 Monday morning near the Hagley Estates rental home that her family says she wandered away from Sunday. Sailor was nonverbal and wore a Project Lifesaver transmitter specifically designed to help authorities locate people who wander. But despite ground and helicopter receiver searches, authorities never detected her signal. Her transmitter uses radio frequencies rather than GPS, and those radio signals can become extremely difficult to detect when a transmitter is submerged in water. Although authorities have not yet said whether that's what happened in Sailor's case or whether her device was functioning properly. In other news, drivers who expected the $41 million Highway 501 widening project to wrap up this fall will now be waiting until next year. The South Carolina Department of Transportation says the project between Highway 544 and Myrtle Ridge Drive is now expected to be finished in the springtime of next year instead of the originally contracted November 30th of this year deadline. After Labor Day, nighttime lane closures can resume as crews continue drainage and widening work to upgrade Highway 501 from 4 lanes to 6 lanes as part of the Horry County Ride 3 project. New traffic signals are expected beginning in February, with final paving planned for the spring. Civil engineers are concerned about leveling out the roadbed before paving, and they're unsure if the project is going to stay within its original budget. Former Myrtle Beach pastor John Paul Miller back in the news again. His federal criminal case has been delayed again after his attorneys filed their now 6th request for a continuance since his original arraignment in January. Miller was indicted in December and pleaded not guilty to charges of cyber-stalking Micah Miller for nearly 3 years before her April 2024 death. He's also accused of lying to federal investigators afterward. His case has repeatedly been pushed back for legally justifiable reasons. In April, his attorney said they needed more time to review the overwhelming amount of evidence that prosecutors turned over last minute. In their 6th continuance request, filed August 11th, Miller's attorney said they're preparing subpoenas to obtain necessary records and interview multiple witnesses that could have evidence supporting JP's defense. Prosecutors agreed to the 6th delay, and Miller again waived his right to a speedy trial. Now his next pretrial conference is scheduled for October 6th. And those were a few of your Hot Talk News headlines.
1: Taking a look at the Hot Talk weather, we'll have more sunshine today and heat and humidity, a repeat of yesterday, maybe slightly less chance of rain, about 10% chance today, and a little bit more hot and humid, so we're talking 90 at the beaches, maybe low to mid-90s further inland. The humidity is going to stick with us overnight, so a low in the mid-70s probably won't feel that cool, and progressively warmer by Thursday, Friday. We're looking at heat advisories, and then for the holiday weekend, hot and humid and maybe some chances of rain as well. We have some fog that's burning off out there this morning. Now it's just mostly cloudy in Carolina Forest, where it's 71. It's partly cloudy in Cherry Grove and 75 at 7:54. Good morning.
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3: Every year is getting shorter. Never seem to find the time. Times that be the color.
4: I asked for the part of the song that has the alarm clocks going off. Oh, but I got the lovely singing part.
5: Oh, like the beginning of it. Bing, bong, ding, dong, ding, dong, like Captain Hook.
4: Is that a whole new month? Yeah, it's time to wake up.
5: Show on the clock, time to wake up. Wake up, wake up, wake up. It's the first of the month.
4: But there's nothing like the ethereal women in the background on the Pink Floyd songs. They are the ones
5: I can get down to Pink Floyd. There's no doubt about that. Their laser light show, having been and gone to a few of those over the years. So I'll take you.
4: Don't they have one coming up in Wilmington again soon?
5: They do. I think they have it at the Wilson Center.
4: That's a pretty big deal.
5: Yeah, it is, actually, and it's a lot of fun. They've got some great acoustics in that theater, and it's a fun time. Throw your sunglasses on at night and do what you got to do. Just get home safe, right?
4: When I was in college, we all tried the play it while you watch Wizard of Oz.
5: Oh, yeah.
4: Just turn the volume down on the movie.
5: Well, who the heck knows what Leanne was up to those days?
4: It was college.
5: There we are. Yeah, college, experimental stage. I'm still in that experimental stage, 20 years removed from college.
6: I don't think Leanne would be an experimental.
5: You don't know Leanne.
4: It's such lofty opinion of me. Let's not ruin it, all right. Please.
5: That's fine.
4: Okay.
5: And even if he knew, you know,
4: he wouldn't believe it.
5: He wouldn't believe it, and he would still speak very highly of you. So I got a text message from DJ Slide at what time here this morning? What time was it here? It was at 4:48 this morning, making me aware that a Raisin Cane's is coming to Myrtle Beach. Admittedly, we discussed after the break, after one of our texters, like, man, can we get someone getting arrested for peeing in public or something like that? We need some funny news, some good news. It's been a real deep start of the news week, and there's no question, admittedly so. Dems the stories. So this is what we do day to day. Sometimes we have to broach tough subjects and talk about things that make your stomach churn. Part of the way of the world here.
4: That's
5: on the Hot
4: life.
5: Talk Morning Show. As compared to previous versions of the show, it was all doom and gloom every single day of the work week and broadcast week. Not that.
4: But the Raisin Cane's is a good news story.
5: And the founder of Raisin Cane's has an incredible story as well. Slide will talk about his infinity for the multi-billion-dollar chicken finger empire. They probably got hot coffee at 5 o'clock in the morning, unlike the place he went to and tried this morning. We'll explore after the break.
7: Iran keeps causing trouble in the Strait of Hormuz. I'm Dave Anthony, Fox News.
8: Overnight, another tanker coming out of the Strait reported being hit by 3 projectiles as Iran threatens this critical waterway.
7: And as Treasury Secretary Scott Bessent warns the U.S. will inflict financial violence with more sanctions, Fox's Trey Yingst also reports from Tel Aviv.
8: President Trump is considering a series of limited strikes against Iran to address Iranian threats against the Strait of Hormuz. One U.S. official told Axios the idea behind the plan is to reduce the risk of Iranian attacks on oil tankers.
7: Oil prices are up again today another 2%. And Fox's Aisha Hosni reports President Trump will be focused on that this afternoon.
9: He'll be sitting down here at the White House with oil executives as he looks to drill down on gas prices here at home. And the White House hasn't yet released a list of who exactly is coming, but Reuters is reporting that Exxon is not going to be one of those participants today.
7: Speaking of the price at the pump, gas is up another penny today. AAA's national average, $4.09, starting in September for regular. It was over $4 a gallon every day in August for the first time ever. It's up to more than 1,000 people dead in the flooding catastrophe in China and Nepal as rescuers keep searching for more than 4,000 others still missing since last week. One person still unaccounted for in Arizona after flash flooding swept through the Grand Canyon. 2 were killed. Dozens of others barely got out beforehand, including David Gregory, who tells Fox.
10: The park ranger came by first suggesting that we get ready for an evacuation, and then shortly thereafter saying, we're going to do an evacuation, let's go now.
7: Flooding, a big concern in Texas. Tropical Storm Edward will hit today. Fox Weather's Britta Merwin is near Galveston Bay.
11: Conditions are going to deteriorate very quickly for Southeast Texas and Southwest Louisiana. I mean, we are hours away from these outer rain bands lashing this coastline.
7: They could get 2 to 4 inches of rain per hour. 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
15: 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Look for heavier traffic volume on Highway 501 beachbound from 4th Avenue and Conway to University Boulevard. Highway 544 at Myrtle Ridge and Carolina Force Boulevard at Postal Way. 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
4: Hey, thanks, Trip. Taking a look at our Hot Talk weather. It will be warmer than yesterday a little bit, and much like yesterday, maybe slightly less chance of rain, about a 10% chance of a hit or miss shower or thunderstorm today with partly cloudy skies, around 90 at the beaches, so a really warm beach day. And a little bit further inland, you could see low to mid 90s. It will be a little bit warmer than that tomorrow. And then by Thursday and Friday, the heat and the humidity are really going to ramp up for more heat advisories just in time for the holiday weekend. So far this morning, we've burned off most of the fog that has made for a difficult drive in some spots. In Longs, it is 74 and partly cloudy now. And it's 75 in Conway at 8:04. Good morning.
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20: 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Oh! Teal Tuesday, Joe Bro and Leanne Graham. Here we go.

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1: Flying like an eagle is rocking Rick Roberts inside of DJ Slide's studio. Yes, it's the Hot Talk Morning Show. Tuesday, September 1st, 2026. Slide, I'm surprised that when I started to sing, it's the first of the month. Leanne, you know the
2: It's the first
1: group.
2: Of the month.
1: What group is the
2: I don't know.
1: Producer of that song? Slide? Bone Thugs and Harmony. Come on, my man.
0: Oh, yeah, right.
1: You were a hip-hop guy.
2: I can't
1: back
2: think
1: in the
2: of
1: day.
2: One song while I'm listening to another.
1: Oh, another one? All right.
0: The problem
1: I
0: is...
1: I just keep looking at the calendar, and I just keep thinking, it's
2: the
1: first of the
2: month.
1: Wake up, wake up, wake up. Get up,
0: with this,
1: get up.
0: With this Tupac trial, it's a song that he created that really carried what was going on at that time to everybody. I mean, it's a diss song that he made against Puffy and the Notorious B.I.G., and I can tell
1: what
0: you...
1: Song?
2: Which one?
0: It's so vulgar that you can't say it on the
2: can't
0: air,
2: say the name?
1: But see, you at the crossroads cross. But you know that song,
0: basically,
1: right?
0: He just said that he was affiliated with Biggie's wife and that he...
1: she got around Biggie's wife back in the day.
2: Was that fake?
0: That's what the song said. And he did this and he did that. And it turned the West Coast against the East Coast. I mean, literally, that song, if you play it now, it still gets people crazy.
2: Y'all, I was watching TV at 8:15 when the verdict was read.
1: Last night.
2: Mm. I took some notes.
1: I'm sure inquiring minds on the conservative leaning news talk station are wondering about.
2: The jury, yes, I know you guys are dying to know what happened in the murder of Tupac Shakur, that trial. Do you even know the name of the guy on trial?
1: So, something, ain't it?
2: Dwayne Keefe D. Davis.
1: Oh, something. Way off.
2: Keefe D. So, he was found guilty. They read, first they handed it to the court reporter to read, and then the attorney for Davis said, I want to quiz each member of the jury to make sure. So they asked every juror number one, how do you rule? Juror number two, they went through everyone, and every single one had to individually say guilty. And they were all holding hands, and they started crying and passing Kleenex around. All of the jurors were locked arm in arm. You know, none of them knew each other before they met at this trial.
1: United.
2: Yeah, forever. But they were crying over it. Oh, they must have had a hard time coming to this conclusion.
1: It was a rather quick verdict, though, right? It came out within just a couple of hours,
2: I think they needed to get home. The holiday weekend's coming up.
1: That was it, you know. So there it is. The murder mystery for the last 30-plus years has been solved thanks to the jury.
2: He's not told anyone who pulled the trigger, but he was in the car with him.
1: He was associated with this in terms of conspiracy. All right, well, we all know Tupac is living on an island with Biggie.
2: Elvis,
1: Epstein, and among a few others who are very high profile that have disappeared, died, took their own lives, but yet are living the good life somewhere else in a deserted place that we'll never find.
2: Mm-hmm.
1: Maybe it's the whole, maybe they were the first people to get to Mars, and that's where they are, and Elon Musk will rediscover them here in the next 45 years. So when it all shakes out the way we think it will, or will we think it will? Will it happen? I have no idea. I mean, at the end of the day, go to Mars? Is moon travel really going to be something that ordinary people are going to be able to do in the next 50 years? I'm going to take the under on that.
2: We could go to Kalshi and see what people are saying, but I think not.
1: All right, a couple of notes from the text line a little while ago. We were talking about prescription drugs over the last half hour. So we've recently found out by our doctor that there is a quick gene test that they can perform on you to tell what medications will work better for you. Specifically, this was for my wife and antidepressants. He's curious, our texter, if it works for the antipsychotic medication that the woman in Massachusetts was prescribed.
2: Well, that's a really good observation. So if you are doing some sort of a test like that, you're testing for what your genetic code is, right?
1: Right.
2: So that would be for illnesses that they say are familial and that you inherited this.
1: Genetic, right.
2: Which is not always necessarily true, but that's what they say when it runs in the family and we can't find any other good cause for it. And if you have something wrong with you that's not genetic, which I feel like a bunch of mental illness probably is not genetic. It's more hormones and chemicals in the brain, wiring. But I don't know. I think that historically psychiatry just gives you what they know to work for most people until what they find what works for you. So most people do go through a litany of different medications and doubling up, tripling up.
1: The doc from North Myrtle Beach says, yes, they are testing for different types of medications and how well they work on you. So you are essentially the doctor's guinea pig at 8:11, which brings me back to the point where
2: it's the doctor helping you to solve a medical problem.
1: But insurance companies will not pay for it.
2: That is true.
1: Says the texter at the 839-9950. All right, back to the, I won't call it good news, but just news that isn't tragic. Death leads if it bleeds. You know, that whole mindset that you're inundated with on a day-to-day basis on the national news. And then, of course, you get your algorithm hooked up on one or two of those links, and that's all you see all day, every day. Oh, speaking of mental health and psychosis, you don't think that weighs in on people's mental state when they click on something and then see it over and over and over again?
2: Absolutely.
1: All day, every day? Death and destruction?
2: In the Massachusetts tribe, we haven't heard that the mom was doing anything on social media, so we can absolve them this time.
1: All right, well, good. Before we get to DJ Slide's text at 4:48 this morning, one last note on the death of a pastor's wife. You've been listening to this podcast as well that one of our texters wanted to know about. What's the name of that podcast again?
2: Well, the podcast, I sent them a message back so they would know right away, is called the True Sunlight Podcast. And it is in pretty much anywhere you go to listen to podcasts right now. It's in the top 10, so it should be easy to find. What is the name of it? Well, it's got
1: Coerced
2: is what it's called. Coerced is the name of the series, and it's at least seven different podcasts that take you from the first time they heard about the case through everything they know now.
1: And then they're going to do a bit of a deeper dive, not on the pastor who's been tied up in all this mess of his own doing, but his dad and the history of his dad in our region, right?
2: His dad, everyone, especially if you've watched, you've got to watch the 3-part documentary. You've got to watch the Netflix. There's so little. I know, as I was watching it with my mom, she does not live here, so she's not aware of how big the story has been for so long. After we'd watched the first episode, I said, you know, we're missing a lot of stuff. A lot of this, they haven't mentioned his dad at all. She's like, well, his dad. So I told her a little bit, and then we seg into the next episode, and then they introduce you to the dad, but only a little bit. They didn't in any way elaborate on how far that apple fell from the tree.
1: So basically, this goes all the way back to the late 70s and early 80s, right? Mm-hmm. He opened some sort of Bible study college over
2: in
1: Florence.
2: Bible college.
1: A lot of young people went out that way. Mm-hmm. And you think about rural South Carolina in the late 70s, early 80s, God-fearing type people, how easily they could be attracted to a younger guy with a nice smile speaking scripture, right, as to how you can pull people in very easily under that sort of disguise, so to speak. And then came allegations of this, that, and the other. He closed the school, moved to Myrtle Beach, reopened the school under a new name. His wife divorced him just as their son was born. And, that kind of matriculated into where we are now, 35, 40 years later.
2: They had a big fire at the church.
1: Yes, the place burned down. What was it called? Glory Land?
2: Oh, my goodness.
1: Glory
2: Land. Could they have come up with a worse
1: name?
2: Burned down.
1: I think that was in 1999 after they moved here to Myrtle Beach from Florence. The pastor, JP, he has an adult son as well. I don't know if you knew that.
2: An adult son?
1: An adult-aged son. In his 20s, maybe, I want to say. And there's also some other things that have popped up, at least through social media, pertaining to the type of person that kid is.
2: The only time in the entire documentary that I remember them saying anything about his children is when he was on stage and announced to the congregation that Micah had died, and he said, "Pray for me and my kids." So
1: his adult son, he has an adult son, and a lot of questions as to whether it was J.P. Miller stalking Micah Miller around these different places, or was it his adult son who looks eerily alike to his dad, of course. So there's a whole bunch of other stuff that has popped up since this Netflix docuseries has renewed attention to this matter that was discussed every day on this show for the better part of a year and a half after she went missing and then, of course, turned up dead over in North Carolina. In addition to that, the docuseries, obviously, top streaming. And as you said, this True Sunlight podcast has gained a lot of attraction to it as well. So we'll continue to follow any other news. Obviously, another continuation for J.P. Miller in terms of the federal cyberstalking and lying to investigator charges that he has faced since, what, January of this year or late last year. All right, so Slide texted us, and just completely to pivot and go in another direction, because the doom and gloom, the if it bleeds, it leads, needs to take a sidebar for a moment, because Slide, he loves his Raisin Cane's. Mm-hmm. Slide, Raisin Cane's, it's coming to Myrtle Beach, right? That's the text you sent me a little while ago this morning?
0: Yes.
1: Where's it going to be built?
0: Right beside the Mercedes place on Highway, what, 17 Bypass?
1: Right here by Joe White Ave?
0: Yes.
1: So right across the street, basically.
0: Yes.
1: And when are they going to open?
0: They just now. I think they've been supposedly the what I've read is they're demolishing or finished demolishing the former
1: that old Mexican restaurant, right?
0: Right.
1: Yeah.
0: And they're going to put it there. That's what they're saying. But you never can tell unless you actually drive by the place and see what's going on. When you drive by there, you really can't see anything because the shrubbery's grown up.
1: Do you know the story behind Raisin Cane's and how it came to be? All right. So the founder, his name's Todd Graves. Basically, like many entrepreneurs in our country, were given no leg up in terms of coming up with a business plan idea and then getting widespread support. In fact, he originally brought up this idea while he was in college attending LSU down in Baton Rouge. He pitched a business plan for a restaurant that sold only chicken fingers. The college professor failed him for his proposal.
2: Oh, that's not nice.
1: Local banks rejected his initial business idea. His professor gave the lowest grade in the class, arguing that a restaurant could not survive with such a limited menu. Tried to get bank financing. Loan officers turned him down repeatedly. So what'd he do? Well, he lifted himself up by his own bootstraps and exited this idea that I'm going to open a restaurant, and then took a different job. He worked 90-hour weeks as a boilermaker for an oil refinery in California, and then later fished for salmon in dangerous conditions in the waters off of Alaska. He saved $50,000 of his own money and then got a Small Business Administration loan. And in 1996, Graves renovated an old building near the LSU campus. Mm-hmm. He named the restaurant after his beloved yellow lab retriever, Raising Cane, and he did much of the physical construction and painting himself inside of this first restaurant. On opening night, he stayed out to when the bars let out to pull in customers from nearby establishments, and from there, the rest, as they say, is history. What a cool American story, now with over 900 locations across more than 40 states, bringing in billions of dollars in annual revenue. He still owns roughly 90% of the closely held company, making him one of the most successful independent restaurateurs in the country.
2: Hmm.
1: What a cool story.
2: Do you think somebody could do that today? Get a small business loan of 50 grand and make something work?
1: I mean, licensing fees, business licenses.
2: Yeah.
1: Just in the city of Myrtle Beach, when Nick Vaugh came in last week and told me what all the different money, different types of money that he has to pay. Now, granted, no liquor licenses and stuff like that, but just $8,000 off the top annually to secure your business license in the city of Myrtle Beach. $8,000 a
2: year.
1: Did
2: you say eight?
1: Eight. Now,
2: per
1: he has
2: year?
1: A bunch of different locations. So I'm not sure if you have to get a separate business license. Yeah, per year, he told me. $250,000 in impact fees that he had to pay for. Now, granted, he has multiple establishments in some high-end areas around town, but you would think, all right, that's maybe a top-end restaurateur, local business owner in the area. Now, how about the little guy?
2: Yeah.
1: Good luck.
2: You know what they say in real estate? You don't

0: the entrepreneurial spirit has been stamped on, stomped on, in large part because of over-regulation. I mean, you want to start something? Good luck, because you need capital to do that. And if you don't have enough, and the business idea doesn't gain traction right away, right? Yeah, okay. You need some big front men in the back end to help you keep the front end open as you get your sea legs beneath you. 821 here on Hot Talk 99.5. The Thumbs Up Guys Injury Lawyers hotline and text line is 839-9950. Josh in the inlet, if you're talking about the restaurateur, talking about the Raising Cane's restaurant that's going to be built there on Highway 17, right across from Mr. Joe Waite and Todd Graves, the owner and CEO of Raising Cane's Chicken Fingers.
1: Good morning. For Tuesday, September 1st, here are a few of your Hot Talk News headlines. The massive search for a missing 5-year-old Virginia girl in Georgetown County has ended with the worst possible outcome. South Carolina DNR agents found Sailor Hayes' body in the Waccamaw River around 9:45 Monday morning near the Hagley Estates rental where her family says she wandered away Sunday. Sailor was nonverbal and wore a Project Lifesaver transmitter specifically designed to help authorities locate people who wander off, but ground and helicopter receivers never detected her signal. Sailor was ultimately found very close to where she disappeared. Investigators are now trying to determine how Sailor entered the river and why her tracking device couldn't lead searchers to find her. In other news, there is a development in the lawsuit stemming from last year's Horry County government sex scandal. The county and former deputy administrator Randy Webster are now formally denying allegations that he sexually harassed a county police investigator, Kelsey Manamet, who claims Webster made inappropriate comments and unwanted physical contact when she worked for the county. Manamet says she complained to Human Resources in October of last year and was later forced to resign following a separate investigation into off-duty relationships involving county employees, an investigation she says was used to discredit her and protect Webster. He denies the allegations and argues in his federal court response that Manamet consented to the conduct she's now complaining about. Horry County and the other defendants also deny wrongdoing. In a related story, former Horry County spokeswoman Michaela Moskoff is pursuing a separate federal lawsuit arising from that same controversy. Moskoff says she got caught up in the police department's investigation of employees' private relationship after she warned county officials about Webster's alleged behavior toward Kelsey Manamet. Claims the county retaliated against her for speaking up, invaded her privacy, defamed her, and ultimately forced her to resign in November of last year. Moskoff and Manamet originally sued together, but that case was dismissed without prejudice and they've now filed separate lawsuits. Finally, seems like we have a new flock camera story every day. A second Colleton County Sheriff's Lieutenant has now been fired for allegedly misusing the county's flock license plate camera system. Lieutenant Kevin Smalls was terminated Monday after an internal audit found he did 62 unauthorized searches for personal reasons over 6 months. A previous lieutenant was fired 11 days ago after the same expanded audit uncovered more than 2,700 unauthorized searches involving 14 people, including fellow deputies, friends, and former associates. The Colleton County Sheriff's Office has since restricted deputies' access to the flock system and ordered weekly audits. And that's some of your Hot Talk News headlines.
2: Hot Talk weather for today is much like yesterday, mostly sunny, maybe partly cloudy, depending on how close you are to the coast, and hot, humid day. Highs around 90 at the beaches and low to mid 90s further inland with about a 10% chance of a shower. The humidity will stay high and the heat will continue to build. And by Thursday and Friday, we should expect a high heat index, enough for a heat advisory. So the next few mornings will be when you want to get your outdoor activities done for the next few days, as it is warming up quickly out there. It is 74 in Long's and 75 in Merle's Inlet at 8:24. Good morning.
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7: All right, it's 8:28 here on Hot Talk 99.5. It's race weekend over in Darlington, and we'll catch up with the president of Darlington Raceway, Josh Harris, after the 8:30 news break here in about 10 minutes. But Slide, fill up the tank. You and Leanne are going on a road trip, a field trip, so to speak, over to Lumberton here in the next few days. Leanne's going to tell you why.
8: Let's hear it.
9: Lumberton is the final resting place for the late great Tupac Shakur.
7: That's what I said. That was the look I gave to Leanne. I'm like, no, it wasn't.
9: Telling
7: no, it
9: you.
7: Isn't. Well, one, he's not dead.
9: Here's, well, yeah, I mean, if you believe he's dead. So when he died, he was cremated, right? His mother did take some of his ashes to South Africa, to Soweto, South Africa, on the 10th anniversary of his death. They also do have a big monument to him at the Hollywood Walk of Fame with a plaque. But rumor has it, and I do believe that it's true, his mom and his stepdad were from Robeson County, were from Lumberton, and after he died, his mom, she did have some money, and she bought a bunch of acreage in Lumberton. I want to say, how many acres? 56 acres. And in 2002, she buried his remaining ashes there on their plot of land. There's no big monument, no spectacle was made of it. It's just a simple marker with his name on it.
8: Wow.
7: There you go, Slide. Now, you may get shot if you go on the property because it's
9: gated.
7: Private. It's not open to the public, but there are ways around that, of course.
8: Of course. You're talking to somebody who actually met Tupac Shakur. He was in Raleigh, North Carolina. I was doing a party at a college nightclub, and he wanted to get in, and my cousin, who was head of my security detail for the club, wouldn't let him in because the club had a strict policy, no hats. And he always wore a hat.
9: I thought he tied a bandana around his head.
8: This was before that.
9: Before
8: the Suge Knight days.
9: Well, that's why he decided no hats.
7: I had a friend. We went to New York one time. He's from Colorado, Denver. Met him here. And we went up to Hoboken for a steak dinner. When we left the hotel, I'm like, dude, got to take the hat off, man. He's like, nah, I'm good. I'm like, no, you're not going to be good going into this restaurant.
8: Nah.
7: And it wasn't even that high end. And what happens? We get to the door, and what's the first guy?
9: It's
7: first
9: just
7: thing
9: respectful.
7: The guy take off the hat. And, you know, he was all bent out of shape about that.
8: A Tony Soprano deal.
7: Yes. Act like you belong. It's 8:30 on Hot Talk 99.5.
10: Fox News, I'm Gianna Gelosi. President Trump reportedly considering limited strikes to stop Iran from targeting ships in the Strait of Hormuz.
11: One U.S. official told Axios the idea behind the plan is to reduce the risk of Iranian attacks on oil tankers, U.S. Navy ships, and Air Force aircraft to mow the lawn. Overnight, another tanker coming out of the strait reported being hit by three projectiles.
10: It's Fox's Trey Yinks. With oil shipping tied in the strait, President Trump is set to meet with oil refiners as he works to boost America's energy independence and bring down costs.
12: And the White House hasn't yet released a list of who exactly is coming, but Reuters is reporting that Exxon is not going to be one of those participants today. Meanwhile, the president says he is tapping into Venezuelan oil as the country grants 100-year concessions.
10: It's Fox's Aisha Hosni. 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
13: 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Look for heavier traffic volume on Highway 501 Business at Highway 90 and International Drive at River Oaks. 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
7: All right, we got 835 here on Hot Talk 99.5. The Thumbs Up Guys Injury Lawyers hotline and text line 839-9950 as golfers continue to compete today at the world's largest amateur golf tournament up and down the Grand Strand at 30 area courses. Turning our attention to the upcoming weekend over in Darlington, of course, it's only fitting that the toughest race on the NASCAR calendar will kick off the postseason. Yes, the 77th running of the Southern 500 will open the NASCAR Cup Series, Cup Series Chase on September 6th over this Labor Day weekend. 10 race postseason, 16 out of the 36 qualified drivers this weekend will duke it out for the championship. Josh Harris is the president of Darlington Raceway, back with us here on the Hot Talk Morning Show. Josh, how goes it out that way in the PD?
1: It goes great. You know, everything is rolling into town now. The property looks great. It's coming alive. We got campers moving in this morning in about 25 minutes. So race week, I can say, is officially here.
7: Well, with that said, you got to go all the way back. 77th running of NASCAR's oldest crown jewel race. Highly anticipated, as I mentioned, when it comes to the 10-week NASCAR Cup Series Chase playoffs. 77th running going back to 1950. Josh, where were you at in 1950?
1: I was probably not even a thought in 1950, if we're being honest. So, man, but to think about 77 years, 77 races being run here when you talk about the Southern 500, it's quite remarkable. Started on Labor Day weekend as a, you know, I don't know if Mr. Brazington knew what he was building in terms of a future legacy, but building this racetrack and starting the Southern 500 on Labor Day weekend, and for that tradition to continue to this day is quite remarkable.
7: I mean, heck, I can't believe it's already been 2 years since the 75th running when we had you on, and you really got through and went through the nostalgia, the history, the backdrop of all of that. That is Darlington. Josh, to remind the listeners out there, as the president of Darlington Raceway, how'd you get your feet in the door to NASCAR, and then what led you to Darlington after all these years in the game?
1: Yeah, the short version is I grew up in Mississippi, and I went to some races at Talladega through my childhood and teenage years, and then I started working in sports after I graduated from college, and eventually worked my way into a position at Talladega Super Speedway back in 2012. I had the opportunity to work there for about 4.5 years. Then I moved down to Daytona, worked at Daytona International Speedway for the next six, had a number of opportunities there with different roles and responsibilities. And then I came here in 2023, the start of the year, to work with Kerry Tharp, our previous track president. And as he announced his retirement later that year, I was fortunate to be named to succeed him and took over this role in 2024. So it's been a fun ride, a little over 14 years working in the industry, and I've enjoyed every minute of it. And certainly, you know, had those early connections to NASCAR from going to those races at Talladega.
9: So, Josh, Darlington has a reputation of being one of the toughest tracks with NASCAR. I've heard about, like, the Darlington Stripe. I've heard about abrasive surface of the track. What is it special? What is it about the track that still gives even the best drivers trouble?
1: Well, I think it all starts with the design of the racetrack. And if you look at it overhead, it's an egg shape. So turns one and two are a larger turn radius, kind of the top of the egg, so to speak. And then turns three and four, a little more narrow, kind of the bottom of an egg when you think about the shape. So when it comes to setting up a race car, the teams, the crews, the engineers, they have to figure out which end of the racetrack they want to be a little better in. That means they're probably going to sacrifice on the other one. So that presents a challenge. And then you think about the racing surface here. It's a mixture of the asphalt of, you got a little bit of sand in there, maybe a little bit of crushed shell in there. So the abrasiveness on the tires, it's constantly wearing down. And that really makes the drivers have to manage their tires over a run. You can't just go out in the first 10 laps and go all out. You'll be slipping and sliding around this place by the time you're ready to come in for your next pit stop. So all of that combined with the fact that the fastest way around this track is right up against that wall, and the closer you get to it, the greater opportunity it is to get up there, kiss it a little bit with that quarter panel, and leave a Darlington stripe on the side of that race car.
7: With that said, you're also talking 500 miles at over 100 degrees in terms of the temperature, so I can only imagine what it's like inside of that cockpit as they're, you know, rolling around that track over there in Darlington. But one driver has been able to, you know, defeat not only the track but the field here over the last couple of years at this Southern 500. Looking for a three-peat for the first time in a long time, huh?
1: That's right. You know, Chase Briscoe's coming in, two-time defending Cookout Southern 500 champion, which is exciting for us. You know, he won in 2024 as a member of Stuart Haas Racing as that team was winding down the 2024 season and closing its doors at the end of the year. He got a great opportunity, won the last race for them, jumped in with Joe Gibbs Racing last year, came back and defended his title, and this year he's going for a three-peat, and in the history of the Cookout Southern 500, there's never been just a winner of three consecutive. The Jeff Gordon won four consecutive Southern 500s from 95 to 98, but that's the only person to ever win three in a row, and he won four in a row. So Chase can certainly write his name into the record books at Darlington and take himself home another Johnny Mantz trophy on Sunday night.
9: What's the traffic going to be like for folks that are going to be heading down for just Sunday?
1: Well, you know, we're expecting a huge crowd. You know, still some tickets available out there right now, but we're expecting a big crowd. The great thing about a 5 o'clock start is we open parking lots first thing in the morning, so you can come out, spend a whole day with us tailgating, enjoying the atmosphere. NASCAR is still one of the sports where you can bring in your own soft-sided cooler. We offer free parking. There's so much value to the ticket experience, but fans are going to be coming over from all parts of the country, you know, all parts of the state, from the beach area, driving over from the south, from over in the Columbia area, from up north in the Carolinas. So all roads will converge. We've got two big main parking entrances, one off of Harry Byrd Highway, the main four lane that runs right out behind the racetrack, and then also on the other side of the property on Indian Branch Road. Two big parking lots. The fan zone's going to be packed all day long. So encourage fans to come out early, avoid the rush, and spend a whole day with us, and then we're going to do our very best to get you out of here safely and quickly after the race.
7: Hey, Josh Harris is the president of Darlington Raceway, previewing this weekend's Cookout Southern 500. They'll run Sunday, but I mean, the calendar of events, as you mentioned, you know, already kind of kicking off over there as, you know, race weekend approaches. What else do you have going on in the build-up to Sunday's race?
1: Well, it's a full schedule of activities off the track. We really kick things off Thursday evening with our track laps for charity from 5:30 to 7:30. Come out, support the American Heart Association. $30 gets you three laps to drive your own vehicle around the track Too Tough to Tame. We're going to have a driver here doing some autographs and photos in Victory Lane. Friday is going to be a full schedule. We've got the American Red Cross Blood Drive out here at the track from 11 to 5. We're going to have the Hauler Showcase over at Florence Darlington Tech from 4 to 5:30, and then the Hauler Cup Series Hauler Parade from Florence back up to Darlington, leaving there about 6 o'clock, rolling through downtown Darlington. We'll drive right through the downtown Darlington. Revitalization Association's putting on a big Hauler Fest event down there, so tons of community activity. And then I got to mention Saturday morning, 8 o'clock, the Terrence Caraway Memorial 5K. This is in honor of Sergeant Terrence Caraway, a Florence police officer who grew up here in Darlington, lost his life in the line of duty, almost a decade ago. And we support the foundation that's been established in his name. So great opportunity to support the community in a number of different ways this weekend. And then it all leads to all the on-track activities Saturday and Sunday here at the racetrack.
7: Hey, Josh, real quick, just outside of this weekend, you've got opportunities over there, later on this month, to experience NASCAR, on your own while the crowd might be out that way. You've got this pretty cool thing that I pulled up on your website right now pertaining to the best experience ever. Yes, you getting behind the wheel of one of those vehicles and taking it around the track, Too Tough to Tame.
1: That's right. The NASCAR racing experience returns to Darlington on Saturday, September the 26th. There'll be a a great opportunity. If you've ever wanted to drive a stock car or ride in one, this is your opportunity. There's experiences ranging from ride-alongs to driving experiences everywhere from 8 minutes up to a full hour. I've had the opportunity to do it a couple of years ago. Such a thrill to get behind the wheel of an actual stock car. So this Thursday, it's Track Laps for Charity in your own vehicle, where we limit the speed a little bit. On Saturday, September 26th, you can come out here and drive a stock car, put on the helmet, put on the fire suit, strap in there, and see how good you can drive around Darlington Raceway.
9: Josh, I'm still sitting here thinking about the 5K, the Terrence Carraway Memorial 5K. Is that held on the racetrack?
1: That's right. It takes place on the racetrack. The starting line is on pit road. We send you around the bottom of the racetrack. You go out off the track right before you get into turn three. The path goes a little bit outside of the racetrack to complete the full distance of the 5K. It returns into the racetrack through our big vehicle tunnel, come back round turns three and four, and you finish right at the start-finish line.
9: Oh, my goodness. I ran a marathon once that included a lap around the racetrack and the run through the tunnel, and those were the two hardest parts of the entire 26-some-odd miles. Running in on a bank is no joke.
1: That's right. And we allow people just to stay down on the flat surface. That's probably the safest and quickest way around. And there's also a fun walk, fun run, if you know, especially if you got kids or you don't want to do the full 5K, you can come out and just do the fun walk, fun run, which is just one lap around the track. You don't go out the full 5K. So great opportunity for folks of all ages and ability levels to come out and enjoy. And again, it's really about supporting the Terrence Carraway Foundation.
7: Hey, Josh, got a few more minutes left with you. We talk about the history and just the pomp and circumstance that comes along with Darlington. Just got a text from a buddy of mine, said that his dad was there when Cale Yarborough went over the wall and out of the track, wheels up. He said that you could hear a pin drop in the grandstand when that all went down many years ago.
1: Yeah, one of the many great stories from this historic racetrack, Cale, and there's video of it, you know, going into back then that the track direction was flipped. So that was turns one and two. Now that's turns three and four, but before we had the big concrete barriers and all the fencing that protects, it was just a little guardrail up there on the outside, and Cale went right over and down. And while I don't know how much truth there is to this, the old legend says that they made him pay to buy a ticket to get back in the racetrack.
7: Hey, Josh, just to wrap up, mentioned that this is the start of the playoffs and the chase, and that 16 of the 36 Cup drivers are still fighting for a championship, but that does not take away, right, for the competitive spirit of these other drivers, particularly a race like the Southern 500, to take the checkered flag on Sunday, is a huge accomplishment in this world and for someone's career.
1: Yeah, you know, we're honored to be able to start off the chase for the Cup Series and the O'Reilly Series on Saturday. Both of their postseasons get started right here at Darlington. And that's an exciting component. We're great, you know, glad to be able to host the kickoff to that. But at the end of the day, the Cookout Southern 500, it's a crown jewel event, one of the top races on our calendar that drivers look forward to every year. They want to win it. They want to take home that trophy because they know how demanding it is to win here, especially over 500 miles. And they can write their names in the record books alongside some of the sport's greatest of all time. So we're honored, we're excited, and looking forward to a big crowd on Saturday and Sunday.
7: Hey, Josh, always thanks for the time. It's great to catch up. Enjoy this week at DarlingtonRaceway.com. If you want more information, of course, on the races coming up this weekend, a complete list in terms of their calendar events, which we touched on just a bit here a little while ago. Josh, thanks again.
1: Thank you. Appreciate it.
7: 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Went out there years ago, Leanne. Now it coincides with the start of football season, so I get a little tied up with that. But we spent an entire almost a week camping out. Just as he said, the gates are open. We hung out. Man, I never had such a good time. I never thought this Yankee boy could have such a good time in the middle of nowhere, just off of I-20 in Darlington, to watch them run, but also the people that you meet while you're camping out, and the quick bond that you develop with other folks who look and sound maybe a little different than you. At least that was the case like 10 years ago when I went. I was memory that I'll always remember.
9: Yep. There's one thing, watching a race, that can put you to sleep on TV. But the whole fun of being at the racetrack at a raceway, and it's just a nonstop party for, like you said, almost a whole week. That will convert many a person to a NASCAR fan.
7: In addition to the fact that, as Josh mentioned, you could still bring your own cooler into the raceway. All right, 850 here on Hot Talk 99.5. The Thumbs Up Guys Injury Lawyers hotline and text line is 839-9950.
0: Good morning. The first day of the month, Tuesday, September 1st. Here are a few of your Hot Talk News headlines. The South Carolina Department of Natural Resources announced the most tragic conclusion in the massive search for a missing 5-year-old girl from Virginia. Agents found Sailor Hayes' body in Georgetown County in the Waccamaw River around 9:45 Monday morning near the Hagley Estates rental home that her family says she wandered away from Sunday. Sailor was nonverbal and wore a Project Lifesaver transmitter specifically designed to help authorities locate people who wander. But despite ground and helicopter receiver searches, authorities never detected her signal. Her transmitter uses radio frequencies rather than GPS, and those radio signals can become extremely difficult to detect when a transmitter is submerged in water. Although authorities have not yet said whether that's what happened in Sailor's case or whether her device was functioning properly. In other news, drivers who expected the $41 million Highway 501 widening project to wrap up this fall will now be waiting until next year. The South Carolina Department of Transportation says the project between Highway 544 and Myrtle Ridge Drive is now expected to be finished in the springtime of next year instead of the originally contracted November 30th of this year deadline. After Labor Day, nighttime lane closures can resume as crews continue drainage and widening work to upgrade Highway 501 from 4 lanes to 6 lanes as part of the Horry County Ride 3 project. New traffic signals are expected beginning in February, with final paving planned for the spring. Civil engineers are concerned about leveling out the roadbed before paving, and they're unsure if the project is going to stay within its original budget. Former Myrtle Beach pastor John Paul Miller back in the news again. His federal criminal case has been delayed again after his attorneys filed their now 6th request for a continuance since his original arraignment in January. Miller was indicted in December and pleaded not guilty to charges of cyberstalking Micah Miller for nearly 3 years before her April 2024 death. He's also accused of lying to federal investigators afterward. His case has repeatedly been pushed back for legally justifiable reasons. In April, his attorney said they needed more time to review the overwhelming amount of evidence that prosecutors turned over last minute. In their 6th continuance request, filed August 11th, Miller's attorney said they're preparing subpoenas to obtain necessary records and interview multiple witnesses that could have evidence supporting JP's defense. Prosecutors agreed to the 6th delay, and Miller again waived his right to a speedy trial. Now his next pretrial conference is scheduled for October 6th. And those were a few of your Hot Talk News headlines.
9: Our Hot Talk weather will be a day much like yesterday as far as partly sunny and very warm and humid. Our high at the beach today, about 90, and further inland, low to mid-90s. And the heat index is actually going to make it feel like about, I don't know, 100 or so, but by later this week, we'll be back to feeling like 105 and 110 on Thursday and Friday when some heat really settles in good for the holiday weekend. This morning, it is 77 at the Myrtle Beach International Airport. Talking about racing, at the North Myrtle Beach Drag Strip in Longs, it's 75 at 8:53. Good morning.
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7: All right, a couple of notes before we hit 9 o'clock, leading into our weekly Ask a Lender segment with Ed Bocchino, Revolution Mortgage. Here at the top of the hour, 9 a.m., Myrtle Beach City Council will hold their monthly workshop where they'll be discussing and getting an update pertaining to capital improvement projects. They'll talk about tourism, development fees, and they'll also have a conversation about potentially splitting up the city of Myrtle Beach into voting districts the way they do up on the North Strand. This is something that I asked the candidates, 2 years ago before Mayor Crua was elected in the win over former Mayor Brenda Bethune. Would the city be better suited with more, quote-unquote, equal representation if you had people who resided in different districts throughout the city limits?
9: I think so. I mean, obviously, you're going to, even if you don't realize you are biased towards your own neighborhood, you're going to have more care for your own neighborhood.
7: 839-9950 is the Thumbs Up Guys Injury Lawyers hotline and text line. Another texter wanted to get the update on this tragic situation involving this poor five-year-old who was found dead yesterday in Pawleys Island. He said, did y'all see the video of the mother talking to reporters yesterday? There's something fishy about this.
9: I tend to agree.
7: Well, we did
9: don't
7: highlight
9: know yet what?
7: The fact that she does have charges pending against her in her home state of Virginia.
9: Actually, I've seen that all of them have been resolved or dropped.
7: Okay. We're talking about public intoxication.
9: One of them and the child endangerment was pled down to him.
7: Pled down.
9: Yeah, I don't know what. Like injuring a child?
7: How do you injure or endanger a child and then you plead that
9: exactly.
7: down?
9: I don't know.
7: I mean, that's the court system in certain areas of the country.
9: The Commonwealth.
7: Well, everywhere, basically, when you come down right to it. So she had a child endangerment charge pressed against her. And I guess that could mean various things, right?
9: Mm-hmm.
7: But then it's like, oh, my bad.
9: Yeah.
7: All right, we'll give you. It was the first time you beat your kid to the point where they almost died. We'll give you a second chance here.
9: You know,
7: I don't know if that's the case.
9: I don't know that that's the case because it started with intoxication. And I think if they find you intoxicated with a child, you're putting a child in danger.
7: Are you not opening up a can of worms, though? Well, if you take all these meds, then are you really responsible? Right? If you drank too much, are you really responsible? Well, if you drink too much on the road and you crash into somebody and kill them, you're responsible. So what's the difference when it comes to your own child inside your home? And obviously we don't have all the details as to what went down up that way to lend any real thought on the matter. But having said that, the sheriff's office in Georgetown did cite, quote-unquote, special circumstances pertaining to how this Project Lifesaver device was not operating, which prevented law enforcement to find this kid in a timely manner. Not to say that would have helped. You're talking about seconds and minutes if you fall in water and you can't swim. And the fact that this Project Lifesaver program does not allow parents or anyone to operate the GPS location through your cell phone. You have to work
9: it's
7: through the police.
9: It's almost like, what's the point?
7: Right, because by the time you call police and they get there,
9: your kid could have drowned.
7: So
9: yeah.
7: I would think that that has to coincide and line up with one another. You said there is other technology that does that.
9: There's a newer technology that will work with your phone and with GPS. And I don't know if it costs more, and that's why they aren't using it yet. It's a watch, though. So
7: yeah. And not like a bracelet that carries a radio frequency. Essentially, it's a little antenna in your bracelet, and it sends a radio frequency then to some hub that then could
9: I think
7: deliver
9: it's like
7: law enforcement.
9: Magic bands at Disney World, if that makes any sense.
7: Yep.
9: Yeah.
7: Yeah. So we'll see where this goes here in the next few days as that investigation continues over in Georgetown County. All right, it's coming up at 9 o'clock. Once again, Ed Bocchino going to join us from Revolution Mortgage after the break. Don't forget that Hot Talk Music Bingo will make its return. We've got a couple of weeks off. We'll celebrate the Labor Day weekend. And then beginning on Mondays, September 14th, it'll be Hot Talk Music Bingo. Mondays thereafter as well through the fall. Beginning on the 14th of this month, Hot Talk Music Bingo up there at Cricket Hammock Brewery, Barefoot Landing in North Myrtle Beach. Final hour of the show coming up after the break. Ed Bocchino to kick it off. Thanks again to Josh Harris for helping preview this weekend's Cookout Southern 500 that'll be run over at Darlington Raceway. It's 9 o'clock here on Hot Talk 99.5.
10: Oil and gas prices rise again.
7: I'm Dave Anthony, Fox News. Oil's up more than 2%. Gas is a penny higher, putting AAA's national average for regular at $4.09 to start a new month after topping $4 a gallon every day in August for the first time ever, something President Trump will focus on at an afternoon meeting.
10: Everyone from small, mid-sized to large refiners today here at the White House, and the Interior Secretary, Doug Burgum, is telling us they're going to talk about red tape, regulations on specific states like California, and getting back to a policy where they're actually supporting these refiners into producing more gas to bring gas prices down.
7: Fox's Aisha Hosni also reports the U.S. keeps hitting Iran hard economically with sanctions and maybe militarily.
10: The president yesterday did say that if there were any future strikes on Iran, they would be limited. However, he did say that the U.S. might still smack them.
7: There's some friction in the military. Army Secretary Dan Driscoll has resigned after months of reported clashes with War Secretary Pete Hegseth. It is back to work this hour for jurors at Lindsey Clancy's murder trial, about to deliberate a fourth day, her insanity defense.
11: The jury will decide if Lindsey Clancy knew what she was doing and if she could have stopped it when she strangled her three young children in January of 2023.
7: Fox's Nate Foy outside the courthouse in Plymouth, Massachusetts. If convicted, she could get life in prison. But in Utah, Tyler Robinson could face the death penalty in Charlie Kirk's assassination. And as Fox's Matt Finn reports from Provo, there's a key hearing 3 hours from now.
11: Tyler Robinson has yet to even enter a plea. So today, Judge Tony Graff is expected to rule on whether there's enough probable cause in this case to take it to trial. Now, both the defense and the prosecution have submitted lengthy written arguments for and against a murder trial.
7: In Las Vegas, Dwayne Davis convicted of murder in the shooting death of Tupac Shakur, the rapper, nearly 30 years ago. America's listening to Fox News.
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15: 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Look for heavier traffic volume on Highway 501 Business at Highway 90 and International Drive at River Oaks. 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
9: Hey, thanks, Trip. Our Hot Talk weather will be much like yesterday, partly cloudy. A little bit warmer than yesterday, a high about 90 at the beaches and low to mid-90s further inland. Very humid, so we'll have a heat index, but it won't be excruciating today. We'll only have about a 10% chance of a hit or miss shower. As we proceed through the work week, it will start getting much warmer and more humid, and we'll be talking heat advisories by Thursday and Friday, and chances of rain potentially on Saturday and Sunday. It's very nice, very pleasant this morning in most all of the listening area now that the fog's burned off. It is 75 in Carolina Forest at 9:04. Good morning.
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20: 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Eddie Bow in the building. Joe Bro and Leanne Graham. Break it down.
7: Gosh, it's just like I seen this guy yesterday. Ed Bocchino with Revolution Mortgage with us. It's our weekly Ask a Lender segment here on Hot Talk 99.5. 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
21: Great to see you.
7: All right, the ticker tells me something here this morning. Mortgage rates surge to the highest since June 2025 as new Middle East attacks push oil prices up.
9: What does oil have to do with mortgage rates?
7: Ed Bocchino?
21: Mm-hmm. Inflation, costs, lack of affordability, fear, you know, all of those things. But yes, 4.78 on the 10-year Treasury right now, right? So go all the way back, that 10-year Treasury yield is a good barometer, not a perfect barometer, but a very good barometer for what mortgage rate trends are doing. So if that 10-year Treasury yield is going up, mortgage trends are going up. If that 10-year Treasury yield is going down, mortgage rate trends are going down. We are on an upward swing primarily this week. We had a little bit of a dip last week, but I mean, if you look at that curve is kind of heading north,
7: right.
21: So, you know, we were just chatting about that. I mean, something that we were talking about at the office this morning, because we get more done between 6 and 9 than most people do all day. What we were talking about is potentially an option of the 2-1 buy-down or the 3-2-1 buy-down where, you know, in a softening market, where it's kind of becoming a little bit more of a buyer's market, when it comes to concessions, the buyer can actually use that concession to do a buy down on their mortgage more so than just paying points to buy down the rate. They can actually do a 2-1 or 3-2-1 buy down, meaning if the start rate is at 7% and it's a 2-1 buy down for the first year, your rate might be 5%. Second year, your rate's 6%. Third year, it goes back up to 7%. So if you have a crystal ball and you're anticipating a reason to refinance within the next 3 years and you're able to get money from the seller and from a concession standpoint, maybe, you know, that could make some sense. I mean, it still costs money for the buy down, but it could make sense while rates are going up.
9: Now, Ed, does this only make sense if you're planning to stay in the house for a while? Because I'm thinking with the 2-1 buy-down or 3-2-1, how much is going toward principal for those first years that you're making payments?
21: Yeah, not too much, but you are paying less interest. Mm-hmm. However, no, that would be more for someone that's looking to turn the home around one way or another within that period of time.
9: Okay.
21: Yeah. You know what I'm saying? Like, mm-hmm. Whether you're an investor and you plan on turning the home around, or you know that this for some reason or another is a short-term purchase, maybe a 2 or 3 year, you know, purchase or layover for some reason, that may be it. Otherwise, I would still be a fan right now of the life of loan buy down, where if I'm getting that concession, I'm buying the rate down as much as I can for the life of the loan. So just paying as many points as I can to, because I look, you know, people were talking about it. Oh, rates were 3%, you know, this, that. When you look at rates overall, I mean, you know, 5.5-6% were incredible rates, you know, historically speaking. So I don't know where we're really getting with them anytime soon, but it's going to take a while.
0: Talk about historically speaking, though, the average home price, when we're talking about sky-high rates back in the day, you know, were much lower than what they are now.
21: Right.
0: So beginner home today, you're talking $250,000 to $300,000.
21: But everything was relative. I mean, income was, you know, more relative. I mean, we didn't have the type of economy, you know, we have right now. We got people, influencers on social media making more money than some doctors are.
0: For sure.
21: Right? It's a big shift in how people are bringing in money.
0: I know this is more of a real estate question and not necessarily a home loan type of question, but we're talking about concessions from sellers. You know, for a while there was a hard line there trying to get the most bang for your buck, of course. And why not if you're selling your home? When we were seeing historic type of moves to our area that slowed down a bit, are you seeing the sellers loosen up a little bit overall?
21: Yeah, I mean, and they have to, you know, until they get to that brick wall where, hey, I bought my home in 2021. I, you know, paid $50,000 over list price, and now, you know, I only put down 10%, and now I owe what I owe, and I can't, you know, sell the home for more than what someone's going to pay for it, and maybe it's not enough to cover what I owe on the home, so it looks like I'm going to stay here.
9: Hmm.
21: Or I'm just going to list it for a price that it's never going to sell at.
0: Well, we know the median age of our area tends to be on the older side, meaning retirement age type people. And we know that they've come in with cash for most of these purchases that they've been making over the years. When it comes to mortgage debt and how it impacts your retirement, you know, what would your recommendation be? Do we still take out a note? Do we spend the cash and be done with it? You know, what's the middle ground here that you see?
21: Yeah, I mean, the middle ground is how much am I making? Now, the difference is, you know, things can change at any given time. So you could be like, hey, my investments are earning me double digits on my investments, but my mortgage rate's only, you know, 6.875. Meanwhile, you know, I get the write-off on the interest on that, right? And that helps me from an income standpoint, and my investments are making 10 or 12%. So, I mean, it's almost to me a no-brainer that I would keep my money in my investments and I would take the note out, take the write-off on the interest, and at least I might be ahead of the game, you know, a few percent. You know, if you, for some reason, aren't investing, or that whole market shifts and our investments are going down versus up, then being as debt-free as you possibly can might be your first choice.
9: I read an article, I think I might have seen this on WPD's website, that families are giving up the mortgage rates that they've had. They've been in a house that they've had for a while, that 3%, because their life has changed to the point where I need to get closer to work. I need to get closer to my kids' school. I'm burning too much gas every week. Just the quality of life would be so much better somewhere else. They're doing the math and finding out they may break even with a higher mortgage rate. Are you seeing those people yet?
21: Well, I mean, that's a great analysis to do if you are a homeowner and making looking to make some sort of move and seeing if it makes sense. I don't know. You know, that's not a discussion that I'm really having with them, where someone sat down and said, well, I'm looking at this and I'm looking at that. Generally, they are just saying, hey, we want to move. And for this reason or whatever the case may be, could be downsizing and moving locations. But I mean, that's a great formula to kind of go through and create and just see, you know, how much more am I spending per month on my mortgage versus how much more am I spending, or even time in some cases, mm-hmm. right? If you can afford it, but you're saving time, right? Time is money, so.
0: Hey, we were talking, and I think you chimed in on the text line late last week. I think we were talking impact fees and you know, what that ends up turning into when it comes to either your monthly mortgage payment or the overall cost when it comes to buying a home, and you were breaking down some numbers based on some funny math that some of our listeners were giving it to us. Mm-hmm. When it comes down to it, impact fees here in Horry County specifically, do they weigh heavy in terms of the overall purchase of a home in terms of the price?
21: I mean, you know, it's all relative. You know, back in 2021, $10,000 was costing $300 a month, right? $30 a month. Today, $10,000 is costing about $67 a month. So, you know, it's over double of what it was, you know, 4 years ago. But, you know, everything counts, you know, from a qualification standpoint. You know, we're like, oh, well, what's the difference of 60-some dollars? And to some people, that's a big number. You know, every single month. It could mean the difference of qualifying or not qualifying, number one, because it only takes a dollar from a debt ratio standpoint, right, to put you over or under where you need to be. But, you know, we also have a lot of retirees down here on fixed income. And, you know, that $67 could be, you know, the gas that they use for 2 weeks, you know, as they're getting around. And, you know, I do see it when I'm doing applications. I mean, some folks, you know, they might have, you know, $1,500 left or $500 left for the month. You know, they got a budget big time. So, yeah, I mean, you know, money is money at the end of the day. I know that sounds pretty silly as a statement and pretty obvious, Captain Obvious over here. But yeah, you're talking about $67, you know, per 10 grand.
9: Not everybody's good at math to figure out how it's going to work for them. So I want to ask you about something you said earlier, that life of a loan buy down, where you said, I would pay as many points as I can. So if your offer is a 6.75% mortgage, how many points are you talking about and how low can you get that rate?
21: Yeah, well, first off, if you're going to do a life of loan buy down, generally speaking, your break-even point where it makes sense, meaning I'm going to pay X amount today, I'm investing X amount today in upfront interest to save interest over the term of the note, that break-even point is generally around 5 years, mm-hmm. Okay? It could be 5.4 years, could be 4.6, just depends on where the market's at on any given day and what that buy down is giving you. But let's just say on average, it's 5 years. And, you know, if the seller's willing to give that money and you have the additional money, but it's just part of the negotiation, the other argument is, well, am I paying for it in the sale price of the home? Well, maybe. I don't know, right? I mean, they're accepting what you're offering. And if you look at it from that point, you don't know, well, hey, if I take the concession out, then just sell me the house at that amount then, right? I mean, it could go either way, but to me, concessions just make you feel better. Right? It's like, all right, someone's helping me out with that. But you might get 0.25% per point, you know, really. And so it's all going to depend on how much the loan amount is. You know, if someone's doing a $100,000 loan and, you know, we're going to save, you know, $9 a month on a buy down, I don't know. Maybe I'm using that just to pay the closing costs, right? So everyone's situation is definitely different, but it's something worth looking into.
0: Typically, as we move into this time of the year, kids getting back to school, everyday schedules kind of resuming, you know, vacationers or lack thereof coming to the area for one reason or the other. That said, when it comes to the housing market, do we typically see that kind of valley moving into the fall, maybe picking back up towards the holidays, or how does that traditionally work in our area?
21: Yeah, we do. And, you know, it's really weird because, you know, from our perspective, right, I'm not a guy that really looks at statistics. I put the blinders on. I'm like a thoroughbred on a racetrack, right? I don't want to know what's going on around me. I'm focused on what our goals are and what we're looking to do and how we're helping, you know, folks buy homes and finance. So, you know, it's like really eerie, quite frankly, because we feel like we're not busy yet. We have one of the largest pipelines we've probably ever had. It's just like everything is like, for some reason, very consistent, right? As far and spread out on a day. It's not like we're getting everything on one day and then we have nothing happening for 3 days and then we're getting, you know, bombarded again another day. It's pretty spread out. So you know, we're pretty busy, Joe. You know, I think the people that are out there, you know, press and flesh, creating the relationships, you know, they're picking up the business. The folks that aren't out there, whether you're in real estate or whether you're in, you know, there's business to be had. It's just what percentage of it are you getting?
0: I mean, that being said, right, I mean, the ratio in terms of the amount of realtors that we have in the area is ridiculous, and whether you're putting the time in or not is the difference between your make whether you're making it or you're going to find another career,
21: and
0: basically.
21: And it isn't easy, right? And people say, you know, it's not for the faint of heart. I saw that on social media. Someone posted that this morning that's in the business. And it really isn't. I mean, there's so many different things that can happen between contact to close with a client, you know, inspections, this, that, the other thing. If you're in real estate or you're in mortgage lending, there's going to be fallout just due to events, you know, whether it's a title issue, an appraisal issue, whether it's an inspection issue and the people decided not to buy the home. You know, whatever your goals are, you've got to, you instead of thinking I need to do this to hit that goal, just hit that exact number, you got to take fallout into consideration and you got to do more than what you think you need to do to accommodate for the fallout to do what you want it to do.
0: Eddie Bo's phone number is 843-655-8078. Ed Bocchino, Ask a Lender, Revolution Mortgage. Lastly, you're talking about a lot of folks you know, on the fringe, the cusp of potentially getting qualified for a home mortgage and or maybe being on the outside looking in. You'll take those calls. You'll work with those people in terms of getting their finances in.

0: today. You think about it, you know, if you want to be a doctor, you don't just go and you're a doctor, right? You got to go get educated and then go ahead and do that. You want to buy a home. It's the same thing. I mean, you know, there's an education process that and a discovery process that you need to take into account. And to do it successfully, then at the end of the day, you've got to take that seriously.
1: Last question. Could you talk about the benefits of a reverse mortgage for people over the age of 62?
0: Yeah, I mean, there's definitely benefits. And, you know, when we talk about reverse mortgages, there's multiple options, right? And it really depends on where you are. I have folks that absolutely, you know, love the idea of a reverse mortgage, and it fits their situation perfectly. And some folks, you know, it just doesn't make any sense. But I can tell you this, we have probably, and I've done this for 32 years, Peter Morris, he runs our reverse mortgage division, and they deal with everyone directly nationally, and they are just an absolutely incredible team. So if you want it to weigh the pros and cons of a reverse mortgage, get that discovery call. Just, you know, Joe gives you my number, send me a text, and I'll get you and Peter hooked up.
1: Actually saw Peter the other day having pizza. We bumped into each other for a little lunch together, in fact, over in Conway. Eddie Bowe, good to see you, my friend. It's always a pleasure.
0: Awesome. Thank you, guys.
1: 843-655-8078 is Ed Bocchino's personal cell phone number. So when he says text you, yes, text him. That's 843-655-8078. We do it every Tuesday, a little after 9 o'clock. It's our weekly Ask a Lender segment with our friends at Revolution Mortgage.
2: 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For Tuesday, September 1st, here are a few of your Hot Talk News headlines. The massive search for a missing 5-year-old Virginia girl in Georgetown County has ended with the worst possible outcome. South Carolina DNR agents found Sailor Hayes' body in the Waccamaw River around 9:45 Monday morning near the Hagley Estates rental where her family says she wandered away Sunday. Sailor was nonverbal and wore a Project Lifesaver transmitter specifically designed to help authorities locate people who wander off, but ground and helicopter receivers never detected her signal. Sailor was ultimately found very close to where she disappeared. Investigators are now trying to determine how Sailor entered the river and why her tracking device couldn't lead searchers to find her. In other news, there is a development in the lawsuit stemming from last year's Horry County government sex scandal. The county and former deputy administrator Randy Webster are now formally denying allegations that he sexually harassed a county police investigator, Kelsey Manamet, who claims Webster made inappropriate comments and unwanted physical contact when she worked for the county. Manamet says she complained to Human Resources in October of last year and was later forced to resign following a separate investigation into off-duty relationships involving county employees, an investigation she says was used to discredit her and protect Webster. He denies the allegations and argues in his federal court response that Manamet consented to the conduct she's now complaining about. Horry County and the other defendants also deny wrongdoing. In a related story, former Horry County spokeswoman Michaela Moskoff is pursuing a separate federal lawsuit arising from that same controversy. Moskoff says she got caught up in the police department's investigation of employees' private relationship after she warned county officials about Webster's alleged behavior toward Kelsey Manamet. Claims the county retaliated against her for speaking up, invaded her privacy, defamed her, and ultimately forced her to resign in November of last year. Moskoff and Manamet originally sued together, but that case was dismissed without prejudice and they've now filed separate lawsuits. Finally, seems like we have a new flock camera story every day. A second Colleton County Sheriff's Lieutenant has now been fired for allegedly misusing the county's flock license plate camera system. Lieutenant Kevin Smalls was terminated Monday after an internal audit found he did 62 unauthorized searches for personal reasons over 6 months. A previous lieutenant was fired 11 days ago after the same expanded audit uncovered more than 2,700 unauthorized searches involving 14 people, including fellow deputies, friends, and former associates. The Colleton County Sheriff's Office has since restricted deputies' access to the flock system and ordered weekly audits. And that's some of your Hot Talk News headlines.
3: 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Like yesterday, it will be hot and humid, be a few degrees warmer than yesterday and partly cloudy. So we're looking at 90 or so at the beach and low to mid 90s further inland. A heat index may feel like about 100 or so for a lot of us. Overnight, 75 or so for the low may feel a little warmer than that because it is going to be so muggy and the heat and humidity are just settling.

0: rolling in for the next few days and probably the holiday weekend. We're looking at heat advisories to mention by Thursday or Friday of this week. It's a very pleasant morning so far. In fact, I was checking it out in Surfside. It is currently 79. You know, they're having that Surfside Beach Farmers Market today, one of my favorite events to attend in Surfside every week. And it's 10 till 3 at Memorial Park there on Surfside Drive at North Willow. If you go to the farmers market at 10, it'll be 82 degrees. If you wait to go just before 3, they'll be out of most everything and it'll be 86. So be sure you get there early. It's right now 9:26. Good morning.
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5: All right, 9:29. Thanks to Eddie Bowe for stopping by. It was good to catch up with my friend from Revolution Mortgage, our friend here as part of Ask a Lender. Hot Talk 99.5. Leanne's about to pop a bottle, so we're we don't know where this next half hour may go. What is in that, by the way? It looks like seaweed juice.
0: It is seaweed juice.
5: Is it?
0: It has blue-green algae and spirulina and corella.
5: Semolina, like the stuff that you make pasta with?
0: No. Hold on. I can't say it now that you've asked me. Spirulina.
5: Spirulina.
0: It's a different type of algae, like seaweed type algae.
5: I mean, you could just go out into the back. There's some muddied water over there, and you can just scoop it up and take a swig if you like. Grab a straw.
0: This is what gets me through. It has, what does it have, like a billion probiotics in it?
5: Energy, so it's good for the bowels.
0: 9 billion living probiotics.
5: Nothing better than living organisms. For your brain?
0: It's good for everything. You need to have all of the
5: good gut health.
0: The good gut health. Gut, brain, same thing.
5: Gut, brain, everything in between. All right, it's coming up at 9:30. I'm going to try to pick up the pieces of this thing as we head towards 10 o'clock here on the Hot Talk Morning Show.
6: Fox News. I'm Therese Crowley. Nearly 1 year since the assassination of Charlie Kirk at Utah Valley University, 200 witnesses of 9,000 on hand have filed for victims' benefits like counseling, with a court hearing today on whether the crowd was really in danger, prompting Tyler Robinson's aggravated murder charge.
7: Both the defense and prosecution have submitted lengthy written arguments for and against a murder trial, and today they're expected to have 2 hours to argue in court as well. Tyler Robinson is is charged with aggravated murder, which carries the death penalty.
6: Fox's Matt Finn, the Lindsey Clancy murder jury, back giving no clues on their fourth day of deliberations. President Trump meets oil executives at the White House with oil prices back up to $88 a barrel after the president vowed to smack Iran again for its failed missile attack on U.S. forces in Jordan. 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
4: 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Joe Katz and Leanne Graham break down the biggest stories from around the Grand Strand. Local news that hits home. And producer DJ Slide on the ones and twos. 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
8: 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Look for a roadway hazard on Highway 31 northbound at Robert Grissom Parkway, and roadway construction on Holmestown Road at Scipio Lane and Bypass 17 from Faro Parkway to Harrelson Boulevard. 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
17: Should I stay or should I go now?
5: Well, it's almost time to go. Not yet, as we still have 25 minutes to run out here until 10 o'clock. Brian Kilmeade to take you up to noontime. If you want to jump in, the Thumbs Up Guys Injury Lawyers hotline and text line is 839-9950. Big thanks again to Josh Harris, the president of Darlington Raceway, for stopping by to preview this weekend's race at the track Too Tough to Tame. Yes, Labor Day weekend coming up, the 77th running of the Southern 500. All right, State General Assembly they're in, they're out, no session. They pass a whole bunch of earmarks. There are still legislative accomplishments that they'll tout as they're on break moving into the new year. Some other things that Governor McMaster has signed, the budget finally has come through, but one piece of legislation has flagged Leanne Graham's attention here over the last few days. And what may that be?
0: It was an important decision that affects everyone in school from kindergarten through college, the South Carolina Student Physical Privacy Act, House Bill 4756, has gone into effect the fall 2026 term, which is now. So your kids should have new bathroom arrangements in all of the schools.
5: And what do you mean by that?
0: New bathroom arrangements. So the law requires public colleges and schools to take reasonable steps to ensure bathrooms, locker rooms, and changing facilities provide privacy for members of the opposite sex. Which means if I'm a girl, I should be able to do all of the things I just mentioned. Go to the bathroom, go to the locker room, go to the changing facility with just other girls. And if you're a boy, you should be able to use the same facilities with just other boys. And if you don't know what you are, all schools have to provide at least one single-user restroom and changing area for, I'm going to say, for students who don't fit into the new privacy policies.
5: So unisex bathrooms,
0: yes.
5: Whether you're a male or a female, no matter what you wear or what you think you might be in terms of
0: your biological makeup. You have to go to the single-person, use-it-alone bathroom.
5: So if you are going through something like that.
0: Yep.
5: That's the...
0: They have to have this by law. There is a commission on higher education that will be they're expecting schools to self-certify themselves for compliance.
5: Right.
0: But if you refuse to comply, or if there's a complaint and you don't respond within 30 days, 25% of the school state funding can be withheld.
5: Wow. So dollars are on the line here.
0: Yep.
5: That's similar to, I think, the push that they made a year or so back, the budget proviso that if you do not ban cell phones in schools, you're going to lose or potentially lose out on some state funding. You mentioned that because it wasn't too long ago. There was a governor in North Carolina. His name was Pat McCrory, and he's only one of the few Republican governors in the state's history of North Carolina. Literally, I want to say there's only been like four Republican governors in all the history
0: of
5: North Carolina. Yeah. And he took up this issue. This was 15
0: Is that when they had their bathroom
5: ago?
0: Bill?
5: That was 2010. It was known as HB2.
0: Mm-hmm.
5: And all hell broke loose. Remember? They pulled the NBA All-Star game from Charlotte. Boycotts, major corporations, never going to do business with North Carolina. Guess what? North Carolina is the number one state to do business. It's one of the fastest growing states in the country. And they've moved forward with some bills pertaining to this. But only after the fact that Governor McCrory, who's fairly well-liked and popular across the state, lost his reelection campaign to Roy Cooper because of the fact that he was pushing the IE bathroom bill.
0: So let me ask you this. Considering that that happened, what, 2010?
5: Around then.
0: So if a governor that makes sense can lose his position, and the NBA acted like all hell had broken loose when they wanted to pull with Charlotte Hornets.
5: They did.
0: Yeah, okay, so how can you say, okay, that happened, but we won't have democratic socialism in America?
5: Oh, well, we've got it.
0: I'm just thinking that back then they were able to push that as a movement, and it's taken how many years? 16 years now for South Carolina to get a bathroom bill?
5: Literally, it's taken almost two decades. Mm-hmm. Now, the fight is continuing up in North Carolina pertaining to bathroom access. There have been two lawsuits filed in the past month in Cabarrus County Schools. Where is that?
0: It's in Charlotte.
5: Charlotte area. Facing two federal lawsuits over student bathroom and locker room policies. Three anonymous 17-year-old female students and their parents filed suit against the Board of Ed with help from a conservative-leaning group known as America First Legal. The district policy lets... What was the phrase that you used, the carefully worded phrase, to describe certain students?
0: Students who do not fit into the new privacy policy can have their single-use bathroom.
5: The district lets people who do not fit into the
0: new privacy policy
5: use restrooms and locker rooms that match their gender identity. Yeah, so the plaintiffs say that sharing intimate spaces with a biological male violates Title IX and their constitutional privacy rights, asking the court to stop the district's practices, mandate sex-segregated facilities based on biological sex, and they want damages, of course. This was the first lawsuit. The second filed by a father against the school board, the superintendent, and the local principals. He argues that the refusal to provide this information regarding their policies violates his First Amendment religious freedom and 14th Amendment parental rights. He wants a court order requiring advance notification and opt-out options for parents, I guess, when it comes to how their kid uses the locker room or restroom.
0: So he's trying to protect his child.
5: He's trying to protect his child.
0: Yeah.
5: Now, of course, this all came to hoe. What was it? COVID, right? When we were told to stay home.
0: Mm-hmm.
5: You can protest, burn down buildings, and kill people, no problem. But if you went to a school board meeting because your daughter had been accosted inside of a locker room by a boy who dresses like a girl, you were a terrorist, and the FBI would be tracking down your license plate to follow you home and then potentially arrest you or harass you.
0: The PTA was all but suspended.
5: Right, yeah. And that is where all this came from. This going back to COVID, go further back all the way to Governor McCrory's push for what was known as HB2. Okay, so I guess the wheels of democracy grind slowly, as they say,
0: Leanne. Yeah, they do.
5: It's taken 15 to 16 years for everyone to come to their senses, at least in some...
0: It's for some people to come to their senses.
5: Because there is an entire political party that fails to even identify this as a potential issue in our society when it comes to the safety and security. And I would think of young women, and then on the flip side of that, those who are not male, female... I would think then if you've got a girl who is, wanting to be a boy and you go into a boy's locker room, that becomes really touchy not in that sense. And that, that kid's going to get picked on. There's going to be all sorts of issues when it comes to bullying. And where does that lead us to? So you see both sides, not meaning both sides in terms of what's right and logical versus what's wrong.
0: But it's just as much for the student's protection who is confused about their identity. Yes.
5: So it does create, here in South Carolina, now you have to have a specific...
0: I can't believe we even have to talk about this.
5: So we have to have a specific space for these people to be safe when they go to the bathroom, basically, is what you're describing now, this new law. We've had to spend taxpayer dollars, hours, days, weeks, and months to debate this in the General Assembly to actually codify this into law.
0: Mm-hmm.
5: So you want to know
0: that's the worst thing is that your taxpayer dollars are just to try to keep sane in some sort of semblance.
5: Mm. So that was... signed earlier this year and now in full effect with the school year now underway across the state of South Carolina. Hey, do have a text from one of our listeners out there for the Billy Idol tickets. They actually gave us a review. It was a blast. He still sounds amazing and an interesting night of people watching at its best. That was the Billy Idol show. We gave tickets away to, what was that, up in Raleigh,
0: right?
5: What
0: a great picture of you ladies. Yeah.
5: In a very cool venue, and the seats weren't terrible. You could see them.
0: No, they
5: on
0: were
5: the stage.
0: Good seats.
5: Yeah, so good on Beth, our promotions person, for securing those tickets, and for those who attended. And yes, the pictures of people watching that they sent it to us as well.
0: The porta john.
5: So we had a white wedding going on there. We had the woman with the lace sleeves, right, in a wedding gown. And then whatever the heck that was next to it, her.
0: Yeah. That's kind of cool to wear a white wedding dress to a Billy Idol.
5: Very theme-like. Yeah. Slide, since you're very good at describing and painting the picture for people here on the Hot Talk Morning Show with your uncanny ability to describe the visuals, go to the text line right now. Click on the post that was just sent to us surrounding the people watching at the Billy Idol concert. And if you could describe to me the two women you see next to the Port-a-John, we'd love to hear your synopsis as to what you're witnessing right now for the first time.
18: Two sisters, maybe.
5: Sisters? Oh, that's one hell of a family dinner, huh? Mm-hmm. Come over for the holidays?
18: Cousins.
5: Meet Aunt Susie?
18: Sisters, cousins, family members.
5: All right. Hey, what's with the tats?
0: I am not
5: a tattoo person.
0: Well,
5: I mean, I know that's opening up maybe a can of worms.
0: And I know it's none of my business what another person puts on their body.
5: Correct. Including the pink hair. I mean, I'm almost in on the woman in the white wedding dress as compared to what she's being compared to right now.
0: But she has a tattoo on her
5: leg. And it's nothing to do with the woman's looks overall. Like, I'm not even looking at the looks. It's the hair then the body paint that's permanent.
0: Well, you heard what Nancy Mace has said about it. We should have bigger things to concern ourselves with than another person's tattoos. Just me personally, it's not for me.
5: True.
0: And
5: not me either.
0: Hopefully.
18: Me either. No.
5: But Andrew Donaldson, were you here with us when Andrew, we were talking about the tats, and he has a bunch of tats, but they're all covered. You can't see them.
0: In fact.
5: And it's his pain. It's his getaway. His release, he says. He doesn't drink.
0: He did.
5: He doesn't do drugs. He's been through a lot, wartime, health issues, cancer. And he says that's the way that I have my kind of out to, you know, all the stuff that I got up there.
0: I talked to my mom about that because she's not a big fan of tattoos. And I told her, I think that me, you, and DJ Slide are all tattoo-less.
5: True.
0: So I think we should just rename ourselves the Tatless Morning Show.
5: The Tatless Morning Show.
0: The Tatless Team.
18: Hmm. Leanne.
0: Yes, sir.
5: You got to come up with something more creative than that.
18: People are going to.
0: I guarantee you, we are the only morning show in the entire country to which every one of us has no tattoos.
5: You have. All right, I was going to go with the piercing, but you have your ears.
0: No, I have an ear piercing.
18: Yeah, all right. Leanne.
0: But I bet there's no other morning show that exists.
5: I would think that we're probably. We are definitely unique.
0: Mm-hmm. Yes.
18: Leanne. People.
5: We all know which bathroom to use.
0: Yes, sir.
5: Unless the men's room is filled, then I go to the women's room. Whoops. Don't worry, I lift up the seat.
0: I've told you about the one time I've almost gotten kicked out of a bar.
5: No.
0: Okay, what were you going to say, sir?
18: People are going to think that we treat you unfairly.
0: No, never.
5: Why? Wait, the one time? You're telling me you've only been kicked or almost one time in your life?
0: Yes, one time I was asked to leave a bar, and I was in Morristown, New Jersey.
5: Mm. Motown, that's where I grew up.
0: Okay, so yeah, there's a little,
5: place.
0: There's like a little section of bars.
5: Yes, great spot.
0: And I was at a place where they just had one bathroom for men, one bathroom for women. And I was in a very long line for the ladies' bathroom, and the men's bathroom was empty and the door open. So I was like, you know what? I'm just going to go in there. I didn't even get through the threshold of that door before security guard yanked my...
5: Really?
0: Yes, because I guess maybe they've been having problems. But yes, he said
5: women are using the men's room.
0: I don't know what was going on there that you couldn't go into a bathroom of the opposite sex. Maybe bad things had been going on when that happened. But yes, I got asked to leave.
5: Wow. In Morristown, was it at the, I'm trying to think, there's some...
0: It's like a little brick bar.
5: Popular bars. There's one called... the laundromat, where you'd walk in and it looks like a laundromat.
0: No, that
5: wasn't
0: this one.
5: There is a laundromat, and then you go through the back door and it takes you to the basement.
0: No, this is like an old brick saloon, shotgun style. In the back on the left side were the two bathroom doors. And
5: Horseshoe Tavern, maybe. Grasshopper off the Green is a good one over there in Morristown, New Jersey.
0: Could it have been the Grasshopper?
5: Could have been. That's a very popular one.
0: I think
5: Yes. Been there.
0: Yeah.
5: Done that.
0: Yeah.
5: Never got kicked out of there, though.
0: Well, you didn't try to go to the women's bathroom.
5: I've been kicked out of some other bars and establishments in Morristown, in Myrtle Beach, in Wilmington, pretty much every city in America. At 9:48, David says, I bet Rick has a butterfly tattoo.
0: Oh,
5: Where do you think that butterfly tattoo is located is the question. I think it's above his rear end. He's got a lower back tattoo.
18: Yeah,
5: Rick has a tramp stamp.
18: Leanne,
5: I should ask Askelrod.
0: Crabby
5: sniffing around there.
0: Huh?
18: I got a famous landman statement based on what you just said about the bathroom.
0: What's that?
18: Congratulations to the plastic surgeon who shaved that Adam's apple off of you walking out of the bathroom. Because he really did a really good job.
5: Rick definitely has a tramp stamp, says one of our texters out there. I'll ask Axelrod, and he can check for us on Thursday.
0: I think that Rick does have one tattoo.
5: Does he?
0: I think he does. I think he gave into peer pressure.
5: I got kicked out of a Salvation Army one time. All I was trying to do was rally my troops. All right, we got to go to break.
0: Richard.
5: We're going to wrap it up here this morning. 839-9950. You can call us the Untatted Freak Show.
0: Yep.
5: All right, at 839-9950. 949. Leanne, what do we have for the weather as we roll through the midweek?
0: The weather is going to be like yesterday, but a little bit warmer. Still partly cloudy. Humid. It's going to feel like about, might feel like close to 100. Actual temp about 90 at the beach. Low to mid-90s further inland. Overnight, we're going to cool off to mid-70s, but it will still feel very warm because the humidity and heat continue to build through the end of the week. By Thursday, Friday, I've been telling you, be prepared for heat advisories to be back in the picture. And try to make plans in advance for the next few days to get things done in the morning, if at all possible. Spare yourself a lot of sweat. Not to mention tears, perhaps. It is 83, lots of sunshine, and a light breeze in Carolina Forest at 9:50. Good morning.
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0: All right, got a couple minutes left before we sign off for the day. Do want to tip my cap to Walker Jenkins. That's a name that you may or may not be familiar with. He's a Southport kid up in Brunswick County. Made mention last week that he got the call up to the big leagues for the Minnesota Twins last night in their win. I want to say over the Baltimore Orioles. No, it was the Detroit Tigers. Jenkins hit his first big league home run in the win for the Twins. So congrats to Walker. If you are on social media and they had posted the Twins organization of Jenkins getting the call up, he's 24 years old, something like that, called his mom and dad, who still live in Southport, talking, yes, ma, yes, ma'am, yes, mm-hmm. sir. And just extremely not only gifted in terms of the talent, but well-spoken and very complimentary and respectful to his mom and dad. It sounded like he grew up here in the Carolinas, just in terms of the exchange he had with mom and dad, telling him that his childhood dream was realized. Very cool.
1: That's so awesome.
0: Look at that good news for you this morning.
1: Oh, let me counter that with some not so great news.
0: Here we go.
1: 3 minutes ago, I just got on the Myrtle Beach scanner news. If you're in Conway heading toward the beach, they just basically say, don't. Traffic Conway is backed up to the light at 378. Do you see that on your cameras? It looks bad.
0: Real quick.
1: There's school buses stuck there and everything.
0: There was another wreck, 501, 17, earlier today that was kind of traffic. Emergency maintenance, right lane closed. That's 701, you said?
1: Mm, that looks like 501.
0: It's 501, 701 mm-hmm. right there as you come off the bridge as you get towards downtown Conway. Oh, yeah. It's
1: so
0: moving
1: it's a
0: nowhere
1: bit of a slowdown.
0: Fast. Yes, that's going beachbound. Well, thankfully, I'm going into Conway and
1: uh-huh.
0: coming out of Conway here in the next hour or so. I'll actually be down in downtown Conway later tonight, the
1: Where
0: coastal
1: is
0: football
1: that coach
0: season.
1: Show?
0: So right down on Laurel Street, there's the fountain and the circle there beside Shanti's Pizza. My good friend Sean Kobos owns Shanti's and the venue there. It's in that cul-de-sac-ish area.
1: Mm-hmm.
0: Okay? So there'll be a stage up that way, throwing a little pep rally for the new football coach, Ryan Beard. It's going to be hot, so if you do plan to hang out with us for a little while, one lane closed at Lake Busby, says Doc here
1: okay.
0: this morning.
1: Does a pep rally mean the cheerleaders will be there?
0: Dance team will be there. Mm-hmm. The band will be out that way. They'll have outside street vendors. They're essentially closing off the entire block beginning at 4:30 this afternoon. And then at 5:30, they'll go through the pep rally. We'll have our coaches show, and then we'll round out the night with some giveaways. And then it's full throttle to Morgantown, West Virginia for the upcoming weekend. We'll take off about 1 o'clock Friday. We'll land in Pittsburgh and then make our way to Morgantown for the start of the college football season.
1: Mm-hmm.
0: So it's upon us, and I do want to make a call to action to our listeners. If anyone has an extra ticket to get Leanne Graham out and about at the Myrtle Beach Convention Center for the 19th hole as part of the World Amateur Championship being held this week, Leanne said, and doesn't go out much, admittedly. She said, I will go to the Myrtle Beach Convention Center if someone has an extra ticket for her
1: to go. I used
0: to go
1: with my husband every year, and it's always fun. There's always a great live band. All the best restaurants have food for free. All of the best drinks are also for free. And there's shopping to be had. And after you enjoy yourself for a little while, you can go play some putt-putt back there in the corner for prizes. And it's a good time for all people, even if you don't play golf.
0: For golfers, we've got people who will buy you a ticket on the text line right there at 839-9950.
1: I didn't think you could still buy tickets.
0: I want to say it's sold out because the whole tournament is sold out.
1: Yeah.
0: I think it's the biggest field ever.
1: Mm-hmm.
0: Over 6,000 golfers, did I read, or something of that nature?
1: It was. They wound up having like 16 people back out. But okay. Yeah, the most they've ever had.
0: So over 5,900 golfers.
1: Was it 3,000 or was it
0: 6,000? It might have been 3,000.
1: I think it was 3.
0: I don't remember what I read, but 30 different golf courses, I want to say.
1: I think there's 60.
0: That. 60 Grand Strand courses, 3,000 players. It's the 43rd edition.
1: Let's I'm surprised all, I knew all this without having the information in front of me. I used to be in the know.
0: So much for that short-term memory loss. She's probably, it's the kombucha. That's
1: mm-hmm.
0: what it was. At 7 o'clock, if I asked you that this morning, you'd have no idea.
1: Exactly.
0: Now that you've got your
1: got
0: algae,
1: kombucha in me, and I'm
0: you've
1: good.
0: Got the organisms running through your internal intestinal lining, I mean, you're all good to go. All right, tomorrow, we're pretty wide open in terms of your calls and your texts at 839-9950. You never know what the news cycle is going to bring. Obviously, nationally, keeping an eye on the midterm election cycle. Congress will be getting back to work in the next week or so after the Labor Day holiday. Wondering, everyone's talking about beef these days. The price of beef has skyrocketed. You're hearing that President Trump wants to open the country for more imported beef. And you have ranchers here in America saying, well, what about us? We're down about 75% in terms of you know, our cattle. How are we going to incentivize local farmers to help beef up our beef supply?
1: I should have known we were going to talk about this. There was a story in South Carolina where folks are going to jail for a cattle insemination scam. I'm not making this up.
0: We only got a minute to go here. Wait a minute.
1: We should pick that back up tomorrow.
0: This is what we call a cliffhanger, a segue, a tease. Leanne teasing everyone here today, talking about cattle insemination. Oh, well, there it is. There's your promo there, DJ Slide. Good luck with that. You thought the Double D Dolly Parton Nashville International Airport was controversial. Wait till you hear what's on
1: the last minute of the show. Holy. Is sometimes the best.
0: Stick with it. So, yeah, we'll have to explore that. Did you know that 17 to 20% of all the U.S. beef that we eat comes from
1: Australia?
0: Outside the country? Mm-hmm. Australia, Brazil, Mexico. Yeah.
1: Well, I listened to a radio guy overnight who says that we eat much more beef than there are cows.
0: Cows. So where did it come from? Well, we'll explore that and more tomorrow. Stay safe out there. Good luck on Highway 501 beachbound in Conway. We'll talk to you tomorrow.
2: Two murder cases in two courtrooms in two states. I'm Dave Anthony, Fox News. One is ending. Lindsey Clancy's jury just started a fourth day deliberating in Plymouth, Massachusetts.
3: They were probably tired. It's emotionally draining and very, very taxing, and they spend all day except for a little lunch breaks.
2: Clancy's attorney, Kevin Reddington, is using an insanity defense in the killing of Clancy's three children. In Utah, a judge could decide today if Tyler Robinson will go on trial in conservative activist Charlie Kirk's assassination.
4: Tyler Robinson is charged with aggravated murder, which carries the death penalty. It's aggravated because the state alleges the shooter, Tyler Robinson, shot into a crowd, which carried a risk of harming other people. But Robinson's defense is challenging that heightened aggravated factor.
2: Fox's Matt Finn outside the court in Provo. President Trump's again urging the governor of Illinois to call him so he can send the National Guard to Chicago, something Democrat J.B. Pritzker insists won't happen to deal with what the president called in a Truth Social post this morning, Chicago violence unchecked at record levels. This is a day after a murder in New York City's famous Times Square.
5: Investigators say a woman pulled out two large butcher knives out of a Target bag and stabbed two people. She killed a 32-year-old woman who was here from New Jersey.
2: The attacker is also dead. Fox's Alexis McAdams reports from Times Square. Police shot her.
5: Officers say they told her to drop the weapons over and over again and even tried to taser, which was unsuccessful, before these shots were fired.
2: The U.S. could attack Iran again, with President Trump considering strikes that would reportedly be very limited, while Fox's Trey Yingst in Tel Aviv says
6: Iran's President Masoud Pezeshkian has indicated Iran is still interested in an agreement, but President Trump told Fox News he isn't sure he can depend on Iran for a deal, as the Iranian economy is under new economic strain due to the ongoing U.S. sanctions and the naval blockade.
2: As for our economy, the president will meet with oil refiners today, discussing lowering gas prices that continue to top $4 a gallon. America's listening to Fox News.
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2: All right, from 48th and 6th in Midtown Manhattan, heard around the country, around the world, the Brian Kilmeade Show. It's going to be a big hour coming your way. Majority Leader Senator John Thune's going to be with us. It's going to be great. And Roger Zackheim in studio. He's got a book coming out shortly, Roger. Is that right?
17: November 17th.
2: Well, yeah, it seems like shortly. Peace Through Strength, how Ronald Reagan's military buildup won the Cold War. Which, by the way, people forgot why we fought the Cold War. That's why socialism and communism seems to be back and seems kind of cool to some naive people. And by the way, you always have that YouTube channel, youtube.com/@TheBrianKilmeadeShow. So before we get to Roger and everything going on in politics and more, let's get to the big three.
18: Number three.
19: They pop up in places that nobody ever heard of before until they started the construction. They basically dug their own grave for the problem that's been caused for them, and that's why they got the backlash they deserve.
2: Data centers may be increasingly unpopular, but it has not stopped Donald Trump and his team from going to bat for them. Why I believe it's the best thing to do for the country, even if it's not the best thing to do for your politics.
18: Number two.
20: In their minds, so our audience understands, I mean, not talking about the damage we're doing economically and financially to them, but in their heads, they believe they can outlast us here. They don't care about the suffering of their people.
12: But they can't. Unobtainable. That unsustainable, I should say. That's what Gulf allies are saying about the ongoing battle between the U.S. and Iran. But the U.S. is showing some military strain as well. We'll discuss.
18: Number one.
17: They're coming at me on fireworks. I'm like, all right, first, if your whole conception of America is that it's fireworks, I'm so sorry, you don't have a complete conception of America. But even then, right, like, what is it I said? Well, every time we do a fireworks show, it destroys the air quality and people have asthma exacerbations and heart attacks the next day. That's all I was saying. You know what I mean?
12: Yeah, that's exactly right. Let's stop. People have heart attacks and asthma attacks during fireworks shows. That's a new one. El Sayed continues to try to justify his ridiculous view of this country and of our traditions, like football. We'll talk about that, as well as his battle with the Vice President of the United States. And let's welcome in Roger Zakheim with that. Roger, if people just review the Cold War, I think Democrats wouldn't have this wrestling match with socialism. Am I right? The people forgot what we were doing for 50 years?
21: Well, it's a couple generations. The answer is absolutely. We not only won that war and removed a major military threat, freedom advanced around the world.
12: Right.
21: People were denied freedom. The people who are protesting in Iran, that regime slaughtered up to 40,000, perhaps more, they wanted exactly what the people in Eastern Europe wanted in the Soviet republics. And President Reagan and America delivered that freedom,
12: yeah,
21: hands down.
12: I mean, Mao, I mean, this guy, people go, Hassan Piker, I'm listening to El Sayed say, I'm not into cancel culture, and we disagree on a few things. Really? Because this guy's pro-Mao, pro-Stalin, pro-Lenin, pro-Fidel Castro, pro-Che Guevara. I'm pretty sure I couldn't be friends with that guy, let alone campaign with that guy. That's a little different from cancel culture.
21: This should not be hard. I mean, Piker wears the uniform, literally and figuratively.
12: Did you see what he wore?
21: Unbelievable.
12: That speech,
21: yeah. It's just insane. And the fact that he can't remove himself from Piker, that's El Sayed, reflects that they have a kinship, they share a worldview, and he should be doing it every time, anytime, and he refuses. And Mike Rogers needs to hold him accountable, and I think he's doing a decent job at it.
12: Yeah, I think that he is more of a traditional Republican. Do you think personally, as he approaches things pragmatically, diplomatically, with a smile on his face, do you think that's the right approach here, or do you have to have more of a combative approach?
21: I think it needs the Mike Rogers approach. I think my assumption is on politics, it's all local, right? And you got to be yourself. This is a strong person. FBI, you know, Intelligence Committee Chairman. He knows what's at stake
12: here.
21: He
12: was in the military.
21: In the military. And so he's going to do it his way. He's a gentleman. And I think people in Michigan will pick up on that.
12: So here's Hassan Piker talking about his relationship with El Sayed, cut eight. And by the way, cut six.
22: He asked me to stomp for him. And I had not considered that ever before. I did not realize that people would get so mad about it. Because from my perspective, who cares if I'm doing a rally with a politician? I'm like, I've already had the guy on like 100 times on the broadcast. You know, I've fundraised for him. I like him a lot. I have my disagreements with him too, of course. But that was when the onslaught came in.
12: Not helpful. Am I correct for El Sayed?
21: I mean, this is the recipe. I mean, he made this for himself, but it's not just Piker. I mean, you look at the case of the attack on the synagogue and the person who carried out Ghazali. I mean, his family were members of Hezbollah, and El Sayed defended it, right? In the standpoint of saying, well, you know, somebody who is hurt will hurt. I mean, it's a mindset. It's not just association with Piker. It resides within the candidate.
12: And what happens is when you delete your tweets, are you saying that's not going to be helpful for my true feelings to come out? You're not saying, well, I was drunk when I did it. You know, you're not saying that I'm a different person now. I've been through rehab. No, it's not going to be helpful for you to know what I thought about in 2022 if I want to win election in 2026.
21: This is the wink, wink, nod, nod. I'm not a member of the DSA, but the DSA supports me. I mean,
12: he appeared 6 times at DSA events.
21: Spot on. Right. The only reason why, I guess, El Sayed cannot be a member of the Democratic Socialists of America is because they want to abolish the Senate, and he's running for a Senate seat. So it sort of doesn't quite add up. But in every other respect, it's there. And the notion that somehow he's a born-again capitalist after advancing all the policies that would effectively, I mean, this is Marxist communism, giving the, you know, means of production to the state, that is where he resides. You have the hatred, you have the fanaticism that comes from third worldism, Islamism, and you also have the biggest kind of big government Democrat that would take away freedom from the American people. This is the road to serfdom.
12: And by the way, nobody wants Medicare for all. Hakeem Jeffries doesn't want Medicare for all. Seniors don't want you to have Medicare for all because they'll go to the back of the line. It's not sustainable. It costs $4 trillion. Nobody wants the quality that comes with Medicare for all. You need a supplement if you have Medicare in order to have insurance. So it's a non-thinking thing for a Rhodes Scholar to say.
21: I mean, this is...
12: Do the math.
21: It's just part of the ideology. This is not about dollars and cents. The framework is government is the solution. Now, from where you and I come from, government's the problem, it's not the solution. This is the direction where democratic socialists want to go. And of course, what it means in the end of the day, it's just a few people making decisions for all people.
12: Let's talk about our military. So there's a report that came out over the weekend that says our military leaders have told the Secretary of Defense, hey, this is unsustainable for us to continue to wait on and off war in the Middle East. This operation was supposed to be 45 days, and now it's 6 months. No one said the report was wrong. They said, how did it leak? So, Roger, what's your takeaway?
21: It's the least surprising thing I've seen come out. That's not to say it's not concerning. I'm just not at all surprised that you have our commander from Pacific Command saying, hey, I got vulnerability here because I'm sending aircraft carriers to support my buddy in Central Command to get those carriers into the Persian Gulf. I'm not surprised that the Chief of Naval Operations saying, hey, having this blockade that's doing great work and having great effect in the Persian Gulf means that the readiness of the Navy is really strained. We knew this forever. It comes from a defense strategy problem that we've known for a long time, which is the United States has interests in multiple regions of the world, Brian. We have interests, of course, in the Pacific. We also have it in the Middle East and Europe. But our military has not been built. It's not big enough to deal with what we call a simultaneity challenge, to do two things at once. So we're in a conflict in Iran. It hasn't been kinetic for like a month. But just to be present in one place in a serious fashion means that we have vulnerability elsewhere. That's what's going on there. That's a problem. We need a bigger military. We need a $1.5 trillion budget.
12: And that is only 5% of the GDP is what we're asking NATO to do. So people say, well, that's higher than ever. Yes, but looking about how much revenue we're generating as a country.
21: Well, I guess in pure dollars, it's higher than ever. But I look at it from a percent GDP, and it's below what we did during the Cold War. I mean, for a long time, as a Republican and Democrats going back, and this is in the book that you referenced at the outset, we had Democrats advocating for 5% GDP during Jimmy Carter. Great story. You're probably aware of this. But you had senior Democrats in the Senate in 1979, close to 1980, telling Jimmy Carter, you need to give 5% of the budget, GDP, to defense.
12: Yeah, and that's not the case right now. But it's interesting. There's a lot of people on the right that are not looking to sign up on the $1.5 trillion on the right. So let alone what you need to actually get the $1.5 trillion budget. That's what's at danger. That's what's at risk with this midterm.
21: Well, there's reconciliation. So they're doing this kind of unique budget approach to try to get just a pure majority could allow you to get a big down payment on that $1.5 trillion. It needs bipartisan support. You can't get an appropriation through without Democrats, given the rules in the Senate. And you're right. There are Republicans out there that understandably are worried about $40 trillion threshold passed on the debt. But we know that unless we're investing in national defense, our economy is at risk. And if we don't have a huge economy, a growing economy, right, we can't support a defense budget. They go hand in hand, but we can't give it up. That's the key.
12: Procurement is the issue. The mass producing weapons is an issue. And we're already talking about getting interceptors that aren't quite as sophisticated, which is fine. We're also talking about getting Silicon Valley involved with some of these other Anduril and some other companies. Have you seen a gelling of the two with the behemoth defense contractors along with the upstarts?
21: Great question. Not enough. And here's like the very simple test about are we seeing this technology have a meaningful effect on our military? There's one exception I'll get to in a second. But if you look at the battlefields that matter, Ukraine, you look at the battlefields that matter, Iran, are we seeing U.S. drones, right, having a material impact on the U.S. military and advancing our interests? Not really. The Iranians are using drones to greater effect than the U.S. One exception, and that is surface boats. So we have autonomous boats that have been used in a couple of cases, and that's been a great example of what our capacity is, what's the potential's out there. But in reality, not enough, Brian.
12: And you remember where the drones came from. It was Donald Rumsfeld saying, can we put a Hellfire missile on some of these unmanned planes? So we should be first, and we should be mature enough to say Ukraine has surpassed us in their technology. They want to help us. Why aren't we utilizing that?
21: Well, you've been leading on this for a long time. I completely agree with you. You recall, as we've discussed in the past, President said, hey, you don't have the cards. That changed a year later. Zelensky was back with the president, and he knew he had a card, and he offered the president Ukrainian technology for drones, and the president, as President Trump, was interested in it. We have to take advantage of their know-how. The Europeans are doing it. Germans, the UK, the US has to work with them as well. They know how to defeat Russian, you know, EW and other defenses against drone warfare.
12: See, what's interesting is the drones are now striking deep within Russia. They have blown up, they have attacked every single Russian refinery. They're doing the Russian, they're blowing up the Russian version of Amazon. You could no longer say the Russians are insulated from this war, the Russian people, because it's hitting everywhere. So what do you think, and you might know, or if you want to speculate, I would certainly appreciate that, Roger Zakheim, John Ratcliffe's message was when he went there for 72 hours.
21: Yeah.
12: 6 hours on the ground.
21: And I think what he was saying to the Russians is, we know, we validated that a Russian recruit who lands on the battlefield in Ukraine has a life expectancy of 20 to 30 minutes. Ratcliffe said that publicly this past July at Senator Dave McCormick's defense event. And I think he went over to say, listen, you think you want to escalate to de-escalate, attack NATO so we'll compromise on Ukraine? Not going to happen. You're losing in Ukraine, and the same will happen to you if you attack a NATO ally in Europe. I think that was a message. Listen, there's over 500,000 KIAs killed in action on the Russian side since this war began.
12: And over 1 million casualties, people no longer able to go back to the battlefield. Look, and, you know, the president said to me the other day, he's like, well, you know, Ukraine is almost, no one's coming back to Ukraine. It's a mess. I go, yeah, for now, Mr. President, but they're going to come back. And these people are fighting. They're going to be, they are the premier fighting force, pound for pound, in Europe right now.
21: You know, Henry Kissinger, before he passed away, changed his tune on Ukraine. You may recall this. Originally he said Ukraine should never be a member of NATO. Then he saw what the Ukrainians did after the invasion in 2022, 2023. And he's like, this is the best fighting force Europe has to offer. Of course they should be part of NATO. So I think that mindset is making a huge impact.
12: And Roger, now that you're here, I just want you to take on this. America gave Russia no choice. It allowed NATO to grow so close to their border, they felt a threat, and that's why they're lashing out, making sure Ukraine doesn't end up like the Baltics. Do you believe that line of thought? Do you build an excuse for Russia to act the way they acted?
21: No excuse for the act. This is aggression. You shouldn't even sort of accommodate an argument that somehow we'll do.
12: But you hear this argument
21: all
12: the
21: time,
12: sometimes.
21: 100%. But it's to me, you know, and they're so-called realists. So-called restrainers, like somehow we have to give them their due that this is their historical right. Absolutely not. There were agreements signed. The Ukrainians rightfully had self-determination, and these people are free. And our system, U.S. values, right, going back to our Declaration and Constitution, that free people should be able to determine their future. The Ukrainians voted their feet, and they're fighting for it as well. Freedom.
12: So many times, people don't understand who the good guys are in this country. I mean, they look at what's happening in the Middle East and they say Israel's the problem. They look at what's happening around the world and they go, America's the issue. When they don't understand fundamentally, well, we're not playing the perfect game, we're on the right side. Can you believe that we have to do this?
21: Well, listen, the people who make the most noise are often not most representative of where the American people are. I'm a we the people person. You're a we the people person. The American people know. We do polling on this all the time at the Reagan Institute. Overwhelmingly, they understand. I mean, super majorities that Israel's in the right here, that Ukraine is in the right here, that Taiwan is worth being defended.

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0: his game, and he is fighting for the Constitution in a way that is changing the world. 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
10: 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Another teenager fell victim to fake pills. 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It may seem harmless, maybe it doesn't even seem like a drug deal, but it definitely is. 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Should buying prescription pills be that easy? 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
1: All right, let's find out if there's need to know more. Lionel Messi is hanging up his Argentinian shirt jersey for good, announcing his retirement from international play. Not a surprise. He's 39 years old. He said it hurts him a lot. Messi also said the recent death of his dad, Jorge, made him even think more certain about stepping away. However, he is not done playing altogether. He's still with Inter Miami, where he remains under contract in the MLS. I'm sure they hope he plays forever. So he actually scored, I think, four goals the other night. Next, make Hollywood great again. Donald Trump endorses U.S. tax incentive to keep Hollywood production in the U.S. And guess what? Even Adam Schiff is for it. Spencer Pratt's taking credit for it. He said, ever since I thought the film tax credit, when I brought that idea to the president, I've been nonstop calls and meetings with Democrats and Republican senators who are all eager to do it. From Newsom, Bonta, and Bass, just sit on their blank and complain about it while the film industry dissolves. Evidently, only 30% of films are done in the U.S. It was at 43% just a short time ago. Next, Enos Kanter calls for Caitlyn Jenner to moderate a peace talk with the WNBA during their trans scandal. Let's listen.
2: WNBA Commissioner Kathy Engelbert and the WNBA Task Force, I am now speaking directly to you. I would like to offer you a peace summit moderated by my friend Caitlyn Jenner. I have already spoken with her, and yes, she's in. I'm not a troublemaker. I'm more of a peacemaker. The whole world is laughing at you. You have turned the WNBA into a laughing stock. It is time to stop hiding behind closed-door meetings, excuses, and delays, and finally give the public a clear answer. Let's have the peace summit.
1: Right, no. So I don't see that happening at all. Number one, they don't even acknowledge him. They won't just come out and say what everybody knows. Just do what the Olympics are doing. Do what tennis has done. They will swab the cheek, and you play with the gender you were born in. Renee Richards, who did the gender switch, I think it was in the 70s, says she regrets, he was a he, became a she, regrets doing this and competing, thinks it sent the wrong message and it was selfish. No kidding. Next. Top cities to move to if you want to get married in the cities where the Midas mindset is destroying relationships. You ready? The top 10 cities with the highest share of singles would be Cleveland, 87%. Detroit City, South Central and Southeast. I imagine one nicer than the other. Philadelphia City, West and West Park. And Detroit City and Detroit North. Chicago as well. These are the places where the highest singles. I don't know. Some of these areas aren't the best. They have Denver as well as Washington, D.C. and Milwaukee. These are very blue cities, so you better be prepared to meet a very blue person. Next, America's emptying up the classrooms. Forget about overcrowded classrooms. That was the story and the problem in the past. In much of America, there are empty seats, K through 12. Enrollment is down 1.4 million students nationwide. This falling birth rates, migration to shifts towards private schools, charters, and homeschooling. That's the whole school choice thing happening again. Even once booming D.C. suburbs are feeling the reversal, with several DMV districts losing thousands of students. Some districts are turning to creative ways to get students in seats. See you on Outnumbered.
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16: Trying. I'm Lisa Brady, Fox News. That message from Judge William Sullivan at the Lindsey Clancy murder trial after the jury in Massachusetts sent their second note in 4 days of deliberations telling the judge they can't reach a unanimous decision.
17: I'm going to ask you to go back out, keeping in mind all of the instructions that I gave you, to go out and to continue your deliberations at this time.
16: Prosecutors argue Clancy could control her actions the day her three young children were strangled. The defense says she was suffering psychosis and should not be held criminally responsible. In Utah, the latest hearing begins at this hour for Charlie Kirk's accused assassin Tyler Robinson. The judge is expected to rule on whether the case will go to trial. President Trump reportedly considering a variety of limited strikes on Iran to address threats in the Strait of Hormuz.
18: Axios reports the idea behind the plan is to reduce the risk of Iranian attacks on oil tankers, U.S. Navy ships and Air Force aircraft to mow the lawn, as this person put it. Overnight, another tanker coming out of the Strait of Hormuz reported being hit by three projectiles as Iran threatens this critical waterway.
16: Fox's Trey Yingst in Tel Aviv, Iran's president signaling he's still open to making a deal. President Trump meets today with oil refiners and distributors as part of an effort to lower gas prices. This as Democrats keep hammering affordability concerns.
19: House Republicans continue to cave to Donald Trump and will always rubber stamp his costly agenda. But Democrats won't.
16: House Democratic Caucus Chair Pete Aguilar, but House Speaker Mike Johnson says he's very optimistic about the midterms.
20: Do American families want a return to rampant inflation, record crime, record illegal immigration that we had under Democrat governance? Or do they want to continue the restoration of common sense?
16: Heavy rain and possible flooding heading for Texas and Louisiana as Tropical Storm Edward heads for the Gulf Coast. 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
17: Welcome back in here to Clay and Buck. We have a bunch of stories to talk about, Clay, today. Obviously, we're going to have updates on the Lindsey Clancy situation, but we also have a victory for Big T with the White House able to continue its construction of the ballroom, which is very exciting. Turns out that they were not able to just say stop, halt, cease and desist all ballroom building activities. So I think that is a nice thing. We've got more with Iran. The Iran story continues on. And one thing I think is interesting, Trump clearly agrees with us analytically on

0: data centers.
1: Mm-hmm.
0: But his tone is a little caustic, maybe, on the data centers. We should have a conversation about this. Like, I think everyone's going to get to the place he wants them to on this, but I don't think the frustration in the truths that he's putting out is necessarily working for him in a positive way. You see what I'm saying on that one?
2: Yeah, look, I think this plays into a larger question that I don't think is a bad one to ask. How much does Trump actually care at this point about the midterms?
0: That's a good question.
2: I mean, he's already had the ultimate triumph of getting elected. We could talk about that maybe when we come back a little bit. I don't know that he's got the same fire in his belly that he had in the 2024 election, to be clear. 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
6: News. I'm Gianna Gelosi. After 4 days of deliberating and 21 days of testimony, movement for the jury in the Lindsey Clancy murder trial, Fox's Nate Foy.
7: The jury sent its second note to the judge, instructing the judge that they couldn't reach a unanimous verdict, and then the judge directly addressed the jury. Listen here.
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9: Next week marks 1 year that Charlie Kirk's assassination was captured on video here in Utah. His alleged killer, Tyler Robinson, has yet to even enter a plea, but that could change today. Judge Tony Graff is expected to make a ruling on whether there's enough probable cause to send this case to trial.
6: Fox's Matt Finn in Provo, Utah. 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
0: All right, welcome back in here to Clay and Buck. And so, Mr. Clay, we had some things breaking yesterday. Like I mentioned, the White House ballroom, the Supreme Court having to come in over the top and say that the White House ballroom construction can continue. Kavanaugh on the side of the angels, John Roberts on the side of the communists on this one. Not a surprise. So just able to continue. Think about this, though. If they kept it where it was, it would be rubble. Like, it's already under construction. So now, is it the contention of the people that want the Trump ballroom to stop that he's not allowed to finish it, but he should undo it and go back and restore what was there before? I mean, you want to talk about a waste of money and going crazy. The whole thing seems to be pretty nuts to me that there's been such intense opposition to it, especially because, as we've said, this is a fundamentally sound idea. Clay, you were at the first White House Correspondents' Dinner, which was disrupted by a lunatic running in with a gun. And that's at a hotel. And yes, Secret Service tries to secure it. But as we know, this president is the president under most threat in our lives. I mean, I think you could say, I mean, Reagan would be the next closest. And you could say, well, very, very close. You know, they both were shot. So obviously both of them under tremendous threat. I think ideologically, in many ways, this president, President Trump, is under even considerably more threat. So having that ballroom makes sense from a security standpoint, makes sense from a logistics standpoint. And yet because Trump is doing it, they have decided that they would rather it sit there, I guess, a pile of rubble than allow the ballroom, which no one is suggesting Trump would take with him, and it's not portable. So it would be there for whoever wins the next election in 28 to use and to have their dignitaries and donors and whoever come through. To me, it's one of these classic Trump derangement syndrome moments where there's the only reason to really want to do this, or rather to stop him from doing this, is because it's Trump, and stopping Trump makes them feel good. Doesn't matter what it is, even if it's a dumb thing to stop.
2: Yeah. The legality on this, I will dive into for a moment. But Buck, It feels like every single news story is event happens, and then we wait to see what a judge is going to say. Doesn't it feel like that for the last several years, that almost everything is a, okay, we'll see you in court. We'll see what a judge says. And then a district court judge says something. And then a circuit court judge says something. And people argue about what they said. And then a Supreme Court says something. And then you go right into the next cycle of what can and cannot occur. To me, the ballroom legal dispute is actually pretty intriguing from a legal perspective, because, and this gets really into the weeds, but the entire case was based on someone who objected to the aesthetics of the ballroom as a citizen who was interested in historical preservation.
0: It basically, it like offended his sensibilities as he walked by, I think, was That's correct. Or less the objection.
2: And typically there is a standing requirement, and the standing requirement of I'm a citizen and I'm upset by something like a ballroom is typically not going to rise to the level. What was intriguing to me was so that they basically dismissed it on that ground, which is going to allow Trump to get it done. What was interesting to me was there was an underlying 5-4 decision where essentially the three liberal justices plus John Roberts all said they don't think that Trump has the legal authority to be able to undertake this construction. I do think I agree with you 100%. The ballroom is going to be awesome, and it's going to benefit Democrat, Republican, political parties that we may not know for far beyond the life of anyone here going forward. I do think as a total procedural question, what if a president just decided to tear down the whole White House? I mean, there is an argument at some point in time, and I think it's a fair argument to say, and many of you may have been involved in this yourselves, at some point a renovation becomes something different than a teardown, right? And I know that there is often legal artifice involved as to, you know, the structure and what can be and can't be done to it. And I know the history, was it Truman who came in and basically ripped the White House out from its studs because the whole thing was in danger of falling apart? And I will say, and I know this is going to get clipped, people are going to be mad at me, White House is a little bit shabby sometimes, Buck.
0: Yeah, it is. It's true.
2: Like, if you, I mean, and if you've been there,
0: you ever been like a musty old country club? You know, sometimes it sort of feels and smells a little bit like the country club from Caddyshack, where Judge Smales could appear at any minute and be like, you know, Randolph.
2: I mean, if you've been in most houses that were constructed in the 1800s, most of the time you don't walk in and think, my goodness, this house is a work of art. The White House looks like it's been what it is, a place that has been well worn. And so it doesn't feel like an ornate place necessarily. And so I do think it needs modernization. I can't even imagine how difficult, for instance, for any of you who have built a house or tried to add in modern tech to a house, you would think about this quite a lot from a national security perspective. Think about all the details that have to be put onto this house from the 1800s. There's a lot to be done to make it habitable. And I do think Trump is trying to look forward. I also think this ties in with the question that I asked. What does Trump care more about right now? The arch that he's building, the ballroom that he's building, remaking. I think he put in marble in one of the bathrooms upstairs. Does he care more about the legacy work that he is doing on the White House, or who controls the House of Representatives in January? I think the Senate matters, and I think he would know, because for Supreme Court appointments, which are so incredibly significant. But do you feel like Congress is going to get anything done no matter who's in control? I really don't. I don't have a lot of faith in Congress to get very much done at all. And so I think Trump largely feels vindicated by the spectacular win that he had in 2024. He sees that as his historic legacy, his moonshot, so to speak. And I don't know that who wins the midterms, I mean, most of us don't remember who wins the midterms after. I also think this ties in with Trump. Trump voters often don't show up without Trump on the ballot. I know you're pessimistic about how all this is going to go, but I just feel like Trump doesn't have the same fire in his belly for this midterm as he did in 18, or yeah, as certainly he has in 16, 20, and 24 when he's been on the ballot himself.
0: Well, I think I think that's all true. I do think that legacy building for Trump is going to increasingly take center stage, and that's when you're looking at things like the arch and the ballroom and other things, you know, the beautification of DC, the monument building, and these things. I think that Trump is no longer much bothered, if at all, by the notion of Democrats. If you're Trump at this point, are you quaking in your loafers when you hear that Democrats in the House are going to launch an investigation or even impeach you again? Do you care? You do not care. They're not going to have the votes in the Senate for removal, so they're not going to be able to stop him from his last 2 years. So what really is the downside for Trump? Now, I do think that he would like to see his agenda continue to go through. I'm not saying Trump is hoping for a loss here, but I don't think he is as concerned about this as he has been at other times. And there seems to me to be plenty of cause for concern if one cares very deeply about how things are looking in the House and the Senate based on the data, the polling that we have so far. You can say all the polling is wrong, but some of this stuff seems to line up and make sense. I would just note, sometimes the polling is wrong, and we all know. The perfect example of this was the Seltzer poll in Iowa for Kamala versus Trump,
2: where Kamala was going to beat Trump by three, I believe, was the math that she had.
0: Kamala was going to win by three?
2: Yeah, that was.
0: I thought
2: her
0: it was much
2: poll.
0: More than that. Oh no, I'm sorry. She was off by
2: 16.
0: Yeah. So is that? That's right. But no one saw that poll with Kamala winning Iowa and thought, oh wow, Kamala's going to win Iowa. We all knew. And that was just, and that was the end of that pollster's career. Truly was the end of that pollster's career. I'm not seeing things that make me think that the current state of the electorate is poorly reflected. Now, in tight races, a tight race is a tight race. So are you up, are you down, 1 point, 3 point, whatever, we can't necessarily know. But if Beto O'Rourke can take it to within 3 points against Ted Cruz, I think you have to take seriously that Paxton has a real race on his hands with Tallarico. I think that the tale of two Sullivans up in Alaska is concerning just because that will also be tight. And you only need, people say, oh, Alaskans figured it out. Okay, basically all Alaskans did. But even if a few hundred get confused or older people, they're trying to read this, you know, it doesn't.
2: 3,000 people voted for the wrong Sullivan. Like,
0: well, that's the whole number that voted for that. Maybe some of them wanted to vote for him.
2: Well, and there could right? be some I mean, truth that otherwise yeah. they would have been Democrat voters, and so they made that choice. But my point is, I think this race could come down to 3,000 votes.
0: Well, this is the thing, and that's why the dirty trick
2: is
0: concerning. And Susan Collins, I think I was very confident that Susan Collins was going to come out the victor. Against, and now of course, in real time I'm blanking on his name, but the guy that
2: Troy
0: got pushed
2: Jackson,
0: out.
2: The new guy.
0: No, the guy before that, I'm
2: Graham
0: saying.
2: Graham Plattner.
0: Plattner, thank you. Against Plattner, I thought that she was looking really, really strong. She's got more of a challenge on her hands. So you start to look at some of these tighter Senate seats. I don't know if I believe the Al-Sayed polling that I've seen. That's the only one where I start to say, really? Up by... Because I've seen some that have him up by a few points, although it's... It's within the realm of possibility. That much is for sure.
2: I think the polling has been atrocious so far in the majority of these midterm races. What I would say is just go vote. And it's ultimately going to come down to, I think, a handful of people, frankly, just like 2024 did, and what the actual turnout is. I will say this, if you want a positive. The Democrat Party as a whole is actually less popular than the Republican Party.
0: Which
2: and
0: is
2: there
0: remarkable.
2: Are a lot of people yeah. who are just a pox on both their houses, people who are just fed up with the political process, which I understand. Some of them are in this audience, and they're saying, why did I show up and vote if they can't even pass the SAVE Act. And I understand that perspective as well. I think there's just a lot of frustrated Americans at the political representation that we have in Congress and in the Senate, period.
0: Yesterday, Clay got to introduce you to Ben Spell, the co-founder of Good Ranchers. 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
2: 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Let's see. There's a lot of talk about all of the different stories. Let's see what Dallas has to say. Al in Dallas, you're nervous about the Texas Senate race.
5: Very nervous. It's past time to push the panic button here. Tallarico's ads are everywhere. He's on every social media platform, TV, radio, yard signs. Paxton's campaign is non-existent. No ads, no yard signs. It's invisible. It's very, very scary.
2: Okay, thanks for the call. I was texting with Ken Paxton yesterday, so I know the campaign is working in earnest. I would say this. Their belief is this is a race.
6: You weren't just texting me to be like, hey, you guys are still like out there, right? Like, just check in. No. Is anybody home? You know,
2: no, Bueller? I told him that that I want to help, and we were talking about what his schedule for campaigning is going to be around big college football games. As you might imagine, I will be at some of them, so I'm going to be with him some this fall at football games.
6: They're
2: getting outspent. The caller is right. Yeah. Tallarico has raised money like crazy. It's mostly out-of-state money that is flooding into Texas, not dissimilar to Beto. But their belief is this is a race that starts right after Labor Day, and that until we actually get all the kids in school and everybody's back and rolling, that's when everybody starts to pay attention, yeah. And that's when they're going to unleash and really kind of turn up the battle.
6: So apparently MAGA Inc., which is a Trump-aligned super PAC, has over $400 million yes. war chest. And has not committed to any independent expenditures to help Paxton. And some of the more Texas GOP establishment side of things has been saying or has been feeling that because Trump chose Paxton over Cornyn, that there should be a lot of Trump MAGA help. Now, when I say Trump, I mean from his super PAC. So there's a lot of money that could go into this to help. I think the question is, are they waiting for maximum impact, Clay, or is there actually a delay or even a refusal to spend to help Paxton pull this across the finish line? So we'll have to take a closer look at that.
2: So far, President Trump has spent around $800,000, I believe was the amount that was reported for Darlene Graham. I would expect that he will start to put some of that money into play for the Senate and in close House races. We'll talk about that and more next.
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14: Strikes back. I'm Lisa Brady, Fox News. CENTCOM just confirming U.S. forces are hitting military targets in Iran near the Strait of Hormuz after recent attempts by Iran to hit commercial ships and U.S. forces in the region.
15: It's an indication that once again the United States is trying to send a message to the Iranian regime that threats against this international waterway will not be tolerated.
14: Fox's Trey Yingst in Tel Aviv. This as President Trump is set to meet with oil refiners aiming for lower gas prices as the U.S. continues a pressure campaign on Iran's economy.
16: Treasury Secretary Scott Bessent says the U.S. will economically asphyxiate the Iranian regime.
29: My job is to make sure that they want to have a deal, and they will want to have one.
16: Last week, Bessent announced a new sanctions package he described as a financial D-Day, targeting countries and financial institutions still doing business with Iran. At a summit in Kyrgyzstan, Iran's president says his government is willing to return to a ceasefire agreement if the U.S. agrees to end its naval blockade and lift sanctions.
14: Fox's Jared Halpern at the White House. A jury is deliberating for a fourth day at the murder trial of Lindsey Clancy in Massachusetts, where the judge told them this morning to keep trying for now after a note from the jury said they could not reach a unanimous decision. She's using an insanity defense in the killing of her three young children. Tropical storm Edward could be a hurricane when it reaches the Gulf Coast later today, moving quickly but threatening heavy rain and flooding in Louisiana and Texas, where Fox's Britta Merwin is in Port Arthur.
30: We have a history of tropical systems that might appear weak, but they linger and sit around for days on end, producing epic flooding. We're not going to see that from Edward, but we are going to have that flash flood impact. And depending on how strong the system gets, we could have wind gusts above 60 to 65 miles per hour.
14: In the Pacific, Lowell is now a hurricane, but still far from land. 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
0: Welcome back in here. You got us.
1: Yeah, it's all good. We both would like to welcome people. Well, you're very welcome. You're so welcome. We both say it. We have a super tight turnaround here, Clay. But so I just will say we will talk backs, calls, all of it. We're going to rack and stack them. And we've gotten some VIP emails in. Like, for example, Sheila here writes, I listen to your show every day and absolutely love it. I'm glad all of us listeners have someone like you to tell us the truth about these issues. Considering was told the mother had some kind of mental issue, this is my question. Why didn't she kill her husband also? She had everything planned to the letter, so her brain was evidently intact. She didn't think my husband might hurt me because I killed our children. Not sorry, but guilty is guilty. Sheila, people are asking questions like that about, you know, why she, first of all, she planned this out so methodically against the children, and then she had a very kind of haphazard plan for her own demise. And why would she do that? You're going into such a dark place with all of this that you feel at some level, I think, Clay, it's hard to even take your mind into the place of analyzing.

0: this stuff.
1: Yeah, but she, I mean, I guess, yes. My take on it, Buck, would be she knew how to kill the kids. I think she could have killed herself if she had wanted to.
0: That is Clay's take. All right. Incogni, my friends, this is something you got to check out. 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
9: News. I'm Therese Crowley. CENTCOM confirms U.S. forces struck Iran Revolutionary Guard targets again after Iran's foiled attacks on shipping and U.S. troops. The judge in the Lindsey Clancy murder trial tells his jury, I know it's hard. Day four with 80 witnesses.
10: Members of the jury, I've got your question. And the question is, after many hours of deliberation, we are unable to come to a unanimous decision.
9: Plymouth Judge William Sullivan sending them back to deliberate with five possible verdicts for the murder of her three kids. Homeland Secretary Mark Wayne Mullen on Operation Rotten Apple, arresting 2,100 criminal migrants in New York City after the state released 13,000 criminals despite ICE detainers.
11: We will send as many people as we have possible to make sure that we're restoring law and order. President Trump made this very, very clear. He loves New York.
9: America is listening to Fox News.
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13: 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Start where you are. Can you believe you're a sinner? 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Maybe this is where you start, but start where you are. You've got to believe. Until you get your thinking right, what you believe, your life will not be changed. We must believe.
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1: Welcome back in, Clay and Buck, waving at a baby in studio. You can hang out with us on YouTube. The numbers have started to skyrocket. I am holding up my Clay and Buck mug for my coffee from Crockett Coffee here that I'm about to drink. We're going to take a bunch of your calls. President Trump has just posted in the last 5 minutes, Buck, the United States, as we speak, striking Iranian targets near the Strait of Hormuz. The strikes are large and powerful, and in retaliation for the Iranians' failed attempt at adding sea mines to the strait, which currently has no mines, they have been completely removed or detonated. And the Iranians shooting 8 missiles, all successfully knocked down at our military base in Jordan. If the failed nation of Iran retaliates for this very justified attack, they will be hit again at a much harder and higher level, but it will not be the biggest attack of them all. That is waiting in the wings, and when it is over, there will be very little of the Islamic Republic of Iran, President Donald J. Trump. That just in the last 5 minutes. We'll react, continue, see if there's any fallout associated with those strikes. But we got a ton of callers. Let's start here with Mike in Oakville, Washington, up the top of the page here. Mike, what's up?
17: Hello. Can you hear me?
1: Yeah, we got you.
17: But you're concerned about why these women are demonstrating in favor of murder killers, and you're not mentioning the fact that they support aborting their own children, killing their own babies before they're born. They see killing as a solution to a problem, so they're supporting killers. What do you think of that?
1: Thank you for the call. I think the question... My wife asked
0: I think
1: this.
0: I said that there's been demonization of children through the abortion stuff, and I brought up on the show last week that Massachusetts just legal abortion all 9 months of a pregnancy. So I know everyone doesn't listen to us all 3 hours every day, but just to be clear, I did actually address some of this. Yeah, we have talked about this.
1: Laura, my wife, brought this up, and I do think it's significant to think about, too. She is, if she's found guilty, she's going to be basically in prison of first degree murder for the rest of her life. If, though, she is found not guilty by reason of insanity, in 40 days, she's back on the streets. And my wife said, what in the world does that look like? And Buck, here is my sadistic, unfortunately, expectation for what will happen. She's raised $1 million in GoFundMe. I think she will become a speaker on the true crime and mom world circuit and make hundreds of thousands of dollars a year to be a speaker. You guys think that I'm crazy? Some of you might say, actually, you know, I see it. That is what will happen. She will make lots of money going around the country as a featured speaker whenever the medical team signs off on she's no longer insane. that's the reality of what I think her life would be like if she is found not guilty.
0: I also just think that the number of people that you're going to see who commit a heinous crime and run some version of a temporary insanity defense is going to skyrocket after this.
1: Yeah, I think you're right.
0: And that's in itself really, really troubling, because I think that you're going into a place where the removal of accountability, not just for this, but other heinous crimes, could very well be in the near horizon. And this is some very dark stuff. I would also say, Clay, I've pointed this out, if this was three adults, would we be having this conversation? Meaning, if she had murdered three adults, brought them down to the, let's say she bound them, you know, by their hands, slit their throats, whatever it is, killed them in the basement of her home, and then said, oh, sorry, a voice told me to do it, and I was just crazy in that moment. I'm not crazy anymore, though. Would anybody be saying, yeah? Something else I'm going to say. People keep saying, you guys don't understand postpartum depression. Okay, we are men, so yes, Clay and I cannot give birth, so we do not personally understand postpartum depression. Millions, tens of millions, hundreds of millions, billions of women around the world give birth and maybe deal with some form of postpartum depression. And there's a lot of hormones, a lot of chemistry stuff that's getting out of whack during a birth and afterwards. We understand that. Murdering your three children is not okay. It's not justified by the psychological state that you are in because of pregnancy, nor is it mitigated by that. So I don't understand what this would be like saying I went into a school and or I engaged in a mass shooting, but I was really depressed. So don't hold me guilty because I was really depressed. A lot of people are depressed. Depression is not, by the way, millions and millions of Americans are depressed and they're not harming anybody. And they're showing up and they're pushing through and they're going to work and they're doing the right thing and they're taking care of their families and they're maybe suffering in silence with this, but it's not an excuse for them to do something horrible. And that's why the mental health component of this, I just think people are wrong. I got to take care of something with the baby, actually, Clay. So you're going to take the control for 1 second.
1: Let me say this to build on what Buck was just saying. For the women out there that are upset about this, do you think Irina Zarutska's murderer on that Charlotte public transit, the guy who stabbed her in the throat, she never saw him coming? That awful, violent video that we all saw? Do you think that he is clearly insane? Do you think that there should be no culpability for him because he's insane? For the women out there that are saying, hey, Lindsey Clancy, she shouldn't be responsible for this murder, my question for you would be, you watched what happened to Irina Zarutska. People are arguing, I believe I'm correct, that trial has still not progressed because that guy is insane, and people are saying he can't be held accountable, he can't be put on trial, we can't do anything to him. Does anyone actually want to argue that? Now, that would be somewhat consistent. Hey, we shouldn't have culpability. And again, I just come back to almost everyone is going to be at some point in time who commits a murder, oftentimes in the grip of some form of insanity, some form of mental struggle. My wife is really fired up about this case, and she's texting me while I'm on the air. I'll read what she said. Lindsey Clancy being found not guilty by reason of insanity might truly set women back 100 or more years because we will never be able to be taken seriously again and now will forever be considered, too fragile, too emotionally unstable to do stressful things because, God forbid, one of us snaps and kills kids. Women in general are no longer allowed to consider to be mentally stable enough. Now, I think that's aggressive. Not sure that I would co-sign 100% of what she just argued, but I do think that the fact that so many women are willing to line up and cheer for Lindsey Clancy, and the fact that as soon as I heard that they were in danger of a mistrial and the jury was deadlocked, I mean, I sent a tweet. I will be stunned beyond belief if the three men on this jury, Buck, if the three men on this jury say, you know what, she's not guilty. And I think the reason why I have that opinion is because of all the crazy women I have seen and all your crazy emails that you have sent me. I was just asking, Buck, you had to duck away for a sec. I think almost everyone in this audience was outraged that Irina Zarutska's killer, the young blonde Ukrainian refugee who was brutally murdered on a public transit in Charlotte, got stabbed from behind by that guy, that black mentally ill guy who should have never been on the streets in the
0: arrested
1: first place.
0: Many times, of course, tons of menace to the public
1: for violent activities. Did we get a single email or a single call from people saying we really need to consider that violent felon's mental state? He can't be held responsible because he just stabbed that girl. Look, this is going to sound dark. I think what Lindsey Clancy did is darker and more evil than what that guy did to Irina Zarutska on that public transit, right?
0: No question.
1: I mean, if you have to assess evil, first of all, she did it three times. But she was the protector of those children that she strangled to death. That guy was just enacting violence upon a bystander, innocent, that he had never seen before. They were in not some form of personal responsibility. Again, they're both awful. But, Buck, do you remember anybody arguing that he shouldn't be held accountable for the murder that he did?
0: No, of course not. That's what I meant, though, also about how adults, if there were adults who had been murdered by this woman, there'd be a very different feeling from the general public that has taken certainly Lindsey Clancy's emotive side in this. Do you see this VIP email from PJ?
1: I have not seen this one yet.
0: I'm a single mom that raised five and took care of my mom who had cancer. Talk about stressful. Lindsey Clancy's guilty as heck. Can't imagine what those poor children were thinking when they were a person they admire and love most is doing this evil to them. May she burn in Hades. Yeah, PJ, I mean, I agree. So, yeah, a lot of people have a lot of problems. Mental health problems, substance problems. Got to draw the line of killing your own kids, everybody, in terms of there's just an ultimate accountability that has to be enforced here. I could understand, and this is far more common, somebody who doesn't want to go forward themselves, but to take your children out before you try to take yourself out is, this is a murder-suicide attempt, and there's something uniquely evil and demonic about it.
1: Am I wrong to also think, isn't it convenient for her that she was sophisticated enough to know exactly how to kill her kids and did all of the Google searches to ensure that she did it in a way that they would all die, but yet she wasn't able to kill herself? I'm just going to say, I mean, that seems awfully convenient for her that she was able to do exactly what she needed to kill them, but she couldn't do it herself. Look, if this is a dark story, and it is, and you want to shine some light on things, how about Tunnel to Towers? Maybe we can grab Frank yesterday. I think Buck would love one of his answers about people who say America deserved 9/11. In fact, producer Greg, if you would grab it, might have to bleep it, but it went viral yesterday on social media because Frank is just such a good dude. And he founded the Tunnel to Towers organization after his baby brother died as a firefighter rushing to those towers on that day. And it's not just Frank's brother. There's heroes every single day that make the ultimate sacrifice. Heroes like Detective Victor Vargas. He dedicated his life to service. He was a U.S. Air Force veteran who later became a detective in New York City. After the 9/11 attacks, Victor joined the search and rescue efforts at Ground Zero, selfless act that would later cost him his life. In his 25th anniversary year of 9/11, we continue to see the toll that day is taking on heroes and their families. Victor fought pancreatic cancer with courage, leaving behind his wife, Adriana, and their four children. Tunnel to Towers honored Victor by paying off the Vargas family's mortgage. You can help more families like the Vargas family through Tunnel to Towers. 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
0: Welcome back into Clay and Buck. We're going to get a bunch of calls here and much more. And third hour, we'll probably talk Iran stuff with Trump, also data centers. And Clay, let's do Jay. Marie in Florida listens on WFLA.
31: Double dip.
0: Jay on the talkbacks, guys.
1: Let's go to calls. We'll let them get that set up. Sharon, in a bunch of people want to weigh in also on these big time battles that are going on in the Senate. Sharon in Houston.
32: Yes, I'd like to comment on our general Ken Paxton. He's the best we've ever had here in Texas. And there's a lot of confusion about, and I've heard it all over, why isn't he out there campaigning? Well, first of all, the National Republican Senatorial Committee, which is the one who distributes all the funds for all the campaigns, they distributed $100 million to John Cornyn. And John Cornyn lost because he's a do-nothing senator. We got rid of him. But they're all very offended now because John Cornyn was part of the establishment up there in D.C. And now that's why they're not supporting Paxton. They haven't sent him any money. But our Governor Abbott, he does have a good war chest. He has good money, and he's coming out now. I heard a clip on the radio of him talking on one of the shows on TV, and he was criticizing Tallarico, and he called him a pathological liar, and he said everything that comes out of his mouth is a lie, and he's right. He is a liar. And the other thing is Ken Paxton has been busy all summer doing his job here as the Attorney General for Texas. He's been involved in lots of big-time lawsuits, and he gets huge, big victories in court. He's a fighter.
1: Thank you for the call. We're all in on Ken Paxton. Here is one thing that I would say in general is a challenge. When you have won every big race for 20-some-odd years, as Texas Republicans have, I think there's a natural indication to presume that you're going to continue to win long into the future. And most of the time, that's true. But it can lead to people taking for granted races that otherwise should not be close that helps to keep them close. One thing I'll say, Buck, is Beto was able to send a shockwave through the Texas Republican community, and people knew they really needed to show up in 2018. There was an expectation and understanding that he was about as good as the Democrat Party could do, and he was a talented campaigner, and he did a really good job in that race. What I would say in general, Buck, is I think it's Republicans always win. I think this actually works in Tallarico's favor. He's such an awful candidate that I think a lot of people just say, oh, there's no way that guy can win, and don't take him seriously in a way that they did Beto. Does that make sense, like in terms of trying to set the table?
0: As George W. Bush once said, people are misunderestimating Tallarico.
1: That's such a great line. Let me play Frank Siller for you, by the way, Buck. I mentioned this yesterday. You'll love this answer. Cut 28.
3: I am so angry at him and people like him that might say something like that or say something as ridiculous as that. We're the greatest country that ever existed in the world. We've helped so many countries and so many people. You know, it's incredible that somebody could say that. People like that hate America. They don't even understand. Meanwhile, he's got plenty. He's made plenty, and he's got the nerve to talk about capitalism or whatever it may be. But I'm going to stay in my lane. I am angry.
1: We'll play more of that when we come back. I love Frank. That guy. Angry Frank is great.
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13: Explosions in Iran. I'm Lisa Brady, Fox News. CENTCOM says the U.S. military is targeting Iran's Revolutionary Guard Corps after Iran's recent attempted attacks on U.S. forces in the region and commercial shipping around the Strait of Hormuz.
14: Last night, there was another Iranian projectile fired at a Saudi tanker that was passing through the strait or toward the strait.
13: Fox's Jennifer Griffin reports that was the fourth ship targeted by Iran in the past week.
14: There have been eight ships who have been targeted or struck by Iranian missiles since July 14th. So this is an ongoing problem. The IRGC either doesn't have control of the units that are firing these, or this is a low-level asymmetric warfare that they are attempting.
13: President Trump calls the new U.S. strikes large and powerful, but warns Iran will be hit much harder if it retaliates for what he calls a very justified attack. This as the U.S. continues a ramped-up economic pressure campaign on Iran.
15: And of course, the Strait of Hormuz that President Trump just started striking again is important because of the oil. These strikes, of course, mean that the Iranians have not been responding the way that the president and his team thought they would to the economic D-Day that Scott Bessent rolled out a few days ago.
13: Fox's Peter Ducey at the White House, where the president has a meeting with oil refiners and distributors. The National Weather Service says landfall is imminent as Tropical Storm Edward bears down on the Gulf Coast along the Texas-Louisiana border. Flash flooding, a top concern.
16: It truly is the rain impact that's going to be most concerning. We have a flood watch across parts of southeast Texas where we could pick up 2 to 4 inches of rain in less than an hour. So when you're facing the reality of 6 to 8 hours of that intensity of rain, we're likely going to see some street flooding.
13: Fox Weather's Britta Merwin in Port Arthur, Texas. Edward now centered about 25 miles southeast of there. 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
9: Welcome back in, Clay and Buck. We got a bunch of you that want to weigh in on a variety of topics waiting online. Jenny in Michigan, what you got for us?
10: Oh, hi. I just wanted to say I'm very concerned about this election in Michigan, and I'll tell you why. The UAW, the Nurses Union, the Teachers Union, they're all for El Sayed. And plus, there's a lot of Muslims in this state, so that's a whole lot of people. And every ad I see on TV is either for him or horrible attack ads against Mike Rogers, and I see virtually none for John James. So I'm wondering where all the Republican money is. When is it going to start coming into this important state? And Clay, I wanted to ask you one last thing. I know you love Northern Michigan. I go up there all the time. I'm going up there next week. What is your favorite place?
9: Oh, that's a tough one. So one, seriously, I hope that we are going to start to see. I do think it's fair to say that Democrats, as is often the case, they are outspending and they have outspent during the summer. I hope you're going to start to see more money evenly spent. Buck, I don't know if you've ever been to Northern Michigan. I love Harbor Springs. I love Charlevoix. I love Traverse City and Petoskey. Those communities are all relatively close to each other, but that would probably be my Mount Rushmore. Obviously, Mackinac Island is where I got engaged, but that five, I guess Mount Rushmore, I had a four. Now I got a top five. Those would be the five places that would immediately stand out. St. Ignace, also very cool across from Mackinac. Those would be the ones that immediately jump out to me.
11: Can you do the ice fishing there in the winter?
9: Yeah. I believe so.
11: So
9: certainly the lakes freeze over. I, you know, I'm not a cold weather guy. I understand a lot of our Wisconsin listeners, the ice fishing is a big deal. And you can tell me, hey, it's warmer inside of the sheds that we build, the shacks that are out there. I don't want to go anywhere super cold.
11: You're not really an igloo. You're not really an igloo guy. You know,
9: not an igloo.
11: Neither am I.
9: Not great Wi-Fi in the igloos.
11: No.
9: Tough to watch football games in the igloos. Not really my cup of tea, generally speaking. I went out to dinner, by the way, with our friends at Pure Talk last week, and they were telling me how awesome the response from so many of you has been when it comes to Pure Talk, and I want you guys to be able to take advantage of this incredible offer that they have for all of you right now to save an absolute bundle when you get hooked up with Pure Talk. 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
4: News. I'm John Saucier. Treasury Secretary Scott Bessent speaking with Fox Business at the G20 Economic Summit in Asheville, North Carolina. About the ongoing conflict with Iran, Secretary Bessent says the United States will continue with its operation to target the Iranians economically to the point where they want to get a deal completed, adding this ongoing conflict is taking a massive toll on the Strait of Hormuz.
5: We can see the Iranians are trying to use the Strait of Hormuz as a choke point. It's not a choke point for the U.S., but it is a choke point for many, many other countries. And but you know, that will be bypassed in 2 years. In 2 years, the Strait of Hormuz will be like a worthless piece of water.
4: Rescue teams continue to search for thousands of people still missing after last week's catastrophic flash flooding in Nepal. The death toll is over 1,000 now. 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
1: Welcome back in here to Clay and Buck. And Clay, we'll get some calls and talkbacks. I also thought we could discuss a little bit more of our... Look, and this one I put very much in the spirited debate category. Like, I don't want to have a spirited debate with anybody over the Lindsey Clancy trial. Like, I just think that that's... I think that's very clear. Data centers, I hear people. I hear the concerns. I hear the drawbacks, and they're real and they're valid, right? But I also think that the benefits pretty dramatically outweigh the drawbacks, so long as things like, when people say things like, I don't want a data center across the street from my house, I just always think, yeah, but you also wouldn't want a meatpacking plant across the street from your house. Like, localities have zoning. Then there's a reason for this, right? You generally don't even have, a lot of people couldn't even have an auto body shop across the street from their house, or maybe even a gas station, right? It depends on where they are. Trump has come down very hard on anyone who is not pro data centers, or I should say is not taking the more, here you go. More, I'm reading it right now for everybody. The only reason that communities, this is from Donald Trump's Truth Social. The only reason that communities throughout the USA should not want data centers is if they want to end up being backwards and poor. If they want to be successful and rich with far lower taxes and jobs all over the place, let data reign. The good news is that there are plenty of other places that want them. If we kill the golden goose, you will only have yourselves to blame. China could not be happier with this anti-data center movement. Actually, they can't believe it is happening. President Donald J. Trump. So he's very clear about how he feels on this, Clay. You have some data about the data centers that I think you were going to share on this issue.
0: So a bunch of things, and this is from the Wall Street Journal, which I thought did a good job, and I trust the Wall Street Journal. I think they're the most reliable major media outlet in the country. Average electric rates nationwide have increased roughly in line with inflation since 2016. That is, you're paying basically about the same amount in your electric bill as you were a decade ago. Increases in places that are obsessed with climate change have been higher, like California and the Northeast. A couple of other things here. We've talked about the overall situation of the data centers. We talked about golf courses, and this was reiterated again in the Wall Street Journal editorial this morning, that essentially the golf courses use 30 times as much water as the average data center does. And in fact, the water that is used inside of data centers to a large extent have almost no impact. Then there's a couple of other things that were, here it is. Yeah, golf courses use 30 times more water than data centers right now. Using as an example, the Microsoft data center in Wisconsin is only going to use 4 Olympic swimming pools of water in an entire year. Now, Wisconsin has a lot of water, so I don't think Wisconsin is in danger of running out of water, but I did think that was interesting because a lot of the water recirculates and they use it over and over and over again. Here's another couple here. Loudoun County, which is one of the richest counties in all of America. It's where I believe AOL back in its heyday was based. It's a major tech center. They have declined, property taxes have in Loudoun County, thanks to data centers, massively. If they shut down all of the data centers, the average property taxes have come down. The average property owner would have to pay $6,000 more a year in property tax. In Louisiana, they just announced a really big data center there. The teachers in Richland Parish got bonuses of $50,000 thanks to the tax revenue that came in from Meta's AI data center that they are building there. Your point is a good one. It's one thing if you don't want a data center in your backyard, just like you don't want a meatpacking plant, or just like you don't want an apartment complex. That's a zoning-related concern, and that's very valid. Every community has to make decisions about what to build and not to build as it befits the particular zoned area. But the idea that you would put in place a moratorium on the construction of data centers in entire states, I believe as New York has done, or that you would not allow, we had a farmer who called in, that you wouldn't allow someone who has hundreds of acres that they may not be able to make money on to sell it to allow the construction. And here's where the politics are going to get interesting. I said this to you off air, Buck. People who work in construction jobs, electricians, they are fighting hard now and saying, wait a minute, these are great high-paying jobs for the construction of these data centers. And I would just point out, many of the people who are opposed to this, I do think, are being influenced by Chinese propaganda campaigns. But also, where do you think the power to be on TikTok all day comes from? You know, a lot of the people that are angry about data centers are sending tweets about their anger for data centers, and they're on Facebook talking about the anger for data centers. The power that undergirds the entire internet is being expanded. You can't watch movies and everything else on your phone without the data to support it.
2: I also think that there's a philosophical misunderstanding that a lot of people are having right now about where this plays into the economy. We have, for a long time, and really in the Trump era particularly, on the right, conservatives, the GOP, bemoaned the loss of manufacturing, bemoaned outsourcing, and all understandably and in many ways correctly. And so we've said, Clay, we need to bring back stuff here. We need to bring stuff back here to America. Let's bring factories back to America. Now, the truth is that a lot of the stuff that is made in factories in China, you would never be able to make here at a competitive price. I'm talking about, you know, sort of cheap stuff you can get on online and Amazon and stuff. Those factories and the textile industry, a lot of you'll buy your clothing and you look, you see your clothing's made in Bangladesh, your clothing's made in Vietnam. You're not going to be able to bring the global textile industry back to America. Data centers are something akin to, I think, the factories of the future. And when people start to think of it that way, some town that is going to have a data center is going to have a lot of activity going on there, a lot of revenue generation going on there, job creation, construction, union workers. You think union electrician guys in a lot of these places are happy to not only be a part of wiring up the data center, but they're going to have to maintain that data center. They're going to have to be guys who are very well paid, who are doing work in a place that is in their community that could revitalize it. You know, we're not going to bring back steel smelting into every town in Ohio that lost a steel plant. That's just not going to happen. But, you know, I know there's been some of this, and people can argue about how much and how much reindustrialization we can do. But when you're looking at tech in the future and AI, this stuff is going to be playing an enormous role in the economy. And people can be participants in this. So Trump is correct on this. I just wish he was a little more open to the concerns and a little less like, just shut up, I know what I'm doing here. This is very Trump on this. But he's right that if you block a data center, remember when AOC blocked Amazon from setting up a campus?
0: It was a huge failure. One of the worst decisions of her political career.
2: In Long Island City. And all the jobs, everything that would have blocked, just because, like, Amazon's a big corporation. We don't like it.
0: Not only that, Buck, she didn't understand the concept of tax abatement. she thought that the company was getting hundreds of millions of dollars in actual dollars as opposed to getting to be able to build a tax abatement. I mean, this is stuff that's actually really dispiriting to have people who don't understand basic accounting who are making decisions such as these.
2: And so that really, it was going to be in Long Island City. They were going to build a major, which is in Queens, just across the river in Manhattan. They were going to build a major campus and huge investment. And Amazon said, fine, you know, you're going to make it hard for us. We're going to do this somewhere else. Those of you who live in red states know this. They're friendly to industry. And so industry is going to them. Communities that are unreasonable about data centers, you're just going to send them to communities that realize all the benefits of this. And the more people look at it, Clay, the more they will see. You know, I saw, I think it was Stephen Moore in the Wall Street Journal wrote a whole op-ed saying that this is like the building of the railroads in terms of this is the architecture, the infrastructure of a technologically focused future and artificial intelligence, as well as all these other things that are going on, you know, with autonomous driving and robotics and silicon wafers that are down to the, you know, the micron level that almost looks like magic what they're able to do in some of these places that manufacture these chips. So, Clay, you can either be a part of this and benefit from it, or you can say, I don't like this because people tell me it takes up too much water. How often have the people who told you that this takes up too much water so we can't have it been correct? Look at what that's done to California, I might add, right? They've decided that you can't water your lawn. They've even told you how long you can shower, I think, when they've had droughts. I mean, the people that are telling you we don't have the abundance of resources necessary for private industry and the free market to thrive are almost always on the wrong side of this stuff. And I just think that the data, every time somebody raises a concern about a data center, I say, okay, that would be like saying, Clay, I don't want there to be a tower, like a 100-story building built in my neighborhood. If they're going to do construction 6 days a week and they're going to, you know, not figure out how to reroute traffic around, you know, the light that's there, or they, this is all fixable stuff. We're all manageable stuff. The core question is, why are states, entire states, saying we don't want any data centers here? It's a bad idea. It's just a bad idea. I don't know what else to tell anybody.
0: It's 100% right, and I think it's a lot of people who don't know any better being taken advantage of. Let me hit a couple of calls here. Cindy's been waiting a long time. I'm excited about this, Buck. Cindy in Arizona, fire away.
3: Hey, guys. I'm not part of the crazy crowd, but I am part of the excited crowd. And, Clay, you are part of the reason for that. I woke up this morning and had a message from a girlfriend, and she let me know that one of our mutual friends is now a writer for your new company, State and Sport.
0: Close. Sport and State. Thank you.
3: Sport and State.
2: Of course, with Clay,
0: Cindy,
2: sport goes
0: so
2: first.
0: Great.
2: Sport
0: so
2: goes
0: great,
2: first.
0: Cindy. Yeah, we have hired a bunch of new writers. I'm excited about it. That's cool. I didn't know. Cindy's been waiting online on air here to talk for a while.
2: This is like we got a caller saying she loves all Clay's work, especially when he talks about FCC football. It's like, no. Not quite.
0: We are up and running at Sport and State, and it is going to be awesome. And thank you for the call, Cindy, and we're excited. We're hiring a lot of talented people. I'm glad one of your friends is one of them. It's a small business, hopefully growing into a bigger business.
2: I'm a little annoyed. We got an email real quick for this call. VIP email from Don. Clay, you are an ass. Water usage is not the issue with data centers. Land usage and noise pollution are the bigger issues, but the biggest is the collection of data on U.S. citizens. Before we get into his objections, why am I not an ass?
0: Yeah, it is true.
2: I'm going even more hardcore on this than Clay.
0: That you are going as hard on this as I am. Yeah.
2: Oh, I get a little, I get like a PS at the bottom. Screw you, Buck. There we go. Yes. You surprised me on this issue.
0: Are you mad? Does he think that President Trump is an ass too? I mean, the president is right about this. We should have more jobs. We should build more things, and we should have the ability. I thought you actually made a really good argument that I haven't heard anybody else make, that increasingly, if you want to have military security, almost everything is on AI. It's going to require unbelievable amounts of data to be able to man these drone armies. It's not, would anybody out there say, hey, we have to stop making missiles I think most people would say, hell no, we've got to keep making weapons to defend ourselves. Increasingly, data is going to be powering our ability to defend ourselves.
2: It's not just the future of the economy. It's the future of our national security as well. And this is what we're saying. And this is where the China angle comes in. And everyone needs to see it in that context, too. Thank you. I do think it's a good argument. So people should listen to the show and take away these good arguments. All right. Something I want to tell you about, and that is the work that Preborn is doing every day. And we've talked about them for years here on the show. They're an incredible organization, and they have this amazing mission. They're just saving the lives of unborn babies in the womb every day, as many as they can. They saved about 80,000 last year, 80,000. It's like an entire football stadium packed full of little boys and little girls who are running around the world right now enjoying their lives because Preborn was there for their moms to support them and help bring them into this world. Preborn welcomes any pregnant mom who comes to their doors with love, support, and a free ultrasound. And that free ultrasound is where mom meets the baby in the womb. And 80% plus of the time, after just that one experience, mom says, okay, I'm going to have this baby. And Preborn is there. They say, we're going to help you up to birth. And then for 2 full years after the birth of the baby, giving food, diapers, clothing, counseling, whatever support they can offer, they will offer. So you, please, consider supporting Preborn today and the work they do. And if you're a business owner, for example, you might consider a large donation to Preborn at this time of the year and claim the write-off. A donation of $1,000 or $2,000 would be most welcome. But for one or two of you out there, a $15,000 gift would sponsor an ultrasound machine for a Preborn clinic, providing thousands of ultrasounds and helping to save countless babies' lives for years to come. And of course, it is a 100% tax-deductible charity, tax-deductible donation. And it is a great charity that's doing amazing stuff. So please, if you're one of those big businesses, if you can step up, or just a really wealthy individual who's fortunate enough to be in a position, you can sponsor a whole ultrasound machine for $15,000. And for everyone else out there, $28, $28. That's the cost of an ultrasound. If you could pitch in right now, you'd be helping to save a baby in the womb. Dial #250, say the keyword baby. That's #250, say the keyword baby.
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0: Light them up, Linda, with us now in Orlando to close up shop today. Linda, how are you doing?
7: Good. I just have a few things I want to bring to attention. One, Lindsay Clancy, she's not an animal. She's a monster, okay? And we need to stick her on a U-boat and light her up. Number two, today is my son's birthday. He's 22, and I'm very proud to say that he's 22, and I love him very much, and that's my child. And also, number three, we need to bring attention to the animals that are dying on Skid Row in California, because I see it on my Facebook page every single day. There's a guy that is named Joey Tucci, and he is constantly finding fosters for these animals. They're feeding them. They're giving them water. It's not talked about enough. We need to help the I don't care about the homeless in California. They can go on the U-boat with Lindsay Clancy. We need to help the animals on Skid Row.
0: Great job. Light them up, Linda. We'll be back with all of you tomorrow. Thanks for hanging with us.
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19: A new warning to Iran. I'm Lisa Brady, Fox News. President Trump says Iran will be hit much harder if there's retaliation for a new round of U.S. strikes.
20: He went on to say today's strikes were a very big hit, and if it goes a third time, they're going to be totally wiped out as a country.
19: Fox's Trey Yingst, after a call with the president, the U.S. strikes follow Iran's attempted attacks on U.S. forces in the region and on commercial shipping around the Strait of Hormuz.
20: I asked the president what was hit tonight in Iran, specifically in the southwestern part of the country next to the Strait of Hormuz. President Trump says a lot of radar, and added that they were trying to rebuild the radar systems and the United States was watching. And then just before they completed this construction, that's when these strikes took place.
19: President Trump also says the U.S. has given Iran a lot of chances and that he thinks an agreement with Iran would not be worth the paper it's printed on. Media reports in Iran just reporting drones and missiles being fired in response to the U.S. strikes. President Trump meeting with oil refiners as part of ongoing efforts to boost production and lower gas prices.
21: According to AAA, the average price of a gallon of gas is $4.09 today, up from $3.19 a year ago. It was the most expensive August on record.
19: Fox Business's Connor Hanson. Democrats in Congress call the Iran conflict a disaster and the president's agenda costly. But House Speaker Mike Johnson telling reporters,
28: I believe the American people are going to do the right thing. So you're going to see me with boundless joy around here, okay? I'm very optimistic about this.
19: Ahead of the midterms, arguing Republicans are leading a restoration of common sense after higher crime, inflation, and illegal immigration. The House passing a short-term spending bill to fund the government into December. It already passed the Senate and heads to the president's desk. A judge in Utah just ruling cameras will remain in the courtroom for the case against Charlie Kirk's accused killer, Tyler Robinson, but no decision yet on proceeding to trial. 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
32: 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Otherwise, traffic's free and clear in and around town. 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
0: You want to chastise me over. Linda says, I need to chastise you. What is it?
12: That's fake news. I would never do that. I would just insult you. It's much simpler. So no, I'm just telling you, you made a little mistake. And I get it because they are very similar. Just a little one. Hassan Piker, last time I checked, thank God, is not running for office. However, his best friend in the whole world, although much shorter, Abdul is.
0: Okay. That's all true. By the way, there's a story out today. And Hassan announced that he's quitting Twitter. I'm going to play this tape. Linda, I think you've heard this audio of Abdul El-Sayed. If I get it wrong by accident, I apologize, and I will correct the record, something the legacy media mob never does. But anyway, praising Canada over the U.S. Last week he was praising and talking about how much he misses his home country and community in Egypt. Well, he's free to go back. Nothing's forcing him to stay. Trashes America. And now we've got tape of him praising Canada as a better place to get the American dream. We'll get into all that when we come back.

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2: Hey, Hal. 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
5: Fox News, I'm Tom Graham. The U.S. military says it's once again targeting striking targets in Iran.
6: The U.S. military resumed airstrikes against Iranian targets today near the Strait of Hormuz for a second time since Sunday. Iran fired 8 ballistic missiles at a U.S. base in Jordan Sunday and fired on another ship in the Strait of Hormuz overnight, the 4th time since last Monday.
5: Fox's Jennifer Griffin there, a judge in the Lindsey Clancy trial, telling jurors to keep deliberating after they said they can't reach a unanimous decision on whether to hold the Massachusetts mother criminally responsible for killing her 3 young children.
7: I'm going to ask you to go back out, keeping in mind all of the instructions that I gave you, to go out and to continue your deliberations at this time.
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9: 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Watch out for slight volume on 501 heading towards Conway near CCU due to construction. Otherwise, traffic's free and clear. Have a great afternoon. See an accident or traffic news we need to know about? 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
12: Exposing left-wing media bias. 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
22: All right, 25 now till the top of the hour. 800-941-SEAN. If you want to be a part of the program, we have news out of the Clancy trial in just a second. There is a hard truth. Numbers don't lie. They just don't. Now, we have tracked the price of the S&P 500. We've tracked the price of gold and silver over the last 5 years. And here's what we got. Between January 2022, May 2026, which is the peak for gold, it is in silver. In fairness, it's gone down some since then. And that's with any investment, blah, blah, blah, blah. However, the results are pretty staggering. S&P up a very healthy 45%. Gold was up 110%. Silver, this was one that surprised me the most, up a staggering 415% in that time frame. So, when I first was able to save money in my mid to late 20s, somebody told me you might want to diversify your savings, put a little bit in gold and silver. And I did it, and I've done it ever since. I have ounces of gold hidden away, by the way, for criminals out there. Nowhere near where I live, but I got at under $300 an ounce. And silver like $10 an ounce, crazy amount. I have these big blocks of silver. I have continued to do that throughout my life, and I've never regretted it. It's a hard asset the way I look at it. However, the beauty of Gold Co., I'm a customer of theirs first and foremost, and I love doing business with them. 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All right. So earlier today, the jury in this Lindsey Clancy case went to the judge to announce that they cannot reach a unanimous verdict. Let me go back to the earlier news from today, and then we'll give you the update.
7: Members of the jury, I've got your question, and the question is, after many hours of deliberation, we are unable to come to a unanimous decision. I brought you back out because I know that this was a long trial. All right. I know there were over 80 witnesses. There were over 300 exhibits. But because of that, I'm going to ask you to go back out, keeping in mind all of the instructions that I gave you, to go out and to continue your deliberations at this time. All right. And so with that, I'm going to ask you to go back out. Like I said, keep in mind the instructions I gave you, reviewing the evidence, and I'd ask you to resume your deliberations at this time. Okay. Thank you.
22: Now, they did just that, and all credit to the jury, even though I think the jury pool of Massachusetts slants left. That's just my humble opinion. I got to give the jury a lot of credit. They took the judge's instructions seriously. They've went back all day. They've been deliberating for the rest of today, and they just made this announcement.
7: Thank you, Madam Clerk. Members of the jury, so my understanding is that you would request to be excused till tomorrow at 9 o'clock. So I'm going to excuse you till then. I just want to thank you for all your hard work and commitment so far in this case. And you know what I'm going to do. I'm going to remind you. You've come this far. do not read anything, don't listen to anything, don't talk about this case. We'll come in tomorrow morning, we'll bring you all in, I'll ask you the same questions I've been asking you for weeks now, and we'll get you right back out to resume deliberations. All right, thank you again for all your work. Thank you. Thank you.
22: Now, they could have come back with the same issue that they brought to the judge earlier today. They did not. That means they're taking their responsibilities very seriously. So I got to give props to them. With all that said, I just, again, looking at jury pools, to me, does matter. Venues do matter. And I'm not being critical. I'm just making a factual observation about the state of Massachusetts. And that is, they don't have a single Republican elected in the state in the U.S. House of Representatives, not a single U.S. senator, not one. They have no representative that's a Republican in Washington. Their state just passed, their state legislator, their state Senate, and signed into law by the governor, you know, this infanticide bill, which allows abortion up until the moment before birth, which anybody with a heart, conscience, and soul, I do not believe can support it. It's not exactly the conservative bastion jury pool that you would expect. And I've been saying that from the beginning only because it is what it is. And if you were in a state like my free state of Florida, you might expect a jury makeup to be different and you might have more balance, more conservatives. I don't expect that out of a state like, you know, Massachusetts. I just don't. All right. So what we will do, I will tell you this, and this is why we're going to debate this later in the program with both sides of this issue. I mean, there are so many people that have shown sympathy towards the defense arguments in this case because of, quote, postpartum depression. I acknowledge that's real. And the fact that psychiatric medications can be very, very powerful, although there were only three. Not 13, not 30, as some have indicated that were in our system at the time this all took place. And some would say, well, that can cause a state of psychosis, and postpartum psychosis is a phenomenon that happens rarely, but occasionally, and so on and so forth. But there's too much other evidence that was presented at trial, but the burden of proof is on the prosecution that indicate to me that this was, a lot of it was premeditated. Anyway, so that's not the larger issue to me, is that I think if this goes the way I see it going, I would say based on what the jury said to the judge this morning, which is they cannot come to a unanimous verdict, there's certain things I'm reading into that or gleaning from that. I would say off the top of my head, and it's a guess, I don't know what's in their minds, that probably murder one is off the table, which is what the prosecution was asking for. The judge then gave them two more options, because at that point it was the insanity defense, not responsible for your behavior, et cetera, and he added, or the third verdict that was available from the beginning, which is not guilty at all, and you move on. So obviously there's a hang up in that jury room. The judge saw that getting to a unanimous verdict in this case was likely going to be a heavy lift for the jury. No judge wants the possibility of a mistrial, which is why he sent them back for more deliberations, which they are taking seriously to their credit. But he did put on the table second degree murder and manslaughter. People are not wrong on social media when they just roll their eyes and are pissed that even manslaughter is brought up here. It's either one or the other, but the judge is trying to find justice in a courtroom, understanding the reality of what a jury and the need for a unanimous verdict actually, that the bar is that high for a reason, except, of course, if you're in a venue like New York and you happen to be a prominent conservative, you're dead. No other way to put it. But it is what it is. Let me move on. So we will debate the long-term consequences, because this defense is now going to be, this is going to be a regular thing. That is my prediction. Mark my words, there's going to be, the Lindsey Clancy defense will probably become a means of directing, you know, a defense attorney in their actions. That's what I predict. Let's go back to last week. Abdul El-Sayed, His BFF, by the way, I thought this was interesting, Hassan Piker. His BFF is apparently deleting all his Twitter. Wonder why. Linda, you have any reason why somebody might want to delete their X account? Or, you know, why would they want to do that?
1: It seems very strange to me. I mean, they're so forthcoming and verbose about just about everything. So, yeah, it's a little strange.
22: I don't know. I told you to, because you're in charge, you and our team were in charge of my social media. And I say that you should just, you know, I don't think these things were meant there to be in perpetuity anyway, especially these silly fights that I used to have late into the night, which caused you a lot of headaches on your end, but whatever.
1: I actually thought they were a really good time. Thank you so much for those experiences.
22: Do I hear sarcasm in that voice? Is that what
1: never.
22: I'm hearing?
1: Never. From me? Oh, my God. Never.
22: Me? Oh, my God. No, never. Not me. Boss, I'd never do such a thing. Ever.
1: That's right.
22: All right. So we had last week, we had El Sayed longing for his community where he grew up. Egypt.
3: So the other thing my parents would do is they ship me off to Egypt in the summers because, you know, my dad didn't want me to not know
4: Arabic.
3: Where he came from and not know Arabic and not know the culture.
23: So what have you found in your travels that you would say America could gain from back home or anything like that?
3: Community.
4: Yeah.
3: I think the hardest part about American life right now is that we've been like deeply atomized. And I think there, for all of the challenges that much mass of humanity can bring, you're constantly enveloped in other people's humanity. It's like a beautiful thing. Like you go to any wedding back home.
23: Yes.
3: Right? I mean, it's just like this just celebration of humanity.
23: It is.
22: Celebration. He longs for his home community. Nothing's preventing him from being there. But he does have strong feelings about the United States. Listen.
24: I think the approach that we've often taken to terrorism has been to figure out how to leverage the might of the U.S. military to go in and root out, right, certain terrorist organizations, etc. And where that's necessary, that's necessary. But I also think we need to be curious about why those things happen in the first place. Like, what drives somebody to want to commit such a heinous act? Like, I have to be a student of people's pain. Like, that's what I did in medicine. That's what I try to do in politics. Like, what happens when people are in pain? And I think that part of what we have to understand is that sometimes when we move, we create so much collateral damage because too often we have been on the wrong side of our own policies.
25: Right.
24: That's not ever to say that terrorism is okay because it's wrong. It's never okay, and you have to address it when it happens. But I think we have to make sure that when we say that there is a rules-based international order.
22: Wow. Amazing. You know, does he love this country, Linda, based on your interpretation of what he's saying? I don't know. Why would you be friends with Hassan Piker, his BFF?
1: You know, I don't think any of them love America, honestly. I really don't. And they're not trying to hide it. I think when people tell you who they are, I think you should believe them.
22: Yeah, I think you should, too. This is a statement I make often. Now we've got a new statement from the one and only El Sayed. And this is about comparing, and it just resurfaced. It's amazing how things come back to bite people. Well, let's just talk. This is him showing his love for America. I got to give props to our friend Benny Johnson. He unearthed this audio. That's where I saw it. Or Linda, I think, saw it first. About El Sayed praising Canada over the U.S. as being better to achieve the American dream. If you want to achieve the American dream, we should move to Canada because it's twice as likely there. Listen.
26: Contrary to what we're taught, that we are the land of opportunity where anyone with a dollar and a dream can make it. In fact, too few people have that first dollar. Economic data shows us that if you want to achieve the American dream, well, you should move to Canada because it's twice as likely there. Here, where you start predicts where you end.
22: You know what's amazing about all this talk about Canada lately and the trade conflict and war? This is the most amazing thing to me is that Canada wouldn't survive without the United States of America. They just wouldn't. Period. End stop. By the way, I think it would be negligent not to point out the president now is battling Iran successfully. And we'll get to I guess we'll have time later. We'll get to his comments when Newt joins us coming up later in the program today. And why do so many people, they have single payer in Canada. Why do so many Canadians come to the U.S. for health care? And they are willing to pay out-of-pocket money for the better care, the more immediate care that they'd otherwise be waiting for in Canada. Why is the National Health Service, that's a universal health care system in Great Britain, why is it going belly up? Why is it going bankrupt? You know, inquiring minds would like to know. Just a thought. Pretty unbelievable. Anyway, 800-941-SHAWN if you want to be a part of the program. A lot of ground to cover. And what are the long-term implications of this Lindsey Clancy trial? We'll get into that with Nancy Grace and Tiffany Smiley coming up today, because it's going to be used over and over again. Get used to it. Listen, I want to remind you, everyone needs a home security system. It's a dangerous world. There's a lot of evil in it, and I don't want you to be a victim of it. You know, so many systems out there, you know, only alert you after a break-in has already occurred.
0: Mr. and Mrs. McLaughlin, your home has been broken into.
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2: The jury's done for the day. Lisa Brady, Fox News, at the Lindsey Clancy murder trial in Massachusetts.
3: My understanding is that you would request to be excused till tomorrow at 9 o'clock, so I'm going to excuse you till then.
2: Judge William Sullivan, a short time ago, also thanking jurors for their hard work, hours after telling them to keep deliberating, following a note that they could not reach a unanimous decision over the killing of Clancy's three young children.
4: This is 23 hours of deliberations over 4 days for this jury of nine women and three men, and instead of perhaps sending in another note saying they wanted more time or that they perhaps are still at an impasse, it's interesting that they've decided to go back for the night. I mean, it implies that they're still working through this to see if they can reach a unanimous decision one way or the other.
2: Fox's Brian Yenis at the courthouse in Plymouth. Clancy is using an insanity defense. Tropical storm Edward just making landfall a short time ago near Johnson Bayou, Louisiana. Maximum sustained winds 60 miles per hour, but heavy rain the main concern, possibly several inches in some areas. Forecasters expect potentially dangerous flash flooding in southeast Texas into tomorrow. Iran reportedly firing missiles and drones in response to new U.S. strikes, even after a warning from President Trump they'll be hit harder if there's retaliation.
5: These appear to be relatively widespread strikes focused on southwestern Iran. Reports of explosions on Keshem Island and also in the city of Bandar Abbas. These are IRGC strongholds. This is where the Iranian Navy was threatening the international shipping lanes of the Strait of Hormuz as recently as last night.
2: Fox's Trey Yings. To the U.S. military says it is targeting Iran's Revolutionary Guard. There's no independent confirmation of Iranian reports that a U.S. strike hit a house hosting a wedding, leading to deaths and injuries. A sell-off on Wall Street. The Dow down 418 at the bell. 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
10: We continue with former Speaker of the House Newt Gingrich. Remember on Hannity.com, 5 podcasts, how Republicans can shock the world in this midterm election cycle, 63 days from now. But can I just ask this question? Because I'm listening very closely to you. All right. I want a long extended answer from you. Can I hold you over for just a couple more minutes? Do you mind, or... do you have the time even to do it?
11: I'm glad to do it. And Callista said I could do it, so I'll be happy to do it.
10: We have a long history of that, too. But that's a different story for a different day. 6 Hour, longtime partner on this program. And you've heard me talk about the 365. It's the number one selling concealed carry pistol in America today. It's my everyday carry. And more people carry firearms today. You need a personal safety protection plan for you and your family. And more people thinking about that, especially in light of rising crime and a movement that wants to defund the police. Anyway, 6 Hour, they have a 270-year history of precision craftsmanship, reliability. They are the choice, the official sidearm of the U.S. military. Every branch, the M17, I have that too. 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

0: Iran strikes back on Lisa Brady, Fox News. Iran's Revolutionary Guard claiming to be targeting a U.S. base in Jordan after U.S. airstrikes on Iranian military sites near the Strait of Hormuz, the second round of attacks since the weekend.
1: President Trump says the strikes are in response to Iran attempting to drop mines in the Strait of Hormuz and launching 8 missiles at a U.S. base in Jordan. In a social media post, the president says if Iran retaliates for the very justified attack, they will be hit again at a much harder and higher level. He also warns the biggest attack of them all is waiting in the wings, and when it's over, there will be very little left of the Islamic Republic of Iran. The trading of strikes this week ended a weeks-long lull in military operations. The Trump administration has focused on new economic pressure against Iran.
0: Fox's Jared Halpern at the White House. Again, there are reports Iran is retaliating and that a U.S. strike hit a house hosting a wedding, leading to deaths and injuries. No independent confirmation of that or the reports of a U.S. base in Jordan being targeted again. The jury at the Lindsey Clancy murder trial is due back for a fifth day of deliberations tomorrow. They continue today, even after telling the judge they could not reach a unanimous decision over the killing of Clancy's 3 children. Closing arguments in Utah at a hearing on whether Tyler Robinson should stand trial for the killing of Charlie Kirk nearly 1 year ago. Utah County Prosecutor Ryan McBride says there's more than enough evidence.
2: Any one of those 4 categories of evidence would provide evidence, certainly probable cause, and possibly proof beyond a reasonable doubt that the defendant is the man who shot Charlie Kirk. And in this case, we have all 4 categories of evidence.
0: The defense has questioned key evidence and the prosecution's claim of political motivation. September begins with a sell-off on Wall Street, the Dow dropping 419 back under 53K as U.S. oil prices surge back over $90 a barrel. 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
1: Fox News, I'm Tom Graham. Tropical Storm Edward making landfall this afternoon on the Gulf Coast as it drenches millions in Texas and Louisiana.
2: The highest wind speed so far was 71 miles per hour. Now the storm is going to continue going inland, headed west into Texas, where we could also see some pretty impactful rainfall.
1: Fox Weather's Brandi Campbell in Orange, Texas. Jury deliberations will resume tomorrow in the Lindsay Clancy trial. She's the Massachusetts mom who admitted to killing her three children. Her defense, though, argues she was not criminally responsible because of her postpartum mental health issues. Earlier today, the jury said they could not

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5: Iran retaliates. I'm Lee Silicera, Fox News. Tehran firing missiles and drones at U.S. interests in the Middle East, with its Revolutionary Guard claiming to target a U.S. military base in Jordan, though Jordan's military says most of those were intercepted. This coming after the U.S. launched strikes on Iran.
6: A variety of different targets being hit. This appears to be a medium-range target list for the United States, trying to decrease the threats toward vessels in this critical waterway and also retaliate for the attack on U.S. forces earlier this week.
5: Fox's Trey Inks in Tel Aviv. This new round of strikes ended a week-long lull in any military operations, with the administration focusing on economic pressure. The jury in the Lindsey Clancy trial will resume deliberations tomorrow morning after 4 days without a verdict. The Massachusetts woman is accused of strangling her 3 children in 2023.
7: It is interesting to note that they went back after sending that note that they were deadlocked, and they spoke for another 6 hours. And instead of perhaps sending in another note saying they wanted more time, or that they are still at an impasse, it's interesting that they've decided to go back for the night. I mean, it implies that they're still working through this to see if they can reach a unanimous decision one way or the other.
5: Fox's Brian Yannis in Plymouth. Clancy has admitted to the killings, but claims postpartum psychosis drove her actions, while prosecutors say she knew what she was doing. Tropical storm Edward has made landfall along the Texas-Louisiana border after picking up strength in the Gulf, setting off flood warnings. Maximum sustained winds now at about 60 miles per hour.
8: As far as rainfall goes, we could see 3 to 5 inches of rain, but even more so if you're further inland.
5: Fox Weather's Brandi Campbell in Orange, Texas. Wall Street stocks fell after the latest round of strikes on Iran. The Dow lost 419. The Nasdaq minus 271. The S&P off 54. U.S. oil closed at about $90 for the first time in more than a month. 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
22: 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And the priest would offer up a sacrifice on behalf of the people. 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After Jesus, remember on the cross, the veil was torn, and access to the throne room of God was open to all people. Of faith. The veil has been taken away, and everyone may have access to the throne room of Jesus. All may enter the Holy of Holies. All may come to God. All may come into His presence. What a privilege for those who are in Christ.
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12: It's in the hands of a judge. I'm Lee Silicera, Fox News. Arguments taking place in a Utah courtroom about whether there is enough evidence to put Tyler Robinson, who's accused of killing Charlie Kirk, on trial for aggravated murder.
13: Prosecutors pointed to the attempted assassination of President Trump in Butler, Pennsylvania, when three bystanders were shot, one fatally, as evidence of what easily could have happened almost a year ago. The defense hasn't tried to argue Robinson isn't responsible for Kirk's death, but in order to avoid the possibility of the death penalty, they argue Robinson didn't put other people's lives at risk because he shot over the crowd, through the crowd.
12: Fox's Garrett Tenney in Provo. Tyler Robinson, who's 23, turned himself in a day after the shooting at Utah Valley University last September. He has not yet entered a plea. Iran claims to be launching strikes against U.S. interests in Jordan and Kuwait after the U.S. conducted a series of missile and drone attacks near the Strait of Hormuz over the weekend.
14: Explosions have been reported near the Strait of Hormuz in Bandar Abbas and Keshem Island. As President Trump explains, if the failed nation of Iran retaliates for this very justified attack, they will be hit again at a much harder and higher level, but it will not be the biggest attack of them all. That is waiting in the wings.
12: Fox's Peter Ducey at the White House. The new round of strikes coming after a week-long lull as the U.S. has been focusing on economic pressure on Iran. A man convicted of killing a teenage girl who rejected his advances and wounding two of her friends has been put to death in Florida. Harold Jean Lucas was executed by lethal injection for the 1976 shooting death of Jill Piper. Tiger Woods set to change his not guilty plea tomorrow in a Florida DUI case stemming from a rollover crash. Woods had pleaded not guilty to driving under the influence. A sheriff's office report said two deputies found two pain pills in his pocket and he showed signs of impairment. 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
16: 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We miss the Holy Spirit.
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25: 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I want to read something to you. There I am, minding my own business. I'm actually in the supermarket, Mr. Producer. People don't think I go to supermarkets. I like to go to them. I do. Or grocery store, whatever you want to call it. But I like going. Oh, yes. Yes, I do. And so there I was in one, a few hours before the program started, pretty confident in the preparation that I've done. I do, how many hours of prep do I do for a radio show, Mr. Is? It's all day and night long, isn't it? All day and night, because I'm very much committed to making sure that you're not killing your time just listening to me. You know, I want you to to learn something or maybe be aware of something you weren't, or to explore it in a different way, given my background, my knowledge background, and also to dig a little deeper. But I came across this newspaper called the Stewart News. Stewart, Florida, which is a beautiful little town, and it's in a Republican county. A Republican county. I'm in a Republican county. Martin County, they call it. And I hate to say this, but the government in Martin County is loaded with big spending Republicans. Liberal, big spending Republicans. Nothing worse than the school board. Now, we see this throughout the country in Republican school boards, don't we? Now, in this county, like in most counties in Florida, they are seeing an influx of money like they could never have dreamed about from people moving into these counties, into the state. It's enormous. Now, you might say, well, they don't have an income tax. No, but they have a property tax. And most local services in most states, not all, but most states, are funded by real estate taxes on residential real estate, commercial real estate. And then they break it down into additional subcategories. The property taxes in Martin County are extremely high. Now, the trick that school boards and local governments use is they have their assessors increase the value of your home or your business, the property, and then they'll lower what's called the millage. See that? You got a tax cut. Don't blame us. Yeah, but you jacked up the value of my home. Hey, we're just looking at the computer numbers, and that's what it shows. That's what they do. I remember when I was on a school board in law school, which is now, oh my God, it's 50 years ago, Rich. I was elected when I was 19. And they pulled the same stunt back then. But I kept exposing it at every school board meeting, which, of course, they hated me. My buddy Bob Selig, the votes were typically 7-2. There were 9 of us. His son's a big wig in the Trump administration now. Bob was great. But I want to read you some of this. This is today's headline in the Stewart News. As I said, a small town in Martin County, but a very nice little town that I like very much. School data center proximity at issue. What? Board member requests delay to seek information on risk. Now, again, I want to remind you where our other home is in Loudoun County, Virginia. There are streets with one massive data center after another. And I would say less than a football field away, you have dense housing, dense apartments and condos and townhouses. For the people who work in these facilities or work with these facilities, or maybe not. But they're everywhere and they keep building them. And so what are they talking about, the risks? There are no risks. I want to be clear about this. There are no risks. A Martin County school board member urged the district to pause plans to combine two schools on a shared campus that's near a proposed data center before gathering more information about potential health risks. Health risks? What health risks? The issue with moving Warfield Elementary School onto the Indiantown Middle School campus, they give the address, easy enough to look up, surfaced during an August 25 meeting where residents raised concerns about proposed data center development. Board member Amy Pritchett stressed the lack of certainty about the middle school's proximity to a proposed data center. Quote, I'm not asking us to withdraw plans, she said. I just feel we need to get more information and get more health-related data so we know when we do this, we're doing what it is in the best interests of the children. Ah, the children. The children. We want to know what's in the best interest of the children. That's why we're concerned about the data centers. How in the world can the data center be a health issue? I'm just curious. The electricity that comes into the building, is that an issue, Mr. Producer? The recycled water that doesn't even get into the general system? I'm sitting here wondering, what are they talking about? The fear-mongering that surrounds us is unbelievable. You would think Anthony Fauci's in charge of this. Maybe the communist Chinese. Oh, wait a minute. Now, her statements coincide with an August 25 Martin County Commission motion to consider enacting a one-year moratorium on data centers while the staff researches the issue. This is a Republican county, overwhelming Republican government, that wants to put a one-year moratorium on data centers. Martin County, the home of Stuart, Florida, the home of Hope Sound, Florida, parts of Jupiter, Florida, excuse me. Obviously, other areas further north. A one-year moratorium. See, this isn't just Hochul in New York or Newsom in California. It's not just the Marxists, the radicals, the DSA, the Democrat. But no, it's these friggin' cowards in the Republican Party. There are no data centers proposed in unincorporated Martin County, but four have been proposed in Indiantown. If parents, quote, if parents don't feel their kids are, hold on, it's a newspaper after all, I got to keep turning the pages here, hold on. Hold on, hold on, here we go. Where is it? Come on now, where is it? Where is it? Oh, here it is. Parents don't feel their kids are safe, we need to pause, said Princhin. The district announced in April it would consider moving Warfield, the elementary, because the building is aging. But the idea is just that, with no details fleshed out or architectural renderings of a shared campus. Now, Mr. Producer, shared campus with the middle school, right? Kids already gone to that school? Yeah. Indiantown Middle is within 2 miles of a data, within 2 miles of a data center proposed on whatever street. The Indiantown Village Council on April 30 unanimously approved data centers and other light industrial projects. It's 2 miles from the building, from the school. Nothing can possibly happen. 2 miles from the school. One speaker argued the district should consider the potential health and environmental effects of data centers and move both schools farther from the proposed data centers. Another speaker, citing her experience raising children with autism, raised concerns about noise and other effects on students with sensory sensitivities. I don't know how you even get a data center built anymore, Mr. Producer, do you? It's just like, what? Everybody with any kind of a complaint or gripe is going to blame a data center or a potential data center. And that's the story. That's the story. people showing up and bringing up, you know. And then on the same page, you want to hear more, America? Right under it. Martin County, I'm pointing this out because it's a Republican county in Florida. Martin County to protect more land. I said, now what? Purchase of 8 properties funded by sales tax boost. Now, you understand, again, they're not allowed to put in an income tax, but the property taxes are very significant in Martin County. And don't say that's because they don't have an income tax. Excuse me. In Loudoun County, the county doesn't have an income tax. You pay for all the local and county services through property taxes, like in most states. So that has nothing to do with anything. And this is exactly why the great governor here, America's governor, DeSantis, is trying to put a cap on property taxes. Because these counties are going nuts. And not just the Democrat counties, the Republican counties. Literally, 6 houses down from me, I don't know who it is, some billionaire from New York or Kansas or somewhere, bought 2 lots in this building. You want to hear this, Mr. Producer? A 10,000 square foot house. Okay, some people are building in Palm Beach 100,000 square foot houses. They build whatever they want. But of course, that has an impact on property taxes. And the counties are very excited about this. They're swimming in cash. Martin County will purchase 8 environmentally sensitive properties encompassing nearly 4,000 acres. So the county is going to buy 4,000 acres and set it aside for open space, passive recreation, and animal habitat. I think that's wonderful, don't you? Well, guess what's down the road here from where I am? I think it's the largest state park in Florida, certainly one of them. It is massive. Massive. But they got a ton of money and they don't know what to do with it. I have an idea. You want to hear my idea, Mr. Producer? Give it back to the taxpayers. They need a tax revolt in Martin County and all these other counties. Give money back to the taxpayers. It belongs to them. It won't even occur to them. And if somebody were to bring it up, they would reject it out of hand. The county's Environmental Lands Oversight Committee recommended the properties and developed a ranking list of the properties. Martin County voters in 2024 approved a 0.5% sales tax increase to buy and conserve environmentally sensitive properties as part of the Martin County Forever Program. Well, you know what? Many voters are forever stupid. Really? Forever stupid. There's plenty of open spaces in the state of Florida. You get in your car and you drive to them, and you don't have to drive far. There's plenty of open spaces in Florida. This is why I tell you about the mob and mobocracy. Sometimes can be just as bad as the monarchy or the dictatorship and so forth. So the people vote to increase their taxes, and then they'll whine like stuck pigs about increased taxes. It's the way it works. Hold on here, one more. Stick with me. This is happening all over the country. I don't live in Martin County. Why do I give a damn? Because you live in a county that's just like it. The properties are in the county's 4 acquisition priority zones. I didn't know they existed. In the Florida Wildlife Corridor, an 18 million acre network of connected public and private environmentally sensitive land. 18 million acres, and we're going to add 4,000 acres, Mr. Producer. 18 million acres basically set aside. Fine, great. But now we're going to add 4,000 more. Like, that's going to do anything. They have to negotiate with the owners in order to purchase the land. County makes buying conservation land a priority. It goes 851-acre cypress and wetland dominant property that is part of a potential link. 300-acre property. Goes on, just on and on and on. I'm reading here. 139-acre property. They're buying. They're going into these homes, these private properties, and they're saying, can we buy this? Can we buy this? Can we buy this? Wow. And I'm sure the county's not overpaying. I guarantee it. Tongue in cheek. I'll be right back.
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6: 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I'm Kevin Uretsky, Fox News. In Utah, Judge Tony Graff ruling that Tyler Robinson, the suspect in the shooting and killing of political activist Charlie Kirk, will stand trial. There had been an extensive preliminary hearing in the case. Judge Graff ruling that Tyler Robinson will stand trial for the killing of Charlie Kirk. Meanwhile, no verdict yet in the murder trial of a Massachusetts mother, Lindsay Clancy, who's charged with murdering her three young children. Here's Fox's Gurnal Scott.
7: The nine women and three men deciding the fate of Lindsay Clancy at one point Tuesday told Judge William Sullivan they could not agree on the Massachusetts mom's level of guilt.
6: The jury will resume deliberations tomorrow. The defense claims Clancy's not criminally responsible because she had postpartum psychosis. 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